0: 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Still got an accident southbound Eagle Road about midway between Overland and Victory. Left lane is blocked. Got big delays all the way back through Overland right now. Outbound connector going to hit some big slowdowns just before the Flying Y. Westbound 94 really slow from Cole through the merge. Heavy traffic Meridian Road all the way through the Garrity Interchange. ITD will close 10th Avenue under I-84 and Caldwell for 3 nights starting this Wednesday.
1: Weather from the CBS 2 Weather Center.
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0: From the CBS 2 Weather Center, fall officially arrives at 6.04 p.m. tomorrow, but the weather won't feel like fall with highs in the low to mid-80s under partly cloudy skies. We'll have mostly sunny conditions on Wednesday with highs in the mid-80s. We'll heat up to around 90 on Thursday. By the weekend, though, we're going to cool down to the low 70s.
3: Just when you thought it was safe to

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2: 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Let's do it.

0: I want to take a temperature check. Because we've talked a lot about AI. We've talked a lot about computers. We've talked a lot about safety. No. Don't get rid of the... Don't lower the earth, wind, and fire too much. Where are we now on data centers? Are we pro-data center or are we against data center? Are we against water-cooled data centers? Are we against... What, air-cooled? Are we against data centers, period? Are we against the water? It's always good to know and read and check again, where's the audience? Because last week, hey, AI was going to end all of us in a decade. And to prove that that might have been true, the Browns won a freaking game. Which is one of the signs of the apocalypse. So it could be coming. 208-336-3700. #670 on your Verizon Wireless phone, 1-800-529-KBOI. You can email me, nate@kboi.com. 4 million square foot data center near Black's Creek Reservoir. I first saw it on Boise Dev, which means... somebody at the Statesman saw it at Boise Dev and decided to do a story on it. This is larger than the Meta data center. 4 million data center complex. Is this listening audience pro data center or anti data center? That's what I want to ascertain right now. Right now. Not then. Right now. I know there's people that want me to be... they want me to... well, how secure is the data? Who has access to the data? What are they using the data for? Is this data we gave or is this data they took? Is this flock camera data or is this us on our phones, us on our computers, us on our smartwatches, etc.? They want to know what kind of data it is, and I have no idea. They want to know who has access to the data. I have no idea. I don't know how secure it is. I want to know, well, what's it being used for? What's it being used for? That's all I ask. Are we using this for marketing? Are we building a better traffic system? What exactly are we using all this data for? Data, whatever. Are we just trying to figure out more effective ways to market? Because, tell you what, man, I looked up a vacation 2 weeks ago. Yeah. And I just looked it up. I just looked the price at Sophie. Don't get all hopeful.
1: Well, I'm excited for you. Where are you going?
0: I'm not going anywhere. I looked it up.
1: Okay.
0: I'm not going anywhere. I priced it.
1: Okay.
0: That's all I did.
1: What did it look like?
0: It looked expensive. That's what it looked like. Then I decided I still want to go there, but I don't want to do that package.
1: Do you want me to help you plan your vacation?
0: No.
1: I'm like really good at planning vacations. I'm really good at planning.
0: And at this point, I kind of realize what travel agents are good for now.
1: Do you know that was my other choice? I had three things on my list.

0: teacher, travel agent, and now I'm here.
1: KBOI producer?
0: I mean, that wasn't an audio engineer, but yeah.
1: Okay. Huh.
0: But by the time I got to the age where a travel agent could be an option, they were kind of less of a thing.
1: Yeah.
0: Now but I'm really good at it. Like, really good at it.
1: Okay, okay.
0: Like, really good.
1: So are the other 9 million leads. Targeted ads that I've been getting now.
0: Yeah, but I won't send you targeted ads. I'll annoy you in person for free.
1: Exactly. Yeah. That's I realize the trade-off here is, wow, I can just go ahead and ignore my phone. It is really difficult to ignore a Sophie.
0: It's not true. You do it all the time.
1: I know. I didn't say I do it. Listen, I didn't say I wasn't good at it. I'm just saying it's really difficult to ignore a Sophie.
0: Whatever. You love me.
1: Is this KBOI audience pro data center or anti data center? I don't know what this is going to do to the water table. I don't know how much electricity they're going to need over time. I don't know how they get the data. I don't know who's buying the data. All I know is there might be what equivocates to a mini disc of Nate Shellman data within 4 million square feet. I'm probably good for at least one mini disc, maybe half a mini disc.
0: What's a mini disc?
1: That's so like a CD, smaller. Like a hard drive.
0: How much does a mini disc store?
1: I have no idea. I have no idea anymore. I have no clue. I have no idea.
0: Is there anything that'll read a mini disc? Does that technology still exist?
1: 4 million square foot data center.
0: Multi buildings with its own power plant next to it, by the way.
1: See, Casper was having problems this morning.
0: It's supposed to be fixed. We're not sure, though.
1: Okay.
0: Do you want me to try?
1: No, I want the audience to try. That's how I know the lines are working. Sorry, we're not doing a show with a prize this morning. But that doesn't mean the news stops. Is the KBOI audience pro data center or not? And omission, not weighing in, I would say is an answer to the affirmative. If you don't call in and say, wow, I'm against data centers, well, then you're basically saying, I don't care, put up as many data centers as you want. Which, as long as my power bill doesn't go up, as long as nobody tells me in the next, I don't know, 70 years, we'll go 60, I'll be real, I'll go 60. As long as nobody tells me in the next 60 years when, how I can use water, I don't care. As long as my water bill doesn't go up, I don't care. As long as the farmers are able to grow crops, I don't care. What?
0: Your power bill is going to go up.
1: No. You just told me just a second ago when you were being slightly annoying that they have their own power grid. They have their own power center.
0: They're building their own power plant. That doesn't necessarily mean that it's not going to make yours go up.
1: Why is my bill going to go up? Because they're
0: supply
1: building...
0: Supply and demand. Because with data centers, supply, the demand for electricity goes up significantly. So especially in these lower population areas where we don't have the infrastructure for it, obviously they're putting in some of their own infrastructure, but that doesn't mean that it's going to meet their total need. It might need part of it. So your power bill will go up because there's now more of a demand, and so residential services will cost more. It's already happened with the new Meta data center.
1: With the.
0: And you called me crazy, but it's a real thing.
1: You're not, I mean, you are crazy. You're just also not incorrect.
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4: 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Still got that accident southbound Eagle Road just past Overland. Left lane still blocked, causing big delays through there this afternoon. Outbound Connector looking pretty good. Normal speeds right now. A little bit of slowing merging onto westbound I-4. Also got some heavy stuff on westbound I-4 through the Flying Y to the 5-mile overpass. Pretty busy from 10 mile through the Garrity interchange. Rehabilitation work continues on Moore's Creek Bridge on Highway 21. Traffic reduced to one lane. Expect delays up to 15 minutes until next June.
5: Weather from the CBS 2 Weather Center.
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4: From the CBS 2 Weather Center, dry conditions and warm temperatures heading into the first day of fall with highs tomorrow and Wednesday in the low to mid 80s. It'll be even warmer on Thursday with highs close to 90. Then we'll see a cool down on Friday and even cooler still through the weekend.
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0: According to the Idaho Statesman, a Nevada company is eyeing more than 3,700 acres of public land in southern Ada County to build a 4 million square foot data center complex, as well as a new power plant to help electrify it. Ria Data, a subsidiary of Las Vegas headquartered Aravia Power, has submitted an application to build a multi-building data center near Blacks Creek Reservoir on Cunamora Road, a short drive east of where Meta opened its newest data center this month. BLM spokesperson Heather Teal Nelson told the Idaho Statesman on Monday morning that this project is still in the very early stages, but the preliminary design also includes a natural gas power plant, electrical infrastructure, and rights of way spanning into Elmore County.
1: Are we pro data center or anti data center? Are you against all data centers or are you against certain facets of data centers? 208-336-3700. Text lines are working. On the text line here, message says, Meta, supply and demand, stop using Facebook and data centers will subside. Okay, everybody, you heard the guy. Everybody, stop using social media. God, I could dream. I bought a phone yesterday. It's going to take me about a month to reintegrate my life into this new phone. Passwords, getting stuff to work, email, all of it. ESPN, right away. I thought my phone actually malfunctioned yesterday when it told me that the Browns won. Well, it's obviously broken. I get another text message here that says, this is Mark. Mark is against data centers. Howard messages in and says, build it. Sight unseen. Sophie tells me they have a natural gas plant, natural gas power plant. Bonnie Middleton, listening on 670 AM. Bonnie, this is nowhere near you.
23: Yes.
1: Just so you know, it's out at Blacks Creek, okay?
23: Well, what I wanted to say, though, is that when Musk builds one, he always brings his own power in, and there's natural gas, and he has generators, so he doesn't use that off the power. So I wonder if Idaho could pass a law that, you know, that we don't furnish the power for him. And then also, I also heard that you can reuse that water. Once you fill up, there's a lot that are used, but once you get that amount, you can use it over and over again.
1: Possibly. I don't know what the evaporation or stuff is. I'm not Bonnie. Just so you know, I don't know. If I knew everything there was to know about data centers, I probably wouldn't be hosting the show.
23: Well, I was just wondering if maybe Idaho would pass a law that they, because I know Trump said when he had a meeting with him one time and had him from then on, they had to bring in their own power. And I didn't know if that went nationwide or each state had to.
1: I'll tell you what, you know what's interesting, and I appreciate the call, Bonnie. Just so happens to be, I think right around July, INL unveiled a small nuclear reactor that could power an entire city. Now people are up in arms about how much nuclear waste we're taking from all over the world.
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1: 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Well, the good news is an accident southbound Eagle Road between Overland and Victory has been cleared out of the way. Just got a report of another accident, though, on westbound Highway 44 just past Highway 55 with the right lane blocked. Could be causing some delays there for your drive home this afternoon. Outbound connector running at pretty normal speeds. Westbound I-4 still got some sluggish stuff between Maple Grove and 5 Mile. Heavy traffic on the freeway between Black Cat and the Garrity Interchange.
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1: From the CBS 2 Weather Center, dry conditions the rest of the week and warm temperatures for the start of fall with highs tomorrow in the low to mid 80s under partly cloudy skies. We'll be a little warmer and a little sunnier on Wednesday with highs in the mid 80s. Thursday we'll have highs around 90, but then the temperatures drop to the 70s over the weekend.
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5: 208-336-3700. 4 million. That's four of them. 4 million square foot complex. Blacks Creek exit off 84, according to Boise Dev. 4 miles southeast of Boise City limits. Are you for it or against it for a data center? Ian, Twin Falls, listening on 670 AM. Go ahead, Ian.
6: Depends on what it is. So if it's a data center that's for AI, that's nothing but a giant power suck. But if it's like a cloud data center for like Azure, WAS, or AWS.
5: Hey, nerd! Talk normal. Yeah. Dumb it down, man.
6: Hey, if it's an Amazon, Microsoft, Shopify data center.
5: Okay.
6: Then that's pretty normal stuff. If it's AI, which would be like, Open AI and all those other ones. I can never remember. But anyway.
5: Are there, and I'm sorry, I'm an idiot, okay? You know this. So that's why I do, when I say dumb it down, if there's a building that contains data, right? I mean, that's just a whole bunch of ones and zeros. Mm-hmm. Who's to say it's not both?
6: It totally can be.
5: Okay, because I mean, if it's a listen, if they sell groceries, they sell groceries. They don't just sell to people. They sell to restaurants. They sell to whoever wants groceries, right?
6: Well, exactly.
5: Okay. So if it's a data center, it's a data center.
6: Yes and no. So the difference between a regular cloud data center is it spits gasoline like your, Geo Metro with a three-cylinder. You know, if it's an AI data center, it's a Boeing 747.
5: Okay. Well, this is...
6: We're not exactly calling, energy efficient.
5: So, I can't tell you anything about anything, right? All I know is 4 million square foot data center on 3,226 acres.
6: Mm-hmm. Half of that's going to be cooling. Half of that's going to be like engineering and stuff like that.
5: Okay.
6: The other half
5: sounds like an AI data center. To hear you talk sounds like an AI one. If it's larger than the one Meta built.
6: True, but the Meta data center is specialized for Meta. This sounds like it's more of a multi-user like lease kind of data center.
5: Ian, what do I got to look out for?
6: Well, I mean, they're bringing their own power plant, so, I mean, realistically, the only thing we have to worry about is, if they do something stupid like they did back east somewhere and dump a bunch of, contaminant in the river or something.
5: Yeah, but it's heading downriver, which means it's heading toward your end, It's heading toward Idaho Falls, toward Twin Falls.
6: No.
5: No, it's heading the other way, isn't it? Yeah, I know. It's heading the other way. Thank you for calling from Bill Collie Country. Appreciate the time, Ian. 208-336-3700. 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Go ahead, Sarah.
7: Hi, thanks for having me on. It's a double-edged sword. We need data centers. If we don't do it, China will. But it's too close to us, and if this is a Nevada company, there basically is nothing in Nevada. Do it there.
5: Weird, right? Hey, you're a Nevada company. I don't know what the river...
7: Yeah, why are we... It's too close. Too close to anything here. Put them out where nobody sees them. They are noisy. That's all I know is they're very noisy.
5: Okay.
7: Don't want that in your neighborhood.
5: All right, Sarah, you're calling from Eagle, right?
7: Yes.
5: You're calling from Eagle, home of a lot more trailer parks than Eagle wants to admit.
7: I haven't seen a lot of them, but...
5: Really? You could see them from state. You can see him from... Anyway, hold on.
7: I'm
5: Sarah,
7: on state.
5: Sarah, hold on.
7: I'm on state right now.
5: On top of that, you guys have rats. Just want to point that out. You have trailer park... Hold on, Sarah. I'm not done bagging on Eagle. Not done. Your traffic sucks. Your politics are guano crazy. You got a lot... I said the rats? Okay. So this data center is out at Black's Creek. That's... 4 miles. So hold on. That's a 5-minute drive from where Micron is.
7: Yeah, and the traffic's horrible there.
5: I don't know if they're doing field trips there, Sarah. Just to be clear, I don't know. Hey, who wants to go see a building? Who wants to go? I mean, Ian's going, but I mean,
7: no.
5: Who all wants to go look at the data center? You ain't gonna hear it. You know, there's a bombing range.
7: Yes.
5: About 15 miles. Have you ever heard a bomb go off?
7: No, but if you're
5: right.
7: If the city goes out because of Micron, people are going to hear it.
5: No, it's funny. I've been here almost 20 years. I've been told that the city's going to grow out that way, and the city's going to grow out that way. And the only one to actually come anywhere near it is Tommy Ahlquist, and it's closer to Mountain Home than it is to Boise. So here we are all these years later. Still ain't happened.
7: Have you seen Micron? Have you seen the traffic?
5: Oh, yeah.
7: I checked that a week ago. It's horrible.
5: No, it's not. It's the same.
7: Yeah.
5: It's the same.
7: Just change.
5: Sarah.
7: Yes.
5: Do you know why the outlet center closed?
7: Because of Micron.
5: No, nobody was going out there, Sarah. Nobody was going out there to buy stuff. It wasn't because of Micron. Nobody. They don't close the stores where people are buying things. Nobody was buying things.
7: I'm just saying, there was a couple of us coming back from Jackson, and there was a shift change, and boy, did you see the traffic coming out there.
5: Oh, my gosh.
7: And
5: how long were you delayed? How long were you delayed, Sarah?
7: It was a while.
5: Well, like how long?
7: From that point, like a year ago, it would be like nothing.
5: No. How long? You just told me this great story that there was a shift change and traffic was bad and all that. How long were you delayed, Sarah?
7: It probably took us 45 minutes to get home.
5: From where?
7: From the Micron to Eagle to get off at Meridian exit, and because I don't use Eagle exit.
5: Wow, whatever you do, don't go anywhere now. It'll take you 45 minutes just to go down Eagle.
7: Basically, I know.
5: Yeah. Real quick, Sarah. Are you anti-Micron or anti-data center, or just you don't care as long as the traffic keeps moving?
7: You know, I want it out of sight. Away from people, it's too close to town, and they need to do it in their own state, Nevada. You know, if Idaho wants to build one, we need to build it, not another state coming in and doing it.
5: So if Idaho Power wants to do it, you're okay?
7: If they do it far enough away, sure. Nobody wants to see an ugly building.
5: Sarah, where do you want it?
7: Out in the middle of nowhere. Arco area, I don't know.
5: Oh, okay, got it, because... You're in Eagle, and it's nowhere near you. I live right by Timberline. I live right by Timberline High School. Okay? Right by Timberline High School. And I got to tell you, my commute hasn't been affected at all by the construction. Not a bit.
7: Well,
5: I know. It's coming.
7: Well, go down there at 4 o'clock.
5: No, I will not go down there at 4 o'clock. You know what I'm doing at 4 o'clock, Sarah? You know what I'm doing at 4 o'clock, Sarah? Monday through Friday, I'll give you a guess.
7: You're on the radio.
5: I'm on the radio. You want to know why I chose to do afternoon drive? Because I don't want to sit in traffic. When I have a day off, and I have to be out and about, and I have to be out with you guys, and I drive in the traffic, oh, this is terrible. This is horrible. And then I miss work. I do everything I can to stay off the road if I still stay in town. And most of my staycations are exactly that, which is why I was looking at how much it would cost for me to go vacation somewhere else, not here. Kent, Scott. Oh, you know what? I got time for Kent. Kent, listening on 93.1 KVOI FM. Go ahead, Kent.
8: Hi, Nate.
5: Not yet, but I'm working on it. Go ahead.
8: Hey, I say build the thing because, man, we have gotten very anti-growth over, I don't know, the past half a century or so. So there's a couple things. First of all, that I heard you talk about power bills that you don't want to go up. Yeah, nobody wants their power bill to go up. But, man, our power bills are going to go up because they're not building new generation, and Idaho is growing by leaps and bounds. So that's going to happen regardless of some data centers going in, because people are wanting to turn down solar farms. We can't build a new dam. We can't build new whatever.
5: They're against nuclear. They're against the nuclear.
8: I'm all in. Hey, man, yeah. Let's bring it. I'm the same way with that. Bring it. Let's build it because we need it. But everybody's like, nope, not in my backyard. So there's a whole bunch of things we need, and people complain they don't want their bills to go up, but then they turn around and something gets proposed, and no, I don't want that here. So it's a little bit frustrating. And then one thing people never talk about is, oh, I don't want a big, ugly building 10 miles away from my house. Yeah, well, guess what it does for property taxes? These people pay an arm and a leg in property taxes and reduce pressure on everybody else's property tax bill. So you have to look at all sides of this thing, and certainly there's trade-offs. Certainly there's trade-offs. But all I hear about is the ugly building, the noise, the water, and all these things that really
5: the water, just, Hold on. The water's kind of important. You know, I mean, let's hold on. Of all the complaints you just rattled off, I don't care about an ugly building. I mean, let's see here. The traffic's coming. People are moving here. The water's important for all of us. We all need the water.
8: It is, but it is being it's on a closed loop. Most of them, anyway. I haven't read enough details about this proposed thing, but they take some water and then they just reuse it. So I don't think the water thing is as big of a deal as it's being made out to be. Yes, they're going to take some water, of course. And again, there are trade-offs, but I don't think it's the big, like they're going to drain our aquifer or anything like a lot of people are saying.
5: Sophie, is this the water that they're thinking about putting in with the irrigation in Eagle?
9: No, that's different. But the average data center that is water-cooled, it is important to note that they do reuse some of it, but 5 million gallons gets evaporated every day.
5: Because that's how heat works.
9: Yeah.
5: See, I was awake for some of high school.
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2: Evan. 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
3: 4 million square foot data center, Blacks Creek exit. Is this audience in favor of it or against it? Right now, close to 50-50. Right now, it's not a runaway either way. We've got some text messages that say build it, other text messages wanting to know, having concerns about power, concerns about water. Lady calls in from Eagle, concerns about it being close to Eagle, which it's not. She won't be able to hear the data center from there. Scott, Star. Scott, you know a little bit about data, don't you, Scott?
4: I do. So if you stand in the street outside in front of my house, you can hear my quote data center. It's noisy. And it takes up a lot of power. Look at the report from the report that comes in every month. It's like mine is like four times usage. Let's see, last month I used 3,700 kilowatts. My neighbors used like 300 because I have to cool the data center. And but your data center that you're talking about, 3,700 acres, is similar to the data center in northern Utah. They want 40,000 acres. Because they need the water rights. So, and also the data, it's going to be a great big building, cement, with thousands of rows or stacks of server racks and tens of thousands of servers and storage arrays. And it's quite magical to watch them all deploy all of this hardware equipment. But I'm actually a little bit against AI in general, because not because it's going to kill us in 10 years, but because there's a lot of really, really bad things that the hackers are already exploiting. Many, many people, hundreds of people every minute are getting phishing-related emails that look as real as the day is long, generated by AI. And there's millions of dollars being stolen by those phishing emails.
3: So let's just stop making computers.
4: Every minute of the day.
3: Let's just stop making computers.
4: Hey, we go back to paper and pencil. I'm happy. I don't have a job anymore.
3: But we're not going to. My point is, we're not going.
4: No, that horse left the barn. So they tell me.
3: Right.
4: But I'm not against the data center. I would have to say something regarding your previous caller about the traffic. She needs to experience I-75 in Cincinnati on a given morning, and then
3: no,
4: she'll
3: doesn't.
4: Talk about traffic.
3: No, nobody does. Nobody does. No, Scott, appreciate the call. Nobody needs to do that.
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0: Clancy never asked for forgiveness and never asked to see her not yet dead son. But she did ask for her lawyer. Millions. The idea of illegal immigration always remains abstract and in statistical concepts. So large, it's hard to actually envision. But we now know exactly where millions of illegal immigrants, Cuban, Venezuelan, Colombian, moved in America. Who moved to your town? And why is everybody so fascinated and obsessed with pickles? With David Marcus and Gino Bisconti. Will Kane Country, streaming live at the Will Kane Country YouTube channel, the Will Kane Country Facebook page. 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David Marcus, Two-A-Days Dan, comedian Gino Bisconti.
1: Hey, hey.
0: Out with this here. So let's talk about Converse for a minute.
1: All right.
0: So this is pretty, this is, I assume you guys have seen this image at this point. So Converse has had to pull this ad because of outrage. Now, I'm not going to tell you, okay, you can see the headline. If everybody's watched on YouTube or Facebook, you can see the headline. I kind of wish that headline wasn't there.
2: Sorry.
0: Because I just want you to look at the image for a minute. Do you see something problematic? Because here's my take, guys. If you're listening on Spotify, Apple, or radio, what you see is five pairs of Converse, only one of which are being worn. Three of them are sitting on the ground. One of them is floating up in the air. The ones being worn, it looks like the person wearing it has like a white dress on. I mean, it goes down to mid-shin, whatever this white, sheety dress is. And the final pair is kind of floating in the air. I do think if you peer long enough now, you can see that that's a person holding that pair, right? That's a hand. Mm-hmm. So they're holding it by their side. All right, and then it's lit from above. The entire thing is lit from above in the shape of a star, the Converse star. Okay, so here's the punchline. Everybody says it's racist. It's KKK imagery. Everybody's offended. Converse says, I'm sorry. We messed up. You know, they said the magic words. We will do better. And pulled it down. And it's fun for a minute. It's like, how does this pass dozens, literally dozens of people's job who it is to ensure that you're never canceled, that you never... But this is one of those things that I looked at and I'm like, man, I really have to squint to even see what everybody's outraged about. They say it looks like a KKK hood and a...
2: That's a stretch.
0: And I guess... well, that's what they're saying, though, Dan.
2: I know, but that's a stretch.
3: It's
0: somebody's listen. Hanging.
2: No, KKK listen. Members don't wear Converse
3: either. I could take five hits of solid 1990s...

0: En garde!
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2: Are chock full of lefties, right? You know it. You just know it, okay? And it's funny to go, oh my God, you idiots didn't see this. But my take, and I think David's is too, is I don't think anybody would have seen it. I don't think anybody in that ad department, creative department, photographer, anybody ever would have looked at that and goes, man, that's kind of KKK.
3: If I can just say yes to everything you said, the simple statement is, how come you didn't see it? Because I wasn't looking for it. There are literally things running around on Instagram, not the stuff you look at, Will, but there's stuff on Instagram where I think I saw it, honest God, with two Sesame Street characters, and they're like, if you listen for Grover saying this, you'll hear it. If you listen for him to say, for him saying this, and it's like the F-bomb, you'll hear it because you see what you're I'm wearing Converse. I wear them all the time because I'm trying to think why. Because I'm a man. I'm a child of the 80s, and we wore them. I never say, hey, let me see if a K-pop star is pushing Converse. You don't see until you're looking for it. And this is what the left is. The left is looking for trouble. The left says us white people are the racist when we're like, if we were racist, the last thing we would do is put that out. Okay? We would be like, oh, look at that. That looks like the stuff we wear at our meetings. Make sure we don't put it in the, you know what I mean? Well, I bought these sneakers with my check from the Southern Poverty Law Center. Stop it!
4: But the hanging thing, too, is a stretch, too. We all hold our shoes like that when they're off. You know what I mean? It's just the look.
2: Yeah, well, you can't see the hand. That's the trick on that, Dan, right? It's really hard to see the hand in the shadow.
4: True.
3: Yeah. Yeah. So, again, that's why we see it when we look for it, but no one's looking for it. Because if you say,
2: no, look, I'm telling you, the first I heard of this was on local radio this morning. I was listening to sports talk radio this morning, and they were talking about it, and their take was the conventional take. Ooh, it's pretty bad. Oh, how did they not see that? So I had to go, you know, I got home, and I'm like, let me go see what this image is. Let me Google this. And I'm like, it's hard to think. You have to put yourself in the mindset of seeing it without somebody already telling you what you're supposed to see. And the problem is we're all getting the story after they're telling us what to see. And so the internet is only running with what they were told to see. So this is what I think happens, right? One dude, half a dozen, saw it, drove it, and then everybody else is like, oh, now I see it. Now I see it.
3: Yes.
2: I guess. But there's... And that, another thing is we live in a time, we know this statistically true, where I think this is true, where people are losing their ability to be fluent in non-spoken communication. Do you see what I'm saying? Like, people are losing the ability to read other people's faces, know how to behave non-verbally around other people, body posture, like the internal monologue dying. All of this is dying. Like, people are not super plugged in to the waves underneath the surface of human communication. And now I'm supposed to believe they all got this. They didn't get this.
5: There's another level to this that is important, though, which is that throughout the 21st century, a little bit before, but mostly throughout the 21st century, the left has completely divorced intent from racism, right? In most of the 20th century, racism was defined at least partially by intent. It didn't even have to be hatred necessarily, but you had to at least be intending to be racist in order to be racist. Then we entered the world of microaggressions. Oh, you're a racist and you don't even know that what you're doing is racist. That's clearly the allegation here. There's nobody calling for this person to be fired because they think that they intentionally put a KKK image into a thing. Nobody's saying that. What they're saying is, oh, you should have been more sensitive. But to Gino's point, to what?
3: Yeah,
5: I mean, there's nothing to be sensitive about here, but it doesn't matter. As long as, unless you're Jewish, if you're a minority and say this offends me, then you automatically have to sort of accept, okay, this must be offensive.
4: Is there a world in which they put this out knowing it might be controversial on purpose to drum up this? You don't think so?
5: It's too vague.
3: Here's why I don't think so, simply put.
4: Like the Sydney Sweeney thing.
3: They were smart, and now they have an opportunity to do that. Because they could literally be like, we're not taking it down, because when we put it up, we weren't looking for that. You know what I mean? You could make this look like anything. You could put khakis instead of a dress, and we could pretend those

0: shoes are on Mike McCarthy. Oh, the Chargers again. You can see whatever you're looking for. And if Converse had a pair, then they would be like, no, we're keeping this up because if you're racist and see that, please don't buy our sneakers.
1: Right.
0: Like, then they could
1: But commit. We are talking about Converse, though. When's the last time you have? Yeah.
0: Yeah. So that's great, but they shouldn't take it down because you're kind of admitting
2: okay, so
0: it does.
2: Racism throughout our life had to have intent. I can't help but think about when I called Vince last week the G word. So, since Gino's here, and Gino's last name is Bisconti, I have an expert on this.
0: Yeah.
2: I didn't know that's a bad word.
0: It's not.
2: Gino.
0: It's not. Let me tell you.
3: What did you say, Will?
0: Ginny. He said Ginny, right? Yeah. The only...
3: He didn't say WAP?
0: You know what? You know, WAP, Ginny, we don't care.
2: Hold on. Hold on, Gino. Hold on. Keep the Italian expertise on the sidelines for one
0: what
2: more minute.
0: What is it?
2: David. David, that went through my head. I was like, that's the bad word.
3: Oh, right.
2: This is the okay word. You know, nicer that literally went through my head. And the I was talking with a buddy about it this morning. It's one of those words. Now I'm using the G word. that sounds endearing. It sounds...
0: Yeah, we're not offended.
2: It doesn't have a harsh connotation to it whatsoever. It's like, it sounds like, oh, that's a funny word.
0: You know, it's not a mean word. Yeah, I could see...
3: If you put them together, you get like Wop Guinea Bastard,
0: I could see if you were spelling Guinea with two G's. That might be offensive.
1: Yeah.
0: But... You want to know the offensive G word for me as an Italian? Gravy. And I hate when people go, it's gravy. Now, anyone that says it's gravy, not sauce, is trying too hard to be Italian and make us all look like... what's the line from The Godfather? I don't care how many Dago Guinea Wops go. I'm German-Irish. Listen, my Mick Kraut friend. I don't care. Like, that's the beauty of this... The beauty of this country is people like, worry about stuff like this because we're all here, okay? But this is how you know racist. Like, people are like, don't say this word, don't say that word. I'm on the air a lot, and I've never dropped a racial slur and gone, oops. You know what I mean? Did you ever see the classic clip of the guy? He's like, what a weekend. We got barbecue, and we went to the N-Word League Museum. Only he didn't say it. He just said the bomb, and the guy's looking at him like, these are the people that I don't want to hang out with off air. Like the guy that got caught when he goes F capital of the world, the Reds guy, the Cincinnati Reds announcer that started the Nick.
2: Oh yeah.
0: I mean, these are like no one in like they always try and blame like the white guys in media. Oh, they're racist. Trust me. You know the racists. They're the ones that accidentally say stuff. But as an Italian, my buddy said it perfectly. It's like, Gino, you wake up in the morning, the mandolin music starts playing, you check on the tomatoes in the bathtub. I'm the luckiest man alive. I'm a guinea, I'm a wop, I wear a wife beater. Stop thinking these words, they can be hateful, but they're not. They're endearing. Sorry.
2: Gino, where are you from? Wait,
3: remember when they
2: Gino, where you
3: let
2: from?
3: The Asian guy... announced the basketball game because his last name was Lee.
0: Yeah, that was during the chink
2: Robert,
0: in the armor
2: no,
0: stuff.
2: You didn't. It was a football game, wasn't basketball.
3: A football game.
2: And his name was Robert Lee.
0: Yeah. Yeah.
2: Wasn't just Lee. His name was Robert Lee. Yeah, and they
3: so
2: were
3: he
2: like,
3: can't work? The band can't work?
2: I think we got to pull Robert off the game.
0: By the way, if I can, because I'm born and raised on a farm, Vineland, New Jersey, Bisconti Farms, Bridgetta Farm. Shout out to my family. Some of them, my brother Max Lodes. Like, I grew up in a Norman Rockwell painting, and like we had every race, and no one cared. And then you come to New York, like you got to be. I live in East Harlem. I see more minorities on my 5-minute walk to the subway. It's a 10-minute walk, but I run. These people are dangerous. It's a joke from the act, but I mean, it's like
2: no one
0: cares.
2: I was wondering if gravy was a New Jersey thing.
0: Italians
1: in Connecticut say it too.
0: Yeah,
3: it's like North Jersey.
1: Yeah,
0: but
1: yeah.
0: No one.
3: They don't say it in Philly.
0: No one cares if you say it or not. Real Italians don't care. But the ones that want to really let you know, oh, it's gravy. It's not. It doesn't matter.
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0: Welcome back to Will Kane Country. We're still hanging out with Fox News columnist David Marcus and comedian and host of In Hot Water, Gino Bisconti. So imagine my surprise, this energetic Italian dude here on the show today, when I'm scrolling through my X feed and I see this from Jubilee Media.
1: I don't have a ton of money in a bank account when I decide to run for office, so I had to hustle and make ends meet, which is the thing that you all are telling Gen Z.
2: So that's the American dream. You lived it.
1: That's not the American dream. So you don't.
2: So you don't. That's not living the American dream.
1: No, it's not.
2: How it's not? How is it not?
1: That's not the American dream. Isn't driving Uber to barely make ends meet. The American dream is upward mobility and being able to have success.
2: You went from driving an Uber to being a politician. Is that upward?
1: Is success?
3: I cannot.
0: You know, the thing is, can I just say for a minute?
3: Please.
0: I think I've had that guy on my show.
2: He's a good kid.
0: One of the things that you did there.
3: What?
0: One of the things that you did that totally undercut someone on a debate is you did the comedian thing, which is where you look away from him and you start looking to the crowd and you start clapping to the crowd. Because now he's like, I'm losing everybody. I'm losing the audience. And I don't know. I can't just beat one guy. I got to beat them all. You know?
3: It
0: was a mean trick.
3: In his defense, he's a good kid, and the problem is he's more of a kid, you know. And if you watch that whole thing, we were joking around. He was doing bits with me. Like at one point, I went on.
0: Really?
3: I went one point because he said he was tax the billionaires, and I said, "Hey, you want to get drunk?" Every time he says tax the billionaires or says every Gen Z has a side hustle, which is I said influencer OnlyFans, and he looks at me without missing a beat. And this was the third time I went up there. He goes, "How do you know so much about Gen Z OnlyFans?" Said that to me. And I go, we're not going to talk about that. And it was a fun back and forth, but the kid is just too young. He talks in bumper stickers, and I really got along great with him. But you know who said it perfectly watching that clip? And Jillian Michaels said she was watching it, and she goes, "This kid is living the American dream, and all he has to say is, I'm the American dream." He should be pushing what he is, and instead, he's playing the liberal victim card. And that's a sin.
0: How'd you end up there?
3: Jubilee. I did it a couple months ago because they want boomers, which I'm not. I'm born like 69, well, December 29, 68. And there's no boomers on YouTube, thank God. Unfortunately, they're still watching CNN, which thank God they're banned. I know we can't talk about that, but people need to be punished. So they get the as old as they can. So they get elder Gen X's. And if you look at the comments on that, they all live in their echo chamber. They're like, "Oh, you're loud. You're my favorite word. I don't know if you know this. I can be infuriating." I was all these things. And I'm just like, why don't you leave this echo chamber? And this touches back on what you said a few minutes ago. If you leave this echo chamber and go, look, it's going viral how dumb your guy looks, but this is why we've lost that capacity for genuine conversation. This is why if me and you are hanging out at a bar while I'm screaming about McDaniel, you're like, "Hey, Ginny, calm down. We're getting a drink here." And we're laughing. I'm not like, "What did you call me?" And we're losing that, and the left thrives on that. There's literally...
4: I think there's something distinctly generational here, and I recently had an interaction where I kind of felt it. Like, millennials claim that they were lied to, and I don't know if this is true or not because I'm not a millennial and I wasn't a parent of a millennial, but they claim that their parents or teachers or somebody told them, if you get the degree, if you get the piece of paper, then you can have whatever job you want at whatever salary you want, and that's how it works. Nobody told me that. Nobody told me that.
3: Because you were raised right.
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9: 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Good blocking on the left side, and Gaines will go in untouched, and Broncos will have the ball twice, score twice.
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9: Throwing the ball down the middle. He's got a receiver out there. Quentin Brown caught at the 35. Turns on the Jets. 10-5. I think he's into the end zone. He is.
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11: Fox News. I'm Deborah Valentine. President Trump Tuesday speaking at the UN General Assembly in New York and meeting with world leaders.
12: He's going to be addressing nearly 130 world leaders and millions around the world with the goal, among many, is to end the Iran war. Ending that war is a goal that so far has proved elusive.
11: Fox's Lucas Tomlinson reporting from New York. In a recent Fox News poll, 51% of registered voters say they'd vote for the Democratic candidate in their district as President Trump urges voters to pretend he's on the ballot. Texas Senator Ted Cruz tells Fox's Hannity conservatives need to unify in November.
13: The challenge for us is that we need to get conservatives, we need to get libertarians, we need to get moderates, we need to get just ordinary common sense thinking people to show up.
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0: Welcome back to Will Cain Country. We're still hanging out with Fox News columnist David Marcus and comedian and host of In Hot Water, Gino Bisconti. So, David, where are you right now?
4: I am in Lexington, Minnesota, which is a suburb a little north of Minneapolis.
0: All right, covering cool. The, like, I think Senate this race. Is going to tie in. Yeah, but this is going to tie into something you're seeing, I'm sure, reporting on as well. I found this fascinating. The AP did this. The Daily Wire did it. All right, so millions illegally crossed the border. New data shows where they went. All right, this I texted my TV staff this morning. I said, listen, the illegal immigration conversation, and for that matter, forget that, the legal immigration conversation, it's hard. It's like all. It's like only ever getting the score of the football game. You don't actually know what happened in the game. Like, maybe you could if it's 42-0. You got a good sense of what happened in that game. But my point is, the immigration story is personal, and it's always treated as statistical. It is something that people experience in their lives. You experience your town or your neighborhood changing, or the crime, or whatever. Or, by the way, the good sides, too, because there are good sides to immigration, too. I'm not here to say, but you experience this. And, you know, I just think also this is acute for me right now in Texas, because there's such a, obviously, if anybody's plugged in the internet knows, there's a huge conversation about Indian migration in Texas. And the point beyond the political divide is this is something people actually experience. Do you see what I'm saying? All of a sudden your high school is like this, or your grocery store is like that, or the mosque or the Hindu temple is like that, right? And it's just like, it's part of your daily life, and your daily life changes. So I was curious when this came out to see, well, what are we talking about, where people ended up living? Because this is how people actually experience migration. And I wrote this down. Dan, you have this. This shows a couple of towns.
7: Yeah, just a few.
0: Louisville, Kentucky's migration is 70% from Cuba. I found this one fascinating. Wow. Odessa, Texas, 70% Cuban. That's so wild to me. So Odessa, you know, historically, that's very far west. That's the oil basin. That is, that's going to be Mexican. You know, Mexican and white. And I've heard my in-laws who lived out there say, but a bunch of Cubans are moving here. And you're like, why and how? And it's because they're crossing the border, by the way. Aurora, Colorado, Columbia, Patterson, New Jersey.
7: Peru. Interesting.
0: Yeah, so you can keep going. Silicon Valley, Indian. Salt Lake City, Venezuelan. Tulsa, Oklahoma, Mexican. But, and you're like, oh, yeah, of course. No. Specifically women and children, so that which is a rarity, because normally you get the, as it's phrased, military age males that come over, and for some reason women and children are moving to Tulsa. Mexican women and children.
3: Are these, forgive my ignorance, are these legal or illegal? I'm sorry, I'm so dense here.
0: These are illegal.
3: Okay, sorry.
0: Illegal.
3: Sorry, just making sure.
0: No, but Gino, I think the conversation is worthy of having in both categories.
3: Sure.
0: Right? Because this is what people do. They move in migration patterns. They live around people that look like them, live like them, and so forth. So, I mean, there's a reason that New York and the Northeast is where most of the Italian population is, right?
4: But only for a matter of time.
7: Yeah, you can't say that.
4: Only for a matter of time.
0: How long?
4: Well,
0: how long, David?
4: That's the very important question. So take Minnesota, for example, right? Starting in the 80s, late 70s, there were two distinct groups that started to come to the Minneapolis area. There were the Hmong people, a sort of Asian group of minority people, and there was the Somali community. If you look at a heat map 30 years later of where Somalis live in Minneapolis and where the Hmong live in Minneapolis, the Hmong are all over the place. Some are in the suburbs, some are in the city, some are, right? Just like the Italians left Bensonhurst and went to Long Island, just like the Irish left Bay Ridge and went wherever the hell the Irish went. But when you look at the Somali neighborhood over 30 years, it's just Somali. This is what you see in Springfield. It's Springfield, Ohio. The Haitian community is the Haitian community. There really is no effort to branch out. And that's where I think you really run into trouble, because you get what you have in Europe, which are essentially these ethnic enclaves or ghettos where nobody else goes, and that play by their own set of often fraudulent rules.
0: Well, actively fail to assimilate. And yes. Now you're talking about when you have a population where that's happening to anyone, you now have a society fraying at the seams. Like that's a historical fact. By the way, the how long is fascinating. Let's stick with Chino. Let's stick with Italians.
3: Sure.
0: This is back to the Guinea joke. I did not grow up with Italians. Okay, I'm from a small town in Texas.
7: So fascinating.
0: If you grew up in Dallas,
3: that's why you.
0: If you grew
3: eat
0: up in
3: crap.
0: Dallas, you.
3: That's why you don't you know might, what to you, eat. You, what did you have for dinner last night? What did you eat, Will?
0: All right, leftovers.
3: Yeah.
0: Tacos.
3: There you go. There you go. You
7: bean give, chili.
3: You give me half an eggplant, let that go. You give me half an eggplant, a little ricotta. I'll make you a nice little day. Hey, come on. Anyway, go on. I'm sorry. I wanted to.
0: But
3: I wanted
0: on, to give you up. Dallas.
3: Yeah.
0: Then you would have a little bit of Italian, but not much. But so my point is the Italian migration happened in the early 1900s. Well, it's basically, what is it, 1900 through 1930, I think is the big Italian push in that range. Yeah. And it's still largely, I would argue, it is still largely to this day in that same area. It might have moved from Bensonhurst to Staten Island, but it's Staten Island, New Jersey, Philly. It's the Northeast. It's not Atlanta.
4: Yeah, but that's where like a quarter of the country lives, or maybe even two-thirds of the country lives there.
3: Yeah, New Jersey's the most densely populated
0: state. That's true.
3: Yeah.
4: I mean, the move for Italians was from Little Italy to Bensonhurst, and then onward and upward and intermarrying. And that was also a thing, though, that happened with Italians and Irish and Germans and Polish, and is they all had the Catholic Church. So by the second or third generation, the Polish guy's marrying the Irish girl, the Irish guy's marrying the Italian. And so you just get these sort of like, and then eventually Protestants come into the mix.
7: 17% live in the Northeast.
0: Hey, I want to go back to this. How long? David, both of you guys know the Northeast better than me. As recently as the 1980s, you could say there were Irish neighborhoods. Hell's Kitchen was Irish. Okay. Mm-hmm. It was still Irish. The Westies in the 1980s. I lived in New York for 15 years. There's not really much. Is there Irish neighborhoods anymore? Are there Irish suburbs?
3: Not that I've
4: suburbs
3: that
4: are Hell's kind of Kitchen is to the extent that a lot of the, and some of them are in fact illegal bartenders, will live around there. Yeah. Because you go to an Irish pub in New York and they have there's an Irish waitstaff somehow.
3: I think that's more in Jersey. Like, my mother growing up would always go to Wildwood and it was great. Now Wildwood is just overrun with Russians and Irish that come, and I don't mean that in a mean way, it sounds it, but that's where they all, that's the only place I notice them. I don't notice
4: half my,
3: any.
4: Half my Irish neighborhood in Northeast Philly moved to Wildwood, which I didn't realize till I went to cover an event in Wildwood recently. And I'm talking to people, and they're all from Longcrest. And like, I knew half of them. And I'm like, what's going on?
7: They all went to Boston, the Irish. That's southy. That's where the Irish are, really.
3: Yeah. The Italians we get here, like, we're very simple people. And I'm not even kidding. It's like, this is perfect. Like, but I always say.
4: Aren't like half of Americans or some ridiculous amount, like, part Irish anyway at this point? Because that's a much older stock. I mean, the Irish immigration really starts in the 1840s and 1850s.
0: Well, it's twofold, David. You've got the Scotch Irish, which are basically Scottish, right? That's what I would be descended from. And that's 1700s type immigration. But the Irish population that really stayed in New York and did all that, that's mid-1800s stuff. That's 1850s, 1860s type thing.
3: If you want to know how simple the lives of Italians are, and I'm not, you know what the word for car is in Italian? Macchina. Now let me explain. Someone invented the car over 100 years ago, and they said this is the machine. Well, what if someone makes a better machine, like one that could fly or go to the moon or calculate things in seconds? And the guy's sitting there with his wine going, shut up. This is it. We're done. It's the machine. That's how simple
0: that's the machine.
3: That's the machine. Well, what if they go to the moon? What are you, would you just get the regatta and the gabagool and let it go? That's how simple the Italians live.
7: I have a breakdown of ancestry in the United States if you want. English is one at about 47 million. German, 41 to 45 million. Irish, 30 to 32 million. Mexican, 38 million. Italian, 17 million.
0: Woo! I would bet that English and Irish is not a clean distinction. I think bet you that it's not.
4: I think by the late 20th century, you're right.
0: Both.
4: But I do think prior to that is a religious one, in that the Scotch-Irish you're describing would mostly have been Protestant. Not all, but mostly have been Protestant. And then the Irish the Irish wave of the 1840s and 50s.
0: That's exactly
7: right. It says it here,
0: And those Scotch-Irish populated the South. They came in not through Ellis Island, or they came in through Virginia. And they're the people that are, you know, honestly, West Virginia, Kentucky, Tennessee, and then on down. And ultimately into Texas. Let's take a quick break, but continue this with David Marcus and Gino Bisconti when we come back on Will Cain Country.
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0: point out, these are the 4.5 million estimated illegal immigrants that came into America from 2017 to 2025, 18 to 2025. And so that's that. And by the way, I think that number's low, but that is is your contention that this is only temporary, what we're seeing right here?
1: I'm just saying I'm much more comfortable with these groups. Like, I would imagine, for example, that the second or third generation of the Colombians or the Peruvians are much more likely to just assimilate into American life than the Somalis in Minnesota are, or than the Haitians in Springfield, Ohio are, for a whole host of reasons, including the way the government treats them and kind of encourages them. It's also an important distinction between refugees and immigrants, because there's this implicit deal with a refugee where there's always this possibility of, like, oh, well, we might send you back, right? But then at the point when you've been a refugee for 10 years and you've got 3 kids, like, what does that mean anymore? I'm just more comfortable with the groups where I see active assimilation happening when I don't see it that scary.
0: The refugee mindset is less to assimilate. Like, I'm not really living here.
1: Wouldn't it have
0: staying
1: to be
0: here?
1: If part of your thought I may go back, right?
0: Look at how
1: Ilhan Omar talks about Somalia, right? I mean, like, that's not the way I talk about Ireland or Gino talks about Italy. That's a much more right now we need to be involved in Somalia kind of situation.
0: What about the H-1B worker? That has a presumption of temporariness to it as well.
1: It's a great question.
2: What is temporary? Like, temporary is starting to finally mean temporary under Trump, because these people never temporary meant permanently. Like, didn't the Supreme Court just have to rule that temporary? And a couple people think temporary means permanent. Like, if you don't get that,
0: it's still held up.
2: Yeah,
0: too.
2: Yeah. And if you don't get that, like, people aren't using their common sense anymore. I don't know if you've ever been to Somalia. Thank God you have not. The average temperature is 2 degrees below the sun. So when they come to America, where do they go? The coldest of the contiguous 48 states. You don't think this is a ploy by the left? And you said it today, to keep them there, to keep them in a little place where they can do all their fraud and stay tightly knit. And no one seems to understand, like, these people are not here to assimilate. Okay.
1: Yeah.
2: They're here to overtake. And it's just common sense. Why are they in Minnesota? And again, what gets me about this is Donald Trump literally said, do you have a phone? Here's what I'll do. I will buy your plane ticket. I will give you money and I'll start your immigration process legally. And anyone that's here now that didn't take that, didn't miss the opportunity. They didn't want to leave. They don't want to leave. They're hiding from us, and they need to be dragged, I'll say it, dragged out by ICE. And if anyone is sitting, and by the way, if you get the chance, watch that thing on Netflix, 911 Generation. They spend 80 minutes to do 10 minutes calling Trump a terrorist. It is garbage. I got
1: to
2: cancel
1: Netflix. We might need to slow down. Well, not slow down. We might need to stay a little mellow on the dragging people around thing until after the midterm. That is definitely one big difference between the last time I was in Minnesota in the winter and now, is that in the winter, the Alex Preddy death and the ICE, the wine moms chasing around ICE, everything, that was a huge story that was overshadowing the fraud story. That's not the case anymore. I think Noam and Bovino have been treated a little unfairly, because I think that was all very intentional, to Gino's point, to get people to self-deport, and it kind of worked. But over the past 6 months, I think there's been a pullback, and maybe it's even just they've gotten better at this really new challenge of there's crazy people who are going to follow us around in our minivans, right? Yeah. I mean, I don't know that they got training for that prior to the crazy people deciding to chase them in their minivans, which is absolutely insane thing to do.
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10: What are all those hours of screen time doing to your child's developing brain? We don't fully know yet, but a new study out of SUNY Upstate Medical University makes this important point. Childhood, roughly from birth through age 25, is a critical window. The brain gets wired by real-world experiences, language, music, movement, and time spent face-to-face with other people. Learn a language or an instrument young comes far more easily than it ever will for an adult. The worry is that hours of fast, flashy screen time can crowd out exactly those experiences and even make ordinary life start to feel boring by comparison. You don't have to wait for decades of data to act. 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Just cutting back a little bit can go a long way. I'm Dr. Sanjay Gupta. Helping you live a better life.
11: Hi.
0: Patrick Clancy, 60 Minutes. 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
12: I saw headlines that said, you know, killer mom and baby murderer, monster, and none of them were accurate. I believe that it was her mental illness that caused that. So I shared those words. And I think when it comes to forgiveness, I also felt that if I didn't get there, I would be eaten up inside forever.
11: Did you ask Lindsay why she did it?
12: I asked her if she remembered it.
11: And what did she say?
12: She said it was like a dream.
2: Yeah.
0: I haven't seen the whole thing because I don't know what's wrong with YouTube TV, but after the Cowboy game ended, I remembered that was on, and I couldn't rewind or start from the beginning 60 minutes. And then you have to wait 24 hours. So I haven't watched the whole thing. Did he say he thought she was not guilty by reason of insanity right there?
13: Essentially.
0: Is that what he said?
2: Seemed to imply it, yeah.
13: It wasn't her.
0: Wow.
2: And that'll lead...
0: Yeah, but you know what...
2: Sorry, go.
0: You know what undercuts it? It's the second part which caught my attention. She hasn't asked him for forgiveness.
13: Yeah.
0: And I didn't know this. I didn't know that the son lived for 4 days.
2: I didn't
0: and
2: know that.
13: Jesus.
0: He That's laid awful. With the son, talked to the son, you know, all that. Lindsay was lucid during those 4 days. She never asked to see her son.
13: No.
0: She never asked, you know. But they say Lindsay, when she woke up, immediately asked for a lawyer. Like, that's not, to me... That's not an insane person who's now seen the light, who's come out of their psychosis.
13: But she didn't fully kill herself. I mean, she tried to, but someone who's in a psychosis probably would have gone through with it. I mean, it just seems like she had some self-preservation left.
2: Yeah, I'm happy to say I don't have a lot to weigh in because I can't follow this. This is something that just is so insane to me, and you hear it, and I'm jaded. Like, the first thing I said was, because my wife was telling me, she's like, well, she was on a lot of meds, and I always blame one parenting to the pharmaceutical industry, and I'm just an old Gen Xer who thinks like that. Like, who raises their kids to kill their kids? Who says, you know what, I'm on drugs, I think I need more drugs, and then I can't follow the rest of it. And everything you tell me just makes me be like, thank God I'm not following this anymore. It's terrible. She's a murderer. That's
0: it. It's terrible.
2: And you saw the clip.
0: You're right.
2: You saw the clip of that chick from Gail, whatever. She's like, oh, I need to process this. What do you need to process? That a black Republican said she's guilty and I won't hear anything else? I listened, but nothing you said. Swear. And then you get people on the left can't trip over themselves quickly enough. We all saw the clip of that woman saying, and he just couldn't get. She literally said, just couldn't get past the fact he brutally murdered three children. She used the word brutally. Yeah, we couldn't get past. Who can get past that? What am, to quote, right. watch me make the t-shirt from the Jubilee. What am I missing? How'd it look? Did I nail it? No. But I mean it. What am I missing there? You killed your three kids.
0: Have they done a Jubilee on this?
13: Oof, they should.
0: I would actually be fascinated by that.
13: I think a lot of relationships
0: one dude. Learned. Yeah. recreate the jury box.
2: Yeah.
13: Yes.
0: One dude that says she's guilty, surrounded by all these other people.
13: Yeah. That dude's out now, right? By the way, I was out Friday, but...
2: They're doxing him or something, I heard?
13: Yeah, he has a GoFundMe. It's like $400,000. I would not want to be known, right? There's no world.
2: Well, they doxed him. He didn't want to be known, right?
13: Yeah. Damn, man.
2: Like, he didn't come out and say, I did it. They doxed him, or am I? And again, I'm asking. I wasn't following it that closely.
0: All right, Gino, we'll see you on the next Jubilee. Maybe you'll be back here before that happens, but you can always check Gino out at In Hot Water. That's where you can
2: just follow me on X, Gino Biscani. Will, thank you so much, buddy.
0: Always good to see you, buddy. Thank you. Thank you to David Marks as well, Fox News columnist. Thank you as well for following us on Spotify or Apple. And we'll see you again next time.
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16: Trump in New York. I'm Deborah Valentine, Fox News. President Trump and New York City's Mayor Zoran Mamdani discussed their third in-person meeting on prospects of cooperation. Here's Fox's Grinnell Scott from New York.
17: President Trump joined Mayor Mamdani following their meeting on issues relative to New York City, including a housing initiative Mayor Mamdani is pushing for.
18: 12,000 homes, 30,000 jobs. The prospect of an entire new neighborhood in a city where housing is the number one cost.
17: President Trump said it's a project he's been watching, noting the government's potential role in it.
19: You're going to need a lot of federal approvals and probably some federal money to do it.
17: One media question noted a Democratic mayor, quote, rolling out the red carpet for the president. But President Trump did compliment Mayor Mamdani, saying he would hopefully be a great mayor. In New York, Grinnell Scott, Fox News.
16: After President Trump's appearance at the United Nations General Assembly Tuesday, he heads back to Washington, D.C. for a state visit from China's leader Xi Jinping midweek. Fox Business's Edward Lawrence reports from the White House.
20: A senior administration official tells us that that speech will highlight the things that this administration believes they take action on, problems they believe that have plagued the world for decades. Now, Wednesday, President Xi will arrive here in Washington, D.C. President Trump Thursday we'll meet him to talk about keeping the status quo regarding rare earth mineral exports. The leaders will address agriculture purchases, but also artificial intelligence. So President Trump will give a thumbs up or a thumbs down to a deal with China before the meeting with President Xi to create a hotline for artificial intelligence to talk about issues that arise over AI hacking, national security, rogue AIs.
16: The president has resisted calls to regulate artificial intelligence. Last week, whistleblower and former Anthropic researcher Jacob Coxon urged him to make a deal with President Xi on AI. 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
23: Hi.
16: Iran responding to President Trump's latest statements about the war in the Middle East. Fox's Tom Rigotti reports.
1: Iran's Revolutionary Guard is warning it will, quote, change the geography of the war if the U.S. escalates the conflict. An IRGC spokesman says the war is not over and Iran could change its weapons, tactics, and targets as needed. President Trump last week ordered the Pentagon to prepare strikes against Iran-backed Houthi rebels in Yemen following a phone call from Saudi Crown Prince Mohammed bin Salman. But Trump told Fox on Sunday he's decided to hold off in order to give time for diplomacy to work. The president also recently said he was considering whether to annihilate Iran. He will address the UN General Assembly Tuesday. Tom Rigotti, Fox News.
16: A storm in the Pacific Ocean is expected to become a major hurricane this week and could bring heavy rain to the southwest. Fox's Kristen Goodwin has more.
4: The National Hurricane Center is monitoring a tropical storm that's strengthening off southwestern Mexico. Forecasters say it's expected to bring up to 8 inches of rain to some Mexican states, and while it may not make landfall anywhere near the U.S., it could bring thunderstorms and enhance a flood threat in New Mexico and other parts of the southwest starting Tuesday. This comes amid a rapidly strengthening El Nino, which has supercharged the Pacific, producing nearly 20 storms across the central and eastern parts of the basin, with more than 2 months still remaining in hurricane season. Kristen Goodwin, Fox News.
16: FAA Administrator Brian Bedford says that Monday's airport delays in the Northeast are blamed on a below-ground construction mishap severing backup fiber connections. Travelers face delays of up to 150 minutes at airports in New Jersey and Philadelphia. The disruptions as numerous foreign leaders were flying into New York for the UN General Assembly meeting. I'm Deborah Valentine. This is Fox News.
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27: Now, it's Red Eye Radio. Gary McNamara and Eric Hurley talk about everything from politics to social issues and news of the day. Whether you're up late or you're just starting your day, welcome to the show. From the Relief Factor Studios, this is Red Eye Radio.
28: All across America, we are Red Eye Radio. He is Eric Harley, and I'm Gary McNamara. Good morning.
2: Hello.
28: You know, I don't know where to start again.
2: Yeah.
28: I mean, the big story still is the, you know, the whole CNN Politico story and you know, again, losing their White House, credentials and not being able to be part of the pool reporting. And we'll get to that in just a moment. We touched on it yesterday, but I just... The whole, and I know it's complicated. We'll simplify it, but the entire, you know, Paramount, Warner Brothers, merger and the apparent agreement brokered, it seems, by Newsom.
2: Yeah.
28: Newsom very, very worried. You know, you can be a liberal until you start losing a ton of business and even on the billionaires tax. Newsom's like, I don't like that at all. He wants a billionaire's tax across the country because he understands if he puts a billionaire's tax in his state, it's going to hurt his state.
2: Right.
28: And that's why they want it all across the country because everybody, they believe that if you're going to punish people, you need to punish people equally across. That's the, 30th Amendment to the Constitution.
2: That's right.
28: Billionaires must be punished equally across the country.
2: Right.
28: But the whole deal, I was reading the specifics of it, and I'm like, Nothing here has anything to do with antitrust.
3: Well, it's interesting because the Hollywood Reporter, which I don't know, in my lifetime, I probably logged on to the Hollywood Reporter maybe a half dozen times.
28: Well, I was going to say this is the first
3: maybe,
28: time.
3: Maybe. Yes. And so that averages out to about once every 10 years. So here's the headline. That's all? Team Paramount nabs Warner Brothers with only minor concessions to states. And the first line is, all of that sound and fury, that's it? After all of this? Think about this. You know, it was the big back and forth. It, really what this was is the fact that Larry Ellison, who was very close to the president, his son David Ellison runs Paramount. And they were the David and this Goliath, to the Goliath that is Netflix in this buyout of Warner Brothers. Warner Brothers was the last content property that everybody wanted. It was just kind of floating out there on its own. And so Netflix went in and

0: 5-10. There's been some good nights. There's no question. We hear about that from the vice president, from the energy secretary, Chris Wright. They talk about days or where you'll have 18 million barrels get through. And that's a good news story for sure under the cover of the U.S. military. But then over the weekend, with some of these latest attacks, that number dropped off again. And so certainly the Iran conflict, Russia's war in Ukraine, Venezuela, there's a lot of issues.
1: One other very quick question for you. I'm wondering, as the global debate has escalated rapidly just recently over artificial intelligence, is AI on the agenda at the UN General Assembly?
0: There's no question it's going to be. I mean, the whole world heard the comments from the leaders of AI, certainly from some of the whistleblowers, the former researcher at Anthropic. It will be a big conversation. Probably the biggest conversation will be between President Trump and the General Secretary of the Chinese Communist Party, Xi Jinping, at the White House when they talk about trade and AI. But certainly it's something on many world leaders' mind. And we're here in New York, the financial capital of the world. Many of these big banks, JP Morgan, Goldman Sachs, they're invested in some of these AI companies. And frankly, when you look at the stock market, the market's up big since President Trump returned to office, at least over 20% since his return to office. A lot of those gains have been made because of the innovation in artificial intelligence, NVIDIA, other AI giants. And certainly that's something that business leaders, global leaders are going to be discussing here when they arrive.
1: Fox's Lucas Tomlinson outside the United Nations. Thank you very much for your time, Lucas.
0: No problem. That was a great time, Lisa.
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20: 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This is the Fox News Rundown. President Trump is in New York City, where he's expected to speak at the United Nations General Assembly today.
21: General debate kicks off at the United Nations General Assembly, the final one for UN Secretary General Antonio Guterres, as his term ends at the end of the year. He will give the opening remarks, followed by Brazil, which by tradition goes first. President Trump will speak in the second slot, the usual position of the host country. Trump has bilateral meetings planned with the UK, Japan, and Ukrainian President Volodymyr Zelensky, as well as a signing event with Denmark and Greenland. Other world leaders to watch, Iran's president set to speak on Wednesday, nearly 7 months after the U.S. and Israel launched their war on the country. Israeli Prime Minister Benjamin Netanyahu will speak on Thursday. In New York City, Tanya J. Powers, Fox News.
20: Debate is expected over who will become the next U.N. Secretary General.
22: The frontrunner is Rebecca Grinspan, the former vice president of Costa Rica. There's still time for new names to throw their hats into the ring. Ultimately, the permanent members of the Security Council, including the United States, Russia, and China, will need to agree on a choice. Jonathan Savage, Fox News.
20: Today marks the autumnal equinox, the start of fall. I'm Deborah Valentine on the Fox News Rundown.
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23: During a recent speech at the Air and Space Force Association's cyber conference, Joint Chiefs Chairman General Dan Kane spoke about the changing nature of the military landscape.
24: The character of war, how we fight, the speed at which we fight is changing really, really fast.
23: The chairman said that is mostly seen through the measurement of time.
24: Information moves so fast that leader decision times has compressed from weeks down to days, down to seconds.
23: General Kane said the key is to prepare and be ready before a crisis point hits, and that our troops
24: are America's ultimate insurance policy.
23: He also issued this challenge.
24: Adapt right now so the joint force is prepared to fight, endure, and win in global contested environments.
23: Kevin Gretzky, Fox News.
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4: 44 attorneys general signed a letter urging federal lawmakers to reject the Kids Internet and Digital Safety Act, or KIDS Act for short. This bipartisan group believes the KIDS Act creates too many broad exceptions that big tech companies can exploit. For example, they argue the language as is would allow companies to research how to increase kid or teen use within the platform, all while labeling it vaguely as safety research. Attorneys general are fighting on behalf of parents like Lori Schott, who lost her daughter, Annalie. After her daughter's death, Schott says her family found evidence that the platform she used encouraged her to end her own life.
6: When this version came out of the House Kids Act, you know, it was missing a strong duty of care. You know, to require platforms to take responsibility for preventing sexual exploitation, suicide, self-harm, content, what took my daughter's life.
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7: I'm Monica DeLuca.
25: Are you ready for it?
7: Taylor Swift will become the most awarded artist in MTV VMA's history as she's set to receive the first ever Artist Director Honors. Currently, Taylor is tied with Beyonce for the most awards as they both have 30 each. The VMA says the new award is meant to recognize artists whose work behind the camera has advanced the art of visual storytelling. A founding member and guitarist of the pop-punk band Newfound Glory has died. Chad Gilbert, the ex-husband to Paramore singer Hayley Williams, was 45 years old. He announced his cancer diagnosis in 2021, later revealing it spread to his spine and lungs. Newfound Glory sang in part, Chad's guitar playing, songwriting, humor, and relentless drive helped shape Newfound Glory for nearly three decades. That's Fox Rocks on Fox News.
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26: This is Fox on Justice. I sat down with Lindsey Clancy's attorney Kevin Reddington one-on-one. Reddington is facing criticism for immediately publicly targeting the holdout juror who refused to vote not guilty by reason of insanity. Jurors have accused the holdout of not following the law on reasonable doubt.
27: I didn't dox anybody on that case. All I said was that I was upset about the verdict that was never returned.
26: Reddington also has a message for those who believe conspiracies that her then-husband, Patrick Clancy, killed their three children.
27: Maybe you get a chance to listen to that 911 tape, and then you look me in the eye and tell me that you think Patrick Clancy did this. What this guy has been through is horrific.
26: Lindsey Clancy is back in court on September 29th. Reddington filed a motion asking the judge to enter a finding of not guilty, arguing the prosecution has inadequate evidence to prove its case. He'll also argue the case should be dismissed, a retrial denied, on double jeopardy grounds. Brian Yenis, Fox News.
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5: I'm Stuart Varney, and this is the Fox Business Report.
8: The major averages had a strong start to the week Monday as key tech and AI-related names advanced and oil prices cooled. The NASDAQ notched a record close of 599 points. David Bahnsen of the Bahnsen Group says Wall Street is still looking at a lot of uncertainty around the artificial intelligence buildup and the debt that is financing it.
9: What will the return on this invested capital be? And most importantly, and I wish this is the part investors would pay attention to, and I'm quite confident they're not, the timing, because the assumption of continued cooperation from capital markets is not an assumption I recommend people make.
8: On tap today, home builder KB Home and AutoZone report earnings. Also today, Richmond Fed President Thomas Barkin speaks on the economy. That's your Fox Business Report. I'm Angelo Bavaro, invested in you.

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4: 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Conversations that are expected to center on everything from global conflicts to artificial intelligence.
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1: 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And now, Dan Bongino on News Talk KBOI.

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1: 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First look at traffic for your Tuesday morning commute, looking very nice with no slowdowns coming out of Nampa on eastbound I-84. Traffic moving at normal speeds between Karcher Road and Garrity Boulevard. Same story going through Meridian on I-84. Normal speeds at 10 Mile Road, Meridian Road, and Eagle Road. And no slowdowns going into downtown Boise on the inbound connector.
2: Weather from the CBS 2 Weather Center.
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4: Treasure Valley highs reach the low to mid-80s today, and the valley stays dry. A small chance for showers and storms develop in the central Idaho mountains. Storms move out tonight, then Wednesday stays warm and dry. For News Talk KBOI, I'm CBS 2 weather anchor Eric Walker.
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19: You'll need a sweater.
20: You ready to start?
21: Let's start the show!
19: You'll need a sweater. It's gonna be 80 degrees today almost. And by the way, today is not the first day of fall, because fall does not begin till this evening, officially. So tomorrow will be the first full day of fall. This will be the final last day of summer, though. Get out and enjoy it. You know, you heard that mentioned. Fall is by far, here in the Treasure Valley, my favorite time of year. Weather consistent, the leaves start to change, it's absolutely beautiful, you still have the green lawns.
22: And you can hit the links 4 days a week, right?
19: Mm-hmm. Don't have to worry about going out at 1 o'clock in the afternoon because it's 106 degrees and you'll die. Now, if all the golf courses in the Treasure Valley could get together and decide to not punch their greens and sand dress their greens at the exact same time, it would be awesome. Trying to find a place to play. I know, it's a first world problem. Forgive me. Phone lines open as we get underway today. 208-336-3700. That is also our text line number. A chance for you to text and win Trans-Siberian Orchestra tickets. I think I greatly underestimated the popularity of Trans-Siberian Orchestra, CB. This was like giving away football tickets for the Boise State game coming up next week.
22: Last time I checked it yesterday, was it, what, 464?
19: Yeah.
22: Yeah.
19: So, you want Trans-Siberian Orchestra tickets, you're going to have a chance, two different chances, two different ways that you can win this week. Number one, another chance for you to text the word TSO. It's all one word. Trans-Siberian Orchestra, what it stands for. So, it's the three initials, TSO. Text to win right now. Congratulations, Corey Levinson of Star was our winner yesterday. You could join that growing list. Now, like I said, I promised that there are going to be two ways that you can win. Another way you're going to be able to win is coming up this Friday morning as we broadcast live from the Hometown Breakfast. Only people that show up for our broadcasts get a chance to win our prizes at the broadcast. You can't call in to CB and say, hey, can you enter me in for the Hometown Breakfast grand prize drawing? No, he can't do that. You have to show up for breakfast. You have to give a chance for me to meet you. We've got t-shirts. We gave away all of our t-shirts. We had a stack last week. Stack of KBOI t-shirts. The only place you can get them is by showing up where we broadcast live. They're not available in stores anywhere. Super duper handy dandy KBOI t-shirts. We have other prizes and surprises that we give away, too. We'll tell you more about that coming up. But right now, concentrate on getting the tickets for Trans-Siberian Orchestra. Just text TSO right now to 208-336-3700. A couple things we'll be talking about coming up this morning. First off, let's talk about what's going on with the stock market. September is supposed to be a horrible month, but, by the way, the first half of the month has been horrible. Yesterday, big day up on the stock market across the board. NASDAQ set an all-new record high yesterday. Remember how bad this month has been? How the sell-off has been going on? NASDAQ set an all-new record high as it was up over 600 points yesterday. The Dow was up over 200 points yesterday. S&P was up big yesterday, and it looks like we're going to be starting the day, at least on the Dow, up another close to 200 points. NASDAQ is down about 20, so we'll call that flat right now because we got a ways before it'll open. Crude oil is down another $2.20 a barrel. Down to 93. Remember, it was, what was it last week? 106 at one point? 107, something like that?
22: Yeah, something like that.
19: Down to 93 this morning. However, what's going on with oil is not having an effect right now on gas prices in the Treasure Valley.
22: No.
19: Holy, I can't say that word, but I'll say holy crap.
22: I saw a station at 5.06 a gallon for
19: 5.09. I saw two stations this morning on my way to work at 5.09. Now, keep in mind, yesterday morning at the same time when I drove to work yesterday morning, it was 4.85 at that same gas station.
22: Wow.
19: 485, 24 hours later, it's at 509. That's a huge overnight jump. That's not the only station. I saw a newscaster yesterday, took out her phone, and said, look what's happening to gas. She had pulled into another gas station, 509. I noticed this change yesterday as I passed a Maverick on my way home in Nampa, 509. I go, wow, what's going on? And I thought that was going to be an outlier. Oh, no. I haven't checked on lowest gas price. I'll do that coming up. But once again, first part of the week, I don't know why, but they seem to raise gas prices here at the pump, usually around Monday and Tuesday. So even though there are a number of places that are already at $5.09 a gallon, there is probably going to be another 24 hours. Today might be your last day to get that before you see that 20-plus cent a gallon jump. So for those of you, you know, who have big gas tanks, it can save you a lot of money. Diesel continues to skyrocket. It seems like every day. It's not every week. It's like every single

0: almost all the vehicles are run on diesel. That means their prices are going up. Your prices are going to go up. The prices to get it to you in the store has to come through diesel trucks, trains, and to get to this country. Diesel is used in the tankers. That's right. Oil that's brought to the country. They have to pay higher prices for diesel, so that's causing some of the prices to go up.
1: So that means my box of cream of wheat and my bunch of bananas is going up.
0: You're paying for diesel, CB. Other things we're going to be talking about this morning, we have an update on the 14-year-old who was hit and killed by the woman in Middleton. They have set her bail. The community is coming together to support the family. This is just a sad, tragic story all the way around. As we mentioned yesterday morning, not only did a 14-year-old lose his life, but the woman who hit this 14-year-old has children of her own that go to Middleton schools. Just can't even imagine. Another Idaho town has gotten rid of flock cameras. How long is it? I'll just throw this out there. How long is it before we don't have any Idaho towns who have cameras anymore? We'll give the details on which town has gotten rid of their flock cameras now, joining the growing list of towns. And nearly every town that still has flock cameras is still talking about whether or not they should have them or not. You can weigh in with your thoughts on whether or not you think flock cameras or any type of the traffic cameras should be allowed. And once again, they are used not just, you know, for bad things that you're afraid of, but they are used for good. They've found criminals. They've found missing people thanks to these cameras. These cameras, by the way, operate on data. What's next? Are we going to start getting rid of data centers? I only ask this because of the outrage that we're starting to see across the country, not just here, but here in Idaho, a new data center on federal BLM land in Ada County, in Elmore County line, right there on the line, is being proposed. 4 million square feet, four times the size of the Meta data center that began operations earlier this month. That data center, about 1 million square feet. This one will be 4 million square feet. We'll talk about that coming up on the way for you. And this is kind of a fun little thing to hear your thoughts on. College of Western Idaho is looking to add sports programs to their college. They've submitted an application to join the National Junior College Athletic Association. That is the first step you must make if you want to add sports programs to your college. What sport program would you like to see CWI begin first?
1: The CWI Otters.
0: I would love to see football, but there's no way, because that's one of the most expensive programs that you can add. Those things, a whole lot more. And speaking of sports, we have your first update of the morning brought to you by Timberstone Golf Course. Once again, not just for golf, one of the best golf courses in Treasure Valley. It's quiet, it's beautiful, but in addition to that, they now have a full bar that just opened up recently. And Chef Wally has made his home here, hanging his shingles. If you love food, and you remember maybe some of the sandwiches at Fat Guy's? Chef Wally has got those sandwiches operating full force now. Once again, get in for lunch. You can get in for breakfast, maybe the best breakfast burrito you've ever had. And you can check out all the information at playtimberstone.com.
1: This season, Boise State has played a very tough non-conference schedule. And this Saturday, the Broncos have another tough challenge, taking on another group of Broncos from Western Michigan. Bob Beeler has more about the matchup in Kalamazoo.
2: Boise State and Western Michigan are both 2-1, and Saturday's game will be one of the biggest in the group of six that will determine a spot in the college football playoff. It's also a rare matchup of two conference champs from last season. Head coach Spencer Danielson talked yesterday about what Western Michigan's offense looks like.
3: They can run the dang football, man. And yes, they got quarterbacks and receivers to launch, and they'll create explosive pass plays. But that tailback and those tight ends and that offensive line are tough.
2: Western Michigan's quarterback, Brock Lowry, completes 70% of his passes and hasn't thrown an interception this season. Defensively, Western Michigan gives up just 16 points a game.
3: I think their front four, their D-line's really good. They will bring pressure. I mean, they're stingy throwing that Michigan game. I mean, they're holding, like I said, one of the top offenses around to 6 points.
2: This season, Boise State's defense has allowed

0: 18 plays of 20 or more yards, with 16 of those through the air. Defensive coordinator Eric Shenander on what he sees through three games.
1: Looking at everything from who's in the lineup, where they're at in the lineup, how can we help them schematically, how can we help them technique-wise, how can we help them with their eye control, how can we help them with communication. That's my job, to help them put themselves in a better situation. All those things and many more are being evaluated as we speak right now.
0: The offense has only 8 explosive plays of 20 or more yards through the air, and offensive coordinator Nate Potter expects more from the fifth-year senior.
2: Yeah, I think a piece of that is hitting the deeper targets, right? Being more consistent, those deep balls, hitting those shots. I definitely see us making strides.
0: You can hear more about the Broncos tomorrow night at 7 on Coach Danielson Weekly. And our coverage from Kalamazoo for the game with Western Michigan will begin at 8:30 Saturday morning.
3: And that's sports.
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5: 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Tuesday morning drive looking very nice. Eastbound 94 moving at normal speeds between Karcher Road in Nampa and Eagle Road in Meridian. Normal speeds going into downtown Boise on the inbound connector. And no slowdowns on 94 going out towards the Boise Airport, Micron, and Mountain.
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2: 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Text TSO, stands for Trans, T, Siberian, S, Orchestra. Oh, TSO. That's why we use TSO. Text it if you want those tickets. We'll get you signed up. Celeste writes in. This began yesterday morning, by the way. For a minute this morning, I thought I was on a different channel. So happy KBOI chose to bring back the Dan Bongino show. In case you missed it, he is our lead-in to this show now. It's kind of funny because before he left to work for the White House, Dan Bongino, we were his lead-in. He started right after our show at 10 o'clock. Now, Dan Bongino AM is the lead-in to this show from 5 to 6 o'clock. Takes place of America in the morning. Now you can hear him. So don't adjust your set in the morning and think you've got the wrong radio station. Dan Bongino is back here on News Talk KBOI every morning from 5 until 6 o'clock. Phone lines open, 208-336-3700, pound 670 in, on your Verizon Wireless. 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Text us, same as our main number. Keep in mind, we've asked you a couple questions this morning. Data centers, we're going to talk about that coming up a little bit later on. College of Western Idaho looking to add a sports program or two or ten. I don't know if a lot of people know this. CB, what's the biggest by attendance college or university in the state of Idaho?
3: The largest actual enrollment?
2: Mm-hmm.
3: CWI.
2: CWI.
3: What is it, 36,000?
2: Something like 36,000 people.
3: Yeah.
2: Yeah, it's not Boise State. It's not the University of Idaho. College of Western Idaho. I don't know what sports program they're going to choose. They probably are not going to add a whole bunch at first, but they've making their first steps. I'm just curious, what would you like to see? It also kind of leads to College of Western Idaho has taken over the Ford Idaho Center. They're going to have a place to play basketball.
3: And volleyball.
2: And volleyball. They also have the soccer fields just to the north of the college, or of the Ford Idaho Center. What sport would you like to see added first? You can go ahead and weigh in this morning, email us, or text us.
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5: 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Tuesday morning drive looking very nice. Eastbound 94 moving at normal speed between Karcher Road in Nampa and Eagle Road in Meridian. Normal speeds going into downtown Boise on the inbound connector. And no slowdowns on 94 going out towards the Boise Airport, Micron, and Mountain Home.
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13: Sunshine pushes Treasure Valley highs into the low to mid 80s today with no rain in the valley. The mountains have a small storm chance. Storms will move out tonight. Then we will warm into the low 90s on Thursday. For News Talk KBOI, I'm CBS 2 weather anchor Eric Walker.
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2: News. I'm Gianna DeLosi. President Trump addressing the UN General Assembly in New York City today.
3: Conflicts around the world and artificial intelligence. Trump is expected to double down on his pro-AI stance, even amid a growing conversation around the threat AI could pose without regulations. Some Democrats, including Senator Bernie Sanders, are calling for a pause on advanced AI research.
2: Fox's Alex Hogan. Trump kicks off his trip to New York City with a productive meeting with Mayor Mamdani to talk about affordable housing and immigration.
4: I want what's good for New York. I want what's good for the country. So if I had a choice of having him be a bad mayor or horrible mayor, I don't want that. I want him to be a great mayor, and he's certainly got potential.
2: Now tomorrow, this week, the president hosts Chinese President Xi at the White House for a state dinner. AI discussions are on the menu. 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

0: Oh, that's a good one. Trans-Siberian Orchestra, one of the songs you're going to be hearing if you get your tickets. They went on sale on Friday. We gave away the very first pair of tickets in Idaho on Friday. They went on sale, and now we have tickets that we're still giving away this week. But, of course, you have to take a few minutes and earn them, and you can do that by texting TSO to 208-336-3700. That's all you have to do. We'll do the rest. Pick a winner coming up at the end of the show. Chance for you to win your tickets all this week. Once again, text TSO to 208-336-3700. We have another chance for you to win your tickets also coming up here this coming Friday at our hometown breakfast. Stop number two of the fall tour. Kicked it off last week at Pastry Perfection. I'm still eating sugar cookies that I bought to take home. Blue and orange sugar cookies. Man, they are delicious. We're going to be at the Grove by Lemon Tree coming up this coming Friday morning. Come on out and join us. Now, we'll be broadcasting beginning at 6, but I believe they open up at 7. So it's not like Pastry Perfection where you can be there waiting at the door to open. Park Center Boulevard in Mallard, right across from Smoky Mountain Pizza. It's been years since we have been in East Boise to have breakfast with you. For you East Boiseans, here's your chance. I'd love to meet you because it's been a long time. Here's your chance to come on out and join us for breakfast. It's brought to you by Cloverdale Plumbing. We got a lot of surprises in addition to the Trans-Siberian Orchestra tickets, which, by the way, will be our final pair of tickets that we have to give away for this coming week. We'll have more tickets every week getting you ready for their November appearance. But if you want them live and in person where you are not competing with hundreds of other people who are listening, this is one way to do it. Double your chances. We've got KBOI t-shirts we'll also be giving away all this coming Friday morning as the hometown breakfast continues. And once again, thank you to Cloverdale Plumbing for making it all possible. Hope to see you there. Don't forget, if you want your tickets this morning, text the word TSO, it's all one word, to 208-336-3700.
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2: 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Slowdowns coming out of Nampa on eastbound 94 between Northside and Garrity Boulevard. Also seeing slowdowns between 10 Mile Road and Meridian Road. Normal speeds going through the Eagle Road interchange and no slowdowns going into downtown Boise on the inbound connect.
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1: Text message in from someone who traveled to Reno last week for work. I had mentioned, how long is it going to be before we see diesel prices blow through $7 a gallon, because every day we're setting a new record high, it seems. And it's not just that it seems that way, it's happening. A new record high was set yesterday. We're above $6.50 a gallon. This guy woman, whoever it is, drove to Reno last week and paid $7 a gallon for diesel. So some places already, not even in California, I'm talking state right next to us, somebody just paid $7 a gallon. Text message in, I told you that you're still going to be able to find gas prices for under $5.09, but there's a number of places that jumped from $4.85 to $5.09 yesterday. I promise it's coming. Because you see this happened almost every week when gas prices take a big jump. A few start it, and then by Tuesday and Wednesday, everybody is at nearly the same level. Text message in, $4.85 a gallon at Broadway and the interstate. You might want to get that right now, because by Wednesday or Thursday this week, that's probably going to jump also. I'm just saying. We do have some good news, and I wanted to share this because, you know, we talk about a lot of times crap news, stuff that's not so great. But when you get a story like this, I really want to share this because it makes you feel good, makes you feel good about humanity. A former guest at Interfaith Sanctuary Shelter just won the lottery. Mm-hmm. Won the lottery. And I don't mean he won the lottery like I win the lottery, $3 at a time. Most I've ever won, I think, was $100. He returned to the sanctuary shelter last Thursday with a surprise gift. After the organization's emergency shelter and recovery program helped him turn his life around. Now, the man who wants to remain anonymous, and I get that, to protect his privacy and safety, had previously stated the shelter were participating in his recovery program. He later moved into housing on his own and has now been clean and sober for more than 2 years. Last Thursday, he visited the shelter and said he had won the lottery with a winning ticket that paid out $200,000. First off, I'm jealous. Second off, congratulations. Third, way to go. Because he brought a $20,000 check to the shelter. Staff said that they were stunned and initially unsure whether accepting the check was the right thing to do. But the man told them, I want to give back to the place that literally saved my life. So they accepted the check. Interfaith Sanctuary Shelter Home said that the moment offered a fuller picture of people experiencing homelessness, who are often misunderstood. The organizations that the man's donation showed that the minute he was able to give back, he did it, and expressed hope that his generosity would inspire others who are able to help. Shelter also encourages supporters to consider giving $40 a month to help continue its work at the shelter home. Such a cool story. This man literally says he would not be alive today if it wasn't for Interfaith Sanctuary. Maybe that's a little bit of karma, winning the lottery and then making sure that he gives back. Love to know your name, because I'd say nice job, John Doe. But he wants to remain anonymous. I totally get it. KBOI News Time, 6:45. Time for another check on what's going on with sports once again this morning. 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If you want to put together a golf tournament for your organization, they can do that. 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
3: They looked a lot more like the Super Bowl favorites.
4: Backpedaling, what a catch! Touchdown, Devontae Adams!
3: Matthew Stafford tossing his first of four touchdown passes on the night on ESPN as the Rams beat the Giants 28-6 in Los Angeles on Monday Night Football. The game featuring the return of Rams defensive lineman Aaron Donald, who recorded three tackles on the night, including one for a loss. But the Giants, they lost more than the game.
4: And there was pressure by Byron Young, and now Dart is hurt and grabbing his leg.
5: Oh, boy.
3: Giants starting quarterback Jackson Dart suffering what is believed to be a sprained MCL after taking that hard hit on his left knee during the Giants' first series. Giants general manager Joe Shane saying Dart, though, is going to be okay. He will likely miss a few weeks. The Rams improving to 1-1, while the Giants, they fall to 1-1. Off the field, the Colts signing veteran wide receiver Darius Slayton following word that wide receiver Alec Pierce is expected to miss several weeks after aggravating a left heel injury in Sunday's loss to the Kansas City Chiefs. In Major League Baseball,
4: anchored to first as Alonso slams it in the left field, and that is number 40.
3: Pete Alonso with two home runs on the night. Number 40 there on Masson. He powered the Orioles over the Blue Jays in Baltimore by a score of 4-3. Elsewhere, the Tigers pounding the Nationals 9-2 in Detroit, and in San Francisco, the Giants knocking off the Twins by a score of 5-2. From the WNBA, the Dream beat the Liberty in New York 95-84, and the Mercury, they clipped the Wings 87-86. 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Monday Night Football, Rams beat the Giants 28-6. Matthew Stafford tossing four touchdown passes on the night. I'm Frank Lanza.
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6: Heavy slowdowns in Nampa on eastbound I-84, starting at Karcher Road, continuing through to Northside Franklin and Garrity Boulevard. Slowdowns between Robinson Road and Black Cat Road as well. Eastbound I-84 going through Meridian, merging delays and slowdowns at our usual hotspots at 10 Mile Road, Meridian Road, and Eagle Road. And no reports of any accidents for our Tuesday morning drive.
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10: Expect Treasure Valley highs in the low to mid 80s today with dry weather. The mountains have a small storm chance. Things quiet down tonight, then we hit the low 90s Thursday before strong winds bring much cooler weather. For News Talk KBOI, I'm CBS 2 weather anchor Eric Walker.
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0: It's time to go beyond the headlines for a more in-depth look at the stories that affect you. 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
1: It's September 22nd, and this is your Fox Daily Snapshot. Today is National Elephant Appreciation Day. Make sure you circle this date on your calendar for years to come so you remember, because one thing is for sure, an elephant won't forget. Most people are fascinated by elephants, and what's not to love? In some ways, they're just like us. They develop deep family bonds. Mother elephants are very protective of their young and all the babies within their herd. They are the world's largest land mammal and can live as long as 70 years. And elephants are always ready to travel because they're always carrying their trunks. Also on this date, in 1969, Baseball Hall of Famer Willie Mays becomes only the second player at the time to hit 600 home runs. He did it as a pinch hitter against the San Diego Padres in a game where less than 5,000 fans were on hand to witness history. If it's your birthday today, you share it with former NBA commissioner from 1984 to 2014, David Stern, born in 1942. I'm Tushar Saxena, and that's your Fox Daily Snapshot.
2: This is Fox on Health. There's a new illegal synthetic opioid circulating in the U.S., cyclophosphamide, which is more potent than fentanyl. Fox News senior medical analyst, Dr. Mark Siegel.
3: It's floating around. It's not tested for routinely, so I can't test for it. Doctors can't test for it, so it's really hard to detect. It's 10 times more powerful than fentanyl, and it lasts for hours and hours and hours. So by the time I recognize it's what it is, if I give Narcan, the antidote, it wears off, and that's where the death comes from.
2: Officials warning that treating an overdose might require multiple doses of naloxone, more commonly known as Narcan. There was recently an overdose death of a boy in San Francisco and several arrests. That city's police chief, Derek Liu, saying their investigators will stop at nothing to ensure deadly narcotics are taken off the streets and individuals who peddle them are arrested and held accountable. For more health news, go to foxnewshealth.com. 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
4: 44 attorneys general signed a letter urging federal lawmakers to reject the Kids Internet and Digital Safety Act, or KIDS Act for short. This bipartisan group believes the KIDS Act creates too many broad exceptions that big tech companies can exploit. For example, they argue the language as is would allow companies to research how to increase kid or teen use within the platform, all while labeling it vaguely as safety research. Attorneys general are fighting on behalf of parents like Lori Schott, who lost her daughter, Annalie. After her daughter's death, Schott says her family found evidence that the platform she used encouraged her to end her own life.
5: When this version came out of the House Kids Act, you know, it was missing a strong duty of care. You know, to require platforms to take responsibility for preventing sexual exploitation, suicide, self-harm, content, what took my daughter's life.
4: With Fox on Tech, Kelly Saveri, Fox Business.
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6: 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Slowdowns coming out of Nampa on eastbound I-84, starting at Karcher Road, continuing through to Northside Franklin and Garrity Boulevard. Slowdowns between Robinson Road and Black Cat Road. Merging delays in Meridian as well at our usual hotspots between 10 Mile Road and Eagle Road, but normal speeds on the inbound connector.
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12: Hey. Treasure Valley highs reach the low to mid-80s today, and the valley stays dry. A small chance for showers and storms develop in the central Idaho mountains. Storms move out tonight, then Wednesday stays warm and dry. For News Talk KBOI, I'm CBS 2 weather anchor Eric Walker.
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15: Coming up after news at the top of the hour, we have the medical moment, and then we're going to give you the latest update on the three news organizations who had their press credentials in the White House taken away yesterday. A couple of things happened. Number one, as expected, lawsuit by those three filed against the White House saying that their First Amendment rights have been violated. And then five other news organizations in support of those three organizations did something yesterday. It's kind of weird, even though that they were banned from the White House, they were all there to report on Donald Trump with the mayor of New York City, Mandami, yesterday. So it doesn't sound like they were banned from reporting. We'll give you an update on that coming up. Also, don't forget, we've got the Damn Near Impossible question on the way for you coming up after 8 o'clock. 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Our question today, singer-actor Lenny Kravitz is now officially going to be the second man in history to get his own Ken doll. Who was the first person to have that done, the first man to have it done? If you know, stick around after 8, you can win.
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17: The Iran conflict will soon take the world stage at the United Nations. I'm Dave Anthony, Fox News.
18: We talk about oil, we talk about the Straits of Hormuz. The central issue here is Iran is run by lunatic clerics.
17: And Secretary of State Marco Rubio tells Fox,
18: these people can never have nuclear weapons.
17: Something President Trump may also say next hour in his address to the UN General Assembly in New York. A White House official tells Fox he will lay out a clear case for how he's using American power to confront longstanding challenges and reshape the world to America's benefit. Now, the president will also meet with leaders of Gulf countries at the UN the day after Iran attacked two more ships in the Strait of Hormuz, as the conflict also expands to Saudi Arabia, which has been attacked by Iran-backed Houthis.
19: Reuters cites three sources as saying Saudi Arabia's east-west pipeline has started operations. Exports from the Red Sea port Yanbu could resume later today. Drone attacks forced Saudi Arabia to close the pipeline 9 days ago. It's been vital for allowing the Saudi oil industry to continue exports in the light of Iran's effective closure of the Strait of Hormuz.
17: That's Fox's Jonathan Savage. The president will also meet today with Ukraine's leader Volodymyr Zelensky, still trying to end the war with Russia.
20: Ukrainian drones hitting several targets at a refinery southeast of Moscow, sparking massive fires. Meanwhile, Russian forces hit targets in Ukraine's industrial heartland.
17: That's Fox's Jeff Paul. Airlines keep working to restore normal service in Newark, New Jersey, and Philadelphia, but there are still more than 150 flights canceled or delayed the day after a technical glitch and a cut line led to many more flights being grounded. It's been fixed, but Transportation Secretary Sean Duffy tells Fox Congress has to act.
21: We are moving at Trump speed, lightning speed, and safely to fix all the things that are wrong in our system. The problem I have is I don't have the money to do all the things that I need to do, that America expects me to do, to make sure this crap never happens again.
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26: It's the most wonderful time of the year, fall, and we want to help you make the most of it with a $1,000 fall fund. 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
17: Quiet. Thursday with another world leader, Chinese President Xi Jinping. Trade and tariffs will be a big issue, and so will artificial intelligence, amid calls for more regulations to rein in the potential for AI to get out of control and dangerous. This as a pushback continues across the country against something needed for AI, data centers. You need a lot of power, driving up electricity bills.
1: Texas Republican Governor Greg Abbott is expanding a moratorium on data center approvals. On Monday, he ordered environmental regulators who oversee air and water permits to stop approving those for data centers until they get the results of an audit being done by the Electric Reliability Council of Texas, or ERCOT, the state's main power grid operator. ERCOT has said that audit could last until December. Abbott, who is running for re-election on the November ballot, has pivoted from his previous stance last year, calling for Texas to be the, quote, epicenter of AI development. He has also proposed working with state lawmakers to cut financial incentives for data centers. Tanya J. Powers, Fox News.
17: A teenager in North Carolina is facing charges related to a deadly attack earlier this year in California.
2: Prosecutors in North Carolina allege Sarah Santiago played a key role in the deadly San Diego mosque shooting in May by live streaming the attack and disseminating the shooter's writings. The 17-year-old is charged as an adult with three counts of murder by aiding and abetting and one count of conspiracy. On May 18th, 17-year-old Kane Clark and 18-year-old Caleb Vasquez opened fire at the Islamic Center of San Diego, killing three people before fatally shooting themselves. Santiago's lawyer alleging during a hearing, prosecutors haven't provided enough information about how his client is connected, telling the Associated Press she's a child who has done nothing wrong. The teen was arrested late last month and is being held without bail. Kristen Goodwin, Fox News.
17: On Wall Street, Dow futures are rising. They're down a bit for the Nasdaq the day after it surged to a record high. I'm Dave Anthony. This is Fox News.
3: KBOI traffic.
4: Slowdowns in Nampa on eastbound I-84, starting at Karcher Road, continuing through to Northside Franklin and Garrity Boulevard. Also seeing slowdowns between Robinson Road and Black Cat Road. Continuing eastbound through Meridian on I-84, heavy slowdowns emerging delays between 10 Mile Road and Eagle Road. It does clear up going into downtown Boise with no slowdowns on the inbound connector and not seeing any major slowdowns on I-84 going out towards the Boise Airport, Micron, and Mountain Home.
5: Weather from the CBS 2 Weather Center.
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12: Sunshine pushes Treasure Valley highs into the low to mid-80s today with no rain in the valley. The mountains have a small storm chance. Storms will move out tonight. Then we will warm into the low 90s on Thursday. For News Talk KBOI, I'm CBS 2 weather anchor Eric Walker.
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15: It's time for the KBOI Medical Moment, brought to you by Regents Blue Shield of Idaho, featuring Dr. Dan Meltzer. 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
28: Good morning.
15: Now, doctor, generally speaking, most of us hate the idea of being in the dark. Now, whether that means literally or figuratively, but from a medical perspective, it's not always a bad thing to be in the dark. As a matter of fact, sometimes being in the dark is a really good thing. And when is that?
28: Yeah, absolutely. Well, certainly when we're sleeping at a minimum.
15: So why is snoozing in a darkened room so much more important than with the light on?
28: Well, there's some new research, and what we have found is that people with greater nighttime light exposure actually show differences in the structure and function of their heart, which we call cardiac remodeling, and not in a good way. This remodeling actually represents an adaptation. It helps the heart cope with increased demands, but over time, that adverse remodeling can contribute to impaired cardiac function, and it actually increases our risks of heart failure.
15: So, short of sleeping in a cave or a blackout room, what can you do to address the apparent risks associated with too much nighttime light?
28: Yeah, well, I think there's some pretty straightforward things that we can do. Certainly trying to dim the light in the evening, you know, covering small LEDs and things like that on electronic devices. If you're able to use those blackout curtains or even a simple eye mask can help reduce that light that reaches our eyes during our sleep. You know, another thing we all can do is probably reduce the screen exposure before bedtime. It's another way to limit that nighttime light and our body's negative response to it.
15: On another subject this morning, we've all heard the words and warnings from you and other healthcare professionals about heart and lung hazards associated with smoke from summertime wildfires, especially here in the Treasure Valley that we saw pretty bad this year. Yet most of us probably aren't aware that smoke's potential impact on another part of our bodies. What should we know about that?
28: Yeah, certainly. And most of us feel this, but probably don't give it much thought. thought. And really the issue here is that we have now about 36 studies that show exposure to that fine particulate air pollution, which we call PM2.5, has actually been linked to higher risk of glaucoma and cataracts in our eyes.
15: So is there a reason for that?
28: Well, those fine particles, which, as you mentioned, we know can irritate our heart and lungs, that are related to that smoke and the air pollution, it causes inflammation, what we call oxidative stress, all of our body, including our eyes. It's really another reminder to take the recommended actions, like trying to reduce our outdoor activity when it's smoking and using, if able, a high quality air filter when those air quality alerts are issued.
15: Well, that is the KBOI Medical Moment brought to you by Regents Blue Shield of Idaho. Dr. Dan Melcher, thank you for joining us this morning on News Talk KBOI.
28: Thank you.
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15: 7:09, good morning. Thanks for being a part of our show. And remember, you can always be more of a part of our show by participating. That's what we're here for. You can email Mike at KBOI.com, text us 208-336-3700. You can also call us, phone lines open at 208-336-3700. Don't forget, as we head into this hour, you can text to win tickets to Trans-Siberian Orchestra. Tickets went on sale Friday, but now you can get your tickets for free. This is coming up in November. Text TSO right now to 208-336-3700. Coming up here in just about 10 minutes, we'll be checking in with Jeremiah Bates. Dow was up big yesterday. NASDAQ up over 600, setting an all-new record high. Dow is up over 300, and futures trading S&P and NASDAQ are flat this morning, but we'll talk and find out what's driving those particular increases. Also, don't forget, if you want to go online, we are going to talk about this a little bit later this morning. We had told you that there is a proposal being put together for a new 4 million square foot data center proposed in Southeast Ada County. 4 million square feet. Now, to give you an idea of how big that is, Meta just began operations on a new data center out by CUNA that was massive. At least we thought it was massive at 1 million square feet. This is four times bigger. We're going to talk about this and data centers in particular, as it looks like data is not going away, which means you're going to need data centers. So even if you don't build them here, doesn't mean they're not going to be built. We have a KBOI poll out today, daily poll brought to you by Lock, Stock, and Barrel. The new 4 million square foot data center proposed in Southeast Ada County. Are you pro data center or against it? Go online right now at KBOI.com. Also, if you would like, you can just text the word poll, P-O-L-L, to 208-336-3700. We'll send you the link. That makes it really easy for you. Also updating you on the story we talked about yesterday with Donald Trump banning CNN, Politico, and MS Now from being able to be in the White House briefing rooms to file reports. We've got an update on that story for you.
8: Three major news outlets say they're suing the Trump administration. This comes after President Trump banned CNN, MS Now, and Politico from reporting on White House grounds. Staffers from those outlets showed up to work as usual Saturday morning, only to be denied entry into the White House. They also had their press passes confiscated. CBS News' Weijia Zhang, who is the former president of the White House Correspondents Association, spoke about this on CNN over the weekend. Listen.
9: An attack on one media organization is an attack on all media organizations, because it could be us next, you. And you know, the individual outlets matters less than what the president is trying to do. He is very explicit about it. Yep. He does not like the information that these outlets are sharing.
15: In addition to that update of the lawsuit filing, five major television networks have shared the responsibility of providing coverage of presidential events in the press pool. They rotate their duties, distribute footage carried by the news organizations across the world. But because CNN is no longer a part of that, other networks, five networks, issued a joint statement saying the public has vital interest in receiving accurate, independent information about its government. No administration should restrict a news organization because it objects to its reporting. So that being said, in support, we will no longer be a part of the press pool until CNN is allowed to participate. So let me get this straight. You're protesting Trump banning CNN, MS Now, and Politico from the White House grounds, and you're protesting that decision by banning yourself from the White House press room and poll reporting? You can't make this crap up. We're protesting and not allowing free and fair broadcasting. And we're going to protest by not broadcasting.

0: News because they were propaganda. That's what he said. So he took away their press credentials. However, it didn't last very long because of the exact same thing happened. The other news organization said, look, if you're going to ban Fox being allowed to be in the White House, then we're not going to be a part of the press pool. So it didn't last very long because that ended up being enough pressure for Obama to actually overturn his own decision and say, okay, look, fine, we'll allow Fox back in. So if you're wondering why Fox, by the way, which is one of the news outlets that is the five that are supporting this, they are one of the five that are part of the press pool. If you're wondering why they are supporting this, it's because the news organization supported Fox News during the Obama administration, and it'd look really bad if they didn't support the other news organizations right now when the same thing happened to them and those news organizations supported them. So like I said, I don't know where this is going. I have predictions. I predict nothing is going to happen when it comes to the court case, other than it's going to go through the court, because the Supreme Court's basically already ruled on this, but it might be enough pressure that Donald Trump may acquiesce and allow them back into broadcasting from the White House, being a part of the press pool, etc. What say you? You can email us right now if you want, mike@kboi.com. Text us, 208-336-3700. 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
1: Well, this season, Boise State has played a pretty tough non-conference schedule, and this Saturday, the Broncos have another tough challenge, taking on another group of Broncos from Western Michigan. Bob Beeler has more about the matchup happening in Kalamazoo.
2: Boise State and Western Michigan are both 2-1, and Saturday's game will be one of the biggest in the group of six that will determine a spot in the college football playoff. It's also a rare matchup of two conference champs from last season. Head coach Spencer Danielson talked yesterday about what Western Michigan's offense looks like.
3: They can run the dang football, man. And yes, they got quarterbacks and receivers to launch, and they'll create explosive pass plays. But that tailback and those tight ends and that offensive line are tough.
2: Western Michigan's quarterback Brock Lowry completes 70% of his passes and hasn't thrown an interception this season. Defensively, Western Michigan gives up just 16 points a game.
3: I think their front four, their D-line's really good. They will bring pressure. I mean, they're stingy throwing that Michigan game. I mean, they're holding, like I said, one of the top offenses around to 6 points.
2: This season, Boise State's defense has allowed 18 plays of 20 or more yards, with 16 of those through the air. Defensive coordinator Eric Shenander on what he sees through three games.
4: Looking at everything from who's in the lineup, where they're at in the lineup, how can we help them schematically, how can we help them technique-wise, how can we help them with their eye control, how can we help them with communication. That's my job, to help them put themselves in a better situation. All those things and many more are being evaluated as we speak right now.
2: The offense has only 8 explosive plays of 20 or more yards through the air, and offensive coordinator Nate Potter expects more from the fifth-year senior.
5: Yeah, I think a piece of that is hitting the deeper targets, right? Being more consistent, those deep balls, hitting those shots. I definitely see us making strides.
2: You can hear more about the Broncos tomorrow night at 7 on Coach Danielson Weekly. And our coverage from Kalamazoo for the game with Western Michigan will begin at 8:30 Saturday morning.
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6: KBOI Traffic.
7: Very heavy slowdowns coming out of Nampa. There is an accident on eastbound I-84 between Robinson Road and Black Cat Road. This is causing very heavy slowdowns and almost standstill traffic between Franklin Boulevard and Garrity Boulevard. Also seeing merging delays and slowdowns between Meridian Road and Eagle Road.
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12: En garde! 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Your neighbor's kid does it. And yes, it's the only socially acceptable

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2: Well, something we haven't seen for a while happened yesterday. All three of the indexes up once again. Big gains yesterday, especially in the NASDAQ, setting an all-new record high. As bad as the market has been for the first part of September, actually looking pretty good, at least so far this week. Big gains across all three of the indexes. This morning, futures flat on the S&P and NASDAQ. However, the Dow is up over 300 points ahead of the opening here coming up in 6 or 7 minutes. What's going on?
3: Yeah, no, I think today we're looking at oil is probably the, one of the biggest, the most important macro story, I guess, of the day. You have WTI dropping back below $90 a barrel. Brent still hovering around high 90s, but looks like, based on some reports that Iran could potentially reopen the Strait of Hormuz within a few days. So, again, some optimism around there. Obviously, these elevated oil prices have been disrupting the takes on inflation, where the Federal Reserve is going to go with interest rates. So, any positive news on that front, certainly going to get a lift. I mean, things are overall flat. I mean, a little bit of lift on the Dow Jones, but you know, the AI trade taking a little bit of a breather. We saw some pretty big gains yesterday. You had shares of AMD, Advanced Micro Devices, up over 10%, Intel up 12%. Shares of Meta, which I find is really interesting. You could argue that Meta was kind of the linchpin, if you will, to really set this off. Meta was up over 11% yesterday. Trading volume was 2.5x times the normal amount. And essentially Meta, they have a new AI agent. Think of this differently as your ChatGPT, where it's just a chat bot. I mean, really, when you look at Meta, the unbelievable amount of money that they were dumping into their AI infrastructure, investors are really looking at where's the return. Like, because you could argue with the amount of money that Meta was putting in, the fact that they didn't have their own AI product yet, like really announced, but now they have this Muse product. Essentially, this is a personal AI agent that can actually go in and log in, send emails, which again adds to the story of the concerns around the overall setup of AI.
2: What?
3: I get that.
2: It can send emails without my permission.
3: But what's really interesting with Meta is the fact that they already have such a substantial user base. So with this AI agent, if you will, they could easily integrate this into their current Facebook users. I mean, they have Snap. I mean, all these other facets of Meta that they have, the integration could be pretty streamlined here. So obviously Wall Street repricing that. You have Wells Fargo increasing the price target for Meta from $640 a share all the way to $796. So big day for Meta, big developments, and really turned on that AI enthusiasm again. And I think that's going to be kind of the next iteration, where we'll likely see less of these standalone chat bots and more so around these AI agents that can actually do tasks, do shopping, like I said, send emails, maybe do some financial things as well. That gets a little scary too. So, but this adds to that bigger story again around the regulation, which could kind of derail this. But for now, Meta certainly a winner yesterday.
2: All right. We'll keep an eye on things coming up here at the opening. As I mentioned, NASDAQ, S&P basically flat right now after both being up big yesterday. We'll see if that continues to roll out here as we get your first update in just about an hour. Dow is up 270 as of right now here, just minutes away from the opening. And like I said, we'll get your first official update an hour from now. Talk to you again tomorrow morning.
3: Thanks, Mike.
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13: The earlier accident coming out of Nampa on eastbound I-84 between Robinson Road and Black Cat Road is still there. Traffic almost to a complete standstill between Franklin Boulevard and Robinson Road. If you are coming out of Nampa this morning, you definitely want to give yourself a lot of extra time or avoid eastbound I-84. Continuing through Meridian on I-84, normal speeds between 10 Mile Road and Eagle Road, but there is an accident coming out of Cuna on northbound Meridian Road at the intersection of Meridian and Hubbard.
14: Weather from the CBS 2 Weather Center.
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17: Expect Treasure Valley highs in the low to mid-80s today with dry weather. The mountains have a small storm chance. Things quiet down tonight, then we hit the low 90s Thursday before strong winds bring much cooler weather. For News Talk KBOI, I'm CBS 2 weather anchor Eric Walker.
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24: Fox News, I'm CJ Papa. President Trump set to address the UN General Assembly at 10 a.m. Eastern in New York City.
25: The president's UN schedule also includes meetings with the leaders of the UK, France, Japan, Venezuela, among others.
24: Fox's Rich Edson. Secretary of State Marco Rubio telling Fox and Friends Iran is run by lunatic clerics.
26: Imagine North Korea, but in the Middle East. That would be catastrophic for the world. And you wouldn't be paying $6 or whatever diesel is this morning. You'd be paying triple that because Iran would control it and say, you can't touch us. We have a nuclear weapon.
24: Diesel up a penny overnight, setting a new record, $6.52 a gallon. But will President Trump meet with Iran's president who addresses the UN tomorrow?
26: I think what you'll find from the first term this president and now is that he's willing to talk and meet with anybody.
24: And Secretary Rubio and Ukraine's President Zelensky visiting the 9/11 Memorial Museum in Lower Manhattan this morning for a flower laying ceremony. 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

0: Not too many artists or groups can you play and instantly go, oh, that is this group. Trans-Siberian Orchestra is one of those groups, unmistakable when you hear their music, and that is one of their songs that you could be hearing live in concert. When they come to town in November, they went on sale on Friday. You have a chance to win your tickets this morning once again. All you have to do is text the word TSO. Congratulations to Corey Levinson of Star, picked up tickets yesterday. You could be next on that list, but of course, the one thing you have to do, you have no other way to win unless you take just a couple of minutes and text TSO stands for Trans-Siberian Orchestra, TSO, to 208-336-3700. Keep in mind, we'll have another pair of tickets to give away live on location, Hometown Breakfast, stop number 2 in our fall tour. We're going to be at the Grove by Lemon Tree coming up this Friday morning. That's right, East Boise, we're coming your way again. It's been a long time since East Boiseans were able to join us for breakfast in a place close to you, so if you live in East Boise, especially in the Park Center, Mallard area, right across from Smoky Mountain Pizza. That's where we're going to be having breakfast. We invite you to come on out for breakfast with us. Have a cup of coffee. Say hi. We'd love to hand you a KBOI t-shirt before they run out. Get you signed up for Trans-Siberian Orchestra tickets. Thanks to Cloverdale Plumbing once again, making this all possible. It is the 2026 Fall Hometown Breakfast Tour with News Talk KBOI.
1: KBOI. Traffic. The earlier accident coming out of Nampa on eastbound I-84 between Robinson Road and Black Cat Road is still there. Traffic almost to a complete standstill between Franklin Boulevard and Robinson Road. If you are coming out of Nampa this morning, you definitely want to give yourself a lot of extra time or avoid eastbound I-84. Continuing through Meridian on I-84, normal speeds between 10 Mile Road and Eagle Road, but there is an accident coming out of CUNA on northbound Meridian Road at the intersection of Meridian and Hubbard.
2: Weather from the CBS 2 Weather Center.
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4: Treasure Valley highs reach the low to mid-80s today and the valley stays dry. A small chance for showers and storms develop in the central Idaho mountains. Storms move out tonight, then Wednesday stays warm and dry. For News Talk KBOI, I'm CBS 2 weather anchor Eric Walker.
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2: According to our TV partners at CBS2, despite an increase in gas prices, Idaho fell two places to ninth in the country for the most expensive fuel behind California, Washington, Hawaii, Nevada, Oregon, Alaska, Michigan, and Illinois. According to AAA, Monday's average price for a gallon of regular gas in the Gem State is $4.86. 7 cents more than a week ago, 37 cents more than a month ago, and $1.34 more than a year ago. The national average currently sits at $4.47.
3: Well, crap. As you listen to that story, that was reporting from yesterday, when gas prices on average were $4.85. I drove to work yesterday morning by a number of gas stations. They were all at around $4.85 a gallon. 24 hours later, $5.09. Over a 20 cent increase in most of the gas stations in 24 hours. Got a text message that says every gas station I passed this morning was $5.09. I'm telling you, there are still places that you can get gas under $5, but you might want to hurry because these are probably going to be going up. The good news of that was we had dropped from 7th to 9th, but I have a funny feeling later this week, we'll be back up to 7th again. Good news, bad news. I just did a check for you. Low gas prices. Still in Boise. Costco on Chinden Boulevard. $4.69. That was 45 minutes ago, by the way. So this is today's prices. However, I get it. You need a subscription to be able to buy gas for $4.69 at Costco. CB, you have one. I have one.
4: Yeah, and I'm about half a tank right now. So
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3: Places that you don't need and are still under $5. Walmart on Fairview, $4.71. 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Franklin Road, $4.72. So you can still get gas below $5 if Caldwell Walmart. $4.73. It looks like Walmart might be the best place this morning to get gas. And by the way, I'm not being paid by Walmart. Sinclair, $4.81. Shell, $4.83. Phillips, $0.66, $4.85. So there are still places you can get below $5 a gallon. However, for whatever reason, Monday and Tuesday is when you start to see those increases. They also are at the same time when gas prices are going down, you start to see decreases. So today, even if you only have, half a tank's not to fill up and you want to save a few bucks, might be a good time to get in and get that filled up. I'm going to. I have a little less than half a tank. CB?
4: Right at half a tank and running some errands this afternoon. I think I'll head out to Costco.
3: Somebody just texted me a picture and I am not sure where this picture comes from. I don't think it's California. Diesel is $7.89. And the reason I don't think it's at a pilot station, Conoco. 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It's just ridiculous. 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
6: They looked a lot more like the Super Bowl favorites.
7: Backpedaling, what a catch! Touchdown, Devontae Adams!
6: Matthew Stafford tossing his first of four touchdown passes on the night on ESPN as the Rams beat the Giants 28-6 in Los Angeles on Monday Night Football. The game featuring the return of Rams defensive lineman Aaron Donald, who recorded three tackles on the night, including one for a loss. But the Giants, they lost more than the game.
8: And there was pressure by Byron Young, and now Dart is hurt and grabbing his leg.
9: Oh, boy.
6: Giants starting quarterback Jackson Dart suffering what is believed to be a sprained MCL after taking that hard hit on his left knee during the Giants' first series. Giants general manager Joe Shane saying Dart, though, is going to be okay. He will likely miss a few weeks. The Rams improving to 1-1, while the Giants, they fall to 1-1. Off the field, the Colts signing veteran wide receiver Darius Slayton following word that wide receiver Alec Pierce is expected to miss several weeks after aggravating a left heel injury in Sunday's loss to the Kansas City Chiefs. In Major League Baseball,
9: anchored to first as Alonso slams it in the left field, and that is number 40.
6: Pete Alonso with two home runs on the night. Number 40 there on Masson. He powered the Orioles over the Blue Jays in Baltimore by a score of 4-3. Elsewhere, the Tigers pounding the Nationals 9-2 in Detroit, and in San Francisco, the Giants knocking off the Twins by a score of 5-2. From the WNBA, the Dream beat the Liberty in New York 95-84, and the Mercury, they clipped the Wings 87-86. 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Monday Night Football, Rams beat the Giants 28-6. Matthew Stafford tossing four touchdown passes on the night. I'm Frank Lanza.
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10: 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The earlier accident on eastbound I-4 between Robinson Road and Black Cat Road is still there. Very heavy slowdowns coming out of Nampa between Karcher and Garrity, and traffic almost to a complete standstill between Garrity and Robinson Road. There is also an accident coming out of Cuna on northbound Meridian Road at the intersection of Meridian and Hubbard.
11: Weather from the CBS 2 Weather Center.
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14: Sunshine pushes Treasure Valley highs into the low to mid-80s today with no rain in the valley. The mountains have a small storm chance. Storms will move out tonight. Then we will warm into the low 90s on Thursday. For News Talk KBOI, I'm CBS 2 weather anchor Eric Walker.
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2: 7:53, a couple of emails in that I would like to address. And by the way, just because you don't agree with me, that is perfectly fine. That's what it's about. Vigorous debate is never bad. Be respectful. And you may have a different opinion. One of those differing in my opinions this morning, Mike, I get that you are a Trump supporter. But I don't get how you cannot be smart enough to realize that taking away press passes from three networks is not an attack on our First Amendment rights. Banning networks for broadcasting is what they did in Nazi Germany and Communist Russia. North Korea does it now. That is not what is happening here. See, you're missing the point. And by the way, this is not my opinion. This is the Supreme Court's opinion, which is what counts. It doesn't matter what I think. It doesn't matter what you think. It's what the Supreme Court says. And the Supreme Court ruled 50 years ago. These news programs, CNN, I'm watching CNN right now. I'm watching MS now. They're still broadcasting. They didn't get banned from broadcasting. They didn't throw everybody in prison because they were broadcasting and continue to broadcast. The only thing they're not allowed to do is they're not allowed to be inside the White House. And the Supreme Court ruled 50 years ago that news organizations are not entitled to access to places or information that the government controls. So it's not my opinion. By the way, it's kind of interesting because I'm going to let you listen to Democrats who think that President Trump should not be allowed to broadcast on networks or social media accounts.
3: His Twitter account should be suspended. The privilege of using those words in that way should probably be taken from him.
4: There's no guarantee to free speech on misinformation or hate speech, and especially around our democracy.
5: No right given to the people of the United States is absolute, and that includes the right to free speech. We are simply trying to create factually correct information to prevent harm to people.
6: You shouldn't be banned from one platform and not others if you are providing misinformation out there.
7: The First Amendment is not absolute. It does not protect any single thing anyone says. And what this committee has been trying to do for the last year and a half is to chill the federal government from monitoring what is going on social media.
8: There are Americans who are engaged in this kind of propaganda. And whether they should be civilly or even in some cases criminally charged is something that would be a better deterrent.
9: This is a matter of corporate responsibility. Twitter should be held accountable and shut down that site. It is a matter of safety and corporate accountability.
10: I strongly believe that Section 230 has long outlived its use, and it is now a real vessel for evil that needs to come to an end. The laws that Section 230 protects these big platforms from are very often laws that go back to the common law of England.
2: That right there, and once again, every one of those a Democrat. Kamala Harris, you had the governor of Minnesota, you had Biden's press secretary, every one of them, Hillary Clinton, all saying that it is right and legal to take away President Trump being allowed to be. And remember, he was deleted from social media accounts. That's why he started Truth Social. That's the reason, because he got deleted and wasn't allowed to. That is an attack on First Amendment rights. Taking away press privileges to be inside the White House, you may not like it. And by the way, I don't like it. I think this was a big fight that Trump didn't need to get into. But is it illegal? 208-336-3700.
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11: 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Still seeing very heavy slowdowns coming out of Nampa on eastbound I-84. Traffic is moving very slowly between Karcher Road and Garrity Boulevard. The earlier accident just past Robinson Road is still there, causing these slowdowns. Normal speeds going through Meridian on I-84. No slowdowns emerging, delays between 10 Mile Road and Eagle Road. And the earlier accident on northbound Meridian at the intersection of Meridian and Hubbard has been cleared.
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2: News coming up next, top of the hour. After that, we'll have an update on the woman who hit and killed a 14-year-old in Middleton over the weekend. There is some new information coming out on that. We'll talk about that coming up after the top of the hour. Also on the way in about 20 minutes, Damn Near Impossible Question brought to you by Berkshire Hathaway Home Services, Silverhawk Realty. 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Once again, you can use that gift certificate, maybe give it away for a Christmas stocking stuffer. All you have to do is answer our question. Singer-actor Lenny Kravitz now going to be the second man in history to get his own Ken doll. Our question for you today, who was the first? If you know the answer, stick around. Coming up in 20 minutes, you can win.
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14: He's about to speak to the world. I'm Dave Anthony, Fox News. That's when President Trump arrived at the United Nations a short time ago.
15: President Trump's address here at the United Nations General Assembly has the potential to be one of the most consequential speeches of Donald Trump's presidency.
14: Fox's Lucas Tomlinson at the UN in New York. That speech will start in about a few minutes.
15: The United States faces multiple adversaries from Russia, China, North Korea, and Iran, a conflict that has now stretched nearly 7 months, and ending it has proved elusive for the Trump administration.
14: Now, Iran's president is also at the UN and will speak tomorrow as they keep attacking ships in the Strait of Hormuz.
16: But there's another front in this conflict that is rapidly expanding, and that's the Bab al-Mandab Strait, this entrance to the Red Sea. And Houthi forces in Yemen that are directly backed by the Iranian regime are copying the playbook from Tehran. They are trying to threaten this international shipping lane, and they have moved their forces onto an island in the strait. They are making significant territorial gains against Yemeni government forces and even threatening neighboring Saudi Arabia.
14: That's Fox's Trey Yingston, Tel Aviv. Now, after his speech, President Trump will meet with other world leaders at the UN, Britain's and Japan's, and Ukraine's President Volodymyr Zelensky. After another night of deadly fighting with Russia, Secretary of State Marco Rubio tells Fox,
17: the Russians are suffering, you know, thousands of dead soldiers every week. And of course, Ukraine is facing, you know, an onslaught as well. So it really is very harmful for both sides. And we want to do everything we can to bring it to an end. It's been difficult.
14: The leader of the United Nations, Antonio Guterres, just spoke first, opening the General Assembly, telling world leaders superpowers must realize
18: that their power isn't so super, that their power has limits. And the events of recent years have made that unmistakably clear.
14: America's listening to Fox News.
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14: Stocks are mixed on Wall Street. The Nasdaq is adding to yesterday's record high close, up 97 points right now. The S&P 500 gaining 6, but the Dow is down 22 points. The price of oil is down 1%. WTI back under 95 bucks a barrel. At the gas pump, no change for regular. AAA's national average remains 447 per gallon, but diesel is up another penny today, hitting a new record high of 652. And this could help ease fuel prices. A damaged Saudi oil pipeline repaired.
1: Drone attacks forced Saudi Arabia to close the pipeline 9 days ago. It's been vital for allowing the Saudi oil industry to continue exports in the light of Iran's effective closure of the Strait of Hormuz. Around 4% of the global supply has been rerouted to Yanbu. Three pumping stations were damaged in attacks blamed on Iran-backed militias based in Iraq. Jonathan Savage, Fox News.
14: It's still summer. For now. But it'll end tonight. About 10 hours, we'll fall into autumn.
3: With the soon-to-be changing colors of the leaves and cooler weather. The fall equinox makes things official, marking the exact moment when the center of the sun crosses the plane of our planet's equator, according to NASA. There are two equinoxes in a year. The first happens in March, marking the first official day of the spring season, and the second in September. During the equinox, night and day are, quote, nearly equal, unlike the summer solstice, which marks the longest day of the year, or the winter solstice, which marks the longest night of the year. Tanya J. Powers, Fox News.
14: Week two of the NFL season's in the books.
4: Just hit it away. Adams. He's got it! Touchdown, Rams!
14: Devontae Adams got two of quarterback Matthew Stafford's four TD passes. The Los Angeles Rams won in a row, beating the Giants 28-6 on ESPN. Adding to the insult for New York, injury. Giants quarterback Jackson Dart left the game with a knee injury. I'm Dave Anthony. This is Fox News.
11: 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Very heavy slowdowns on eastbound I-84 in Nampa, almost all the way back to Caldwell. The slowdowns start just past the Caldwell Airport, continuing through to Karcher, Northside, Franklin, and Garrity Boulevard. The slowdowns at Garrity continuing through to Robinson Road. Very heavy slowdowns. You might want to avoid eastbound I-84 between Caldwell and Nampa this morning. Normal speeds going through Meridian between 10 Mile Road and Eagle Road, and no slowdowns on the inbound connector going into downtown Boise.
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38: Expect Treasure Valley highs in the low to mid 80s today with dry weather. The mountains have a small storm chance. Things quiet down tonight, then we hit the low 90s Thursday before strong winds bring much cooler weather. For News Talk KBOI, I'm CBS 2 weather anchor Eric Walker.
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0: Siberian Orchestra November concert. This will get you ready for the holiday season. And once again, this is more than just a concert. It's more than just music. You have some fantastic artists that are part of Trans-Siberian Orchestra. Major artists who have filled in for this before. This is kind of a three-pronged attack for you. You've got a concert, you've got an amazing laser light show, and it's kind of like a Broadway play, all in one. If you've never seen them, you need to see them at least once. And for those of you who have seen them over and over again, you know why you go to see them over and over, because they're fantastic. And we have a chance for you, once again, to see them free. All you have to do is text the word TSO, stands for Trans-Siberian Orchestra, all together, TSO, to 208-336-3700. Coming up the end of the show, next hour, we'll pick another winner to get those free pair of tickets. We'll have another pair we're giving away on location coming at this coming Friday morning. The Hometown Breakfast brought to you by Cloverdale Plumbing. Yeah, week number two of our fall tour. Pastry Perfection was last week. The Grove by Lemon Tree, Park Center, and Mallard. That's where we're going to be coming up this coming Friday morning. You are invited to be there. By the way, I had asked, somebody had texted the picture of diesel selling for $7.89 a gallon. I'm sitting there saying, hey, diesel, when's diesel going to hit $7 here in the Treasure Valley? This isn't that far away from Idaho, by the way. He texted back, and that is in Spokane. Broadway truck stop, Spokane, $7.89 for diesel. We just got a whole bunch of people that, am I saying it? Slurring my words when I say TSO, because we just got TAO, TAP, TSB. Before you hit send, check your autocorrect to make sure it hasn't corrected it for you after you've plugged in TSO, because those six people that just incorrectly texted are not in on the grand prize drawing. So TSO, if you don't get a confirmation, you're not in. Got an update on the story we talked about. Woman who killed a 14-year-old student who was riding his bike, apparently going to a football game in Middleton on Friday night. Bond has been set.
1: A Canyon County judge has set a $1 million bond for the woman accused of hitting and killing a 14-year-old Middleton student and then leaving the scene. I'm senior reporter Riley Shoemaker, and I was inside the courtroom as both sides argued whether the defendant should remain behind bars as the case moves forward.
2: Count one, vehicular manslaughter. That's a felony. It carries up to 15 years in the penitentiary.
1: Alyssa Anderson appeared by court from the Canyon County Jail, charged with vehicular manslaughter and leaving the scene of an injury accident. Prosecutors allege that Anderson was under the influence when her Ford Explorer hit 14-year-old Carson Trepkowski, who was riding a bicycle near Middleton High School.
3: The defendant has alleged drank wine, drove near the high school, and she hit the 14-year-old victim. There are witnesses that saw her drive off without stopping.
1: While blood test results are still pending, police are investigating an allegation that Anderson consumed Adderall and cocaine at a party the night of the accident.
4: And Judge, we still have no breath, no blood, no other evidence that confirms there was any type of intoxication.
1: Anderson's attorney also argued an airbag near her feet prevented her from hitting the brakes and claims that she stopped at a nearby home before walking back to the scene. The defense claims that Carson was riding against traffic and unexpectedly entered Anderson's lane while pointing to pesky weeds known for popping bike tires. As a reason, students often avoid sidewalks in that area.
4: There's a community problem in Middleton with people, with kids riding on the streets because there's so many go-heads on the sidewalks.
1: The defense asked for a $150,000 bond, citing Anderson's lack of criminal history. The judge agreed that she did not appear to be a flight risk, but reached a different conclusion about public safety.
5: I agree that the defendant does not appear to be a flight risk, but there is a significant risk to our society. I'm going to set bond in the amount of $1 million.
1: Anderson will be back in court on October 5th for her preliminary hearing. Reporting from the Canyon County Courthouse, I'm senior reporter Riley Shoemaker, Idaho News 6.
0: The interesting thing that you will notice that was not in those charges, and it may be just because they don't have the evidence back from blood tests, is there's no charge of driving under the influence. The state also said investigators are looking into whether Anderson had been at a party and whether she had taken Adderall and cocaine. Those allegations also have not been proven in court. They are just allegations. I know when I first heard this, and so much of this is bad. The fact that she left the scene of the accident, which could be 5 years in prison just for that, not stopping to help. That's bad. And then, you know, when the first story came out, there were people that said, reporting that said that she was driving under the influence. That's really bad. And I mean, it's really maddening to me when I see something like that. Does it change your thought process, though, if it comes back that she was not under the influence? I mean, it's still bad she hit somebody, but if it's just an accident, and I don't want to say just an accident, trying to minimize it. It's not minimizing it. But if it was an accident, she wasn't under the influence, and I get it, she still left the scene of the crime. Does that change your thought process? I'm just curious. 208-336-3700. You can text us right now or email us, mike@kboi.com. We can talk more about this after 9 o'clock. It is Bronco Tuesday. Bob Beeler will be with us coming up at the bottom of the hour. We'll be talking cross-country. Once again, today, we talk about the other Olympic sports. Bob will be in with us coming up here in just a little bit. Also coming up here next, chance for you to do some winning, some more winning this morning. Damn near impossible question on the way after Bronco Sports today.
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9: Welcome to Broncos Sports Today. I'm Bob Beeler. The Boise State football team is 2-1 heading into Saturday's final non-conference game of the season with MAC favorite Western Michigan. Coach Spencer Danielson met the media yesterday and talked about working on eliminating the opponents getting explosive plays. Oregon, Memphis, and South Dakota have combined for 18 plays for 20 or more yards. But each week that number has gone down.
10: As a defense collectively, we have to be better in eliminating these explosive plays. Communication, eye control, there's schematic stuff we're looking at to put them in best situations. Because other than that, there's some really good things we're doing on defense. But that's obviously a monster one when you're giving up the explosive plays we need. So we got to tighten that up.
9: The defense has allowed just 25% conversion.

0: two visits. And with 15 locations, it's always first and goal for a clean ride. Cobblestone Car Wash, official car wash of the Broncos.
1: Welcome back to Broncos Sports Today. The offense through three games is averaging 34 points and 462 yards a game. The Broncos have rushed for more than 300 yards in each of the last two contests. Head coach Spencer Danielson talked about where the offense needs to grow this week.
2: We continue to be able to run the football effectively. We did a good job creating explosive plays. We've got to continue to make sure we're getting our best players the ball. We know our running backs and what they can do. We got to make sure we continue to spread the wealth. I thought Maddox did some really good things on Saturday. He has yet to throw an interception, which is a huge deal for our whole team that's playing together. There's still some throws in that game that he has to make that he knows, and we got to be better in our play action, our pass game to be more effective. Proud of how we run the football, but we obviously got to find ways to be more explosive.
1: Maddox Mattson is averaging 203 yards passing a game and has 6 touchdowns to no interceptions. He's only been sacked 4 times in 3 games. Dylan Riley is averaging 151 yards per game on the ground, and Rashawn Jones has 15 catches for 232 yards. That's Broncos Sports Today. I'm Bob Beeler, and it's a presentation of Broncos Sports Properties.
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7: 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Very heavy slowdowns on eastbound I-84 between Caldwell and Nampa, starting just past the Caldwell Airport, continuing through to Karcher, Northside Franklin, and Garrity Boulevard. If you are planning to take eastbound I-84 anywhere between Caldwell and Nampa, I would recommend finding an alternate route. Also seeing slowdowns emerging delays going through Meridian at the Eagle Road interchange, and some slowdowns on the inbound connector starting just past Chinden Boulevard.
8: Weather from the CBS2 Weather Center.
9: On God! 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
10: Treasure Valley highs reach the low to mid-80s today, and the valley stays dry. A small chance for showers and storms develop in the central Idaho mountains. Storms move out tonight, then Wednesday stays warm and dry. For News Talk, KBOI, I'm CBS2 weather anchor Eric Walker.
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9: Damn near impossible question. This may be an impossible question. Usually by now we have like five people waiting online on hold to answer our question. Today we have one person. Maybe because that one person smarter than everybody else. We'll find out here in just a second. But if you think you know the answer to our question today, get on that phone, 208-336-3700. 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Max, great to see you at our hometown breakfast at Pastry Perfection last week. Let's see if we can score you some winning here this morning. Idaho Air Gun, a $100 gift certificate is up for grabs. Singer-actor Lenny Kravitz is now going to be officially the second man in history to get his own Ken doll. Our question today is, who was the first?
10: Mike, I'm going to go with basketball star LeBron James.
9: It was LeBron James, yes! 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
10: you it's can on my Christmas list.
9: Yeah, you can either decide to get a Lenny Kravitz or a LeBron James Ken doll, or fill up your gas tank. Either one, because they're about equally as expensive. Hey, congratulations!
10: Not if you have a diesel.
9: Yeah, then it's going to be double or triple that. Congratulations! 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And we have more chances for you to win throughout the rest of the week. If you didn't win this morning, congratulations, Max. All right, we'll take a break. Anybody still wanting to get through to take part in anything we've talked about on the show this morning, go ahead and do that. Email Mike at KBOI.com. 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Just text your autocorrect before you hit send. All right, because we're still getting some that are not correctly texting. TSO. We'll pick a winner coming up here next hour. We've got that going on, and we have a daily poll. We're going to give you an update. This daily poll started yesterday. A new 4 million square foot data center being proposed in Southeast Ada County. 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We'll give an update. We'll talk about that new data center coming up after news at the top of the 9 o'clock hour, because coming up here next, it is Bronco Tuesday. Bob Beeler is going to be with us. Once again, we talk about the other Olympic sports on Tuesday morning. Cross country is what we're going to be talking about this morning. That's on the way next after news.
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7: KBOI Traffic.
12: Very heavy slowdowns on eastbound I-84 between Caldwell and Nampa, starting just past the Caldwell Airport, continuing through to Karcher, Northside Franklin, and Garrity Boulevard. If you are planning to take eastbound I-84 anywhere between Caldwell and Nampa, I would recommend finding an alternate route. Also seeing slowdowns, emerging delays going through Meridian at the Eagle Road interchange, and some slowdowns on the inbound connector starting just past Chinden Boulevard.
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13: Sunshine pushes Treasure Valley highs into the low to mid-80s today with no rain in the valley. The mountains have a small storm chance. Storms will move out tonight, then we will warm into the low 90s on Thursday. For News Talk KBOI, I'm CBS 2 weather anchor Eric Walker.
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20: U.S. stocks are relatively flat to kick off Tuesday's trading day. Two out of the three major U.S. indexes are in positive territory as the tech-heavy NASDAQ is leading the gains, reaching a fresh record high. Currently, the Dow Jones Industrial Average down about 0.1%. The S&P 500 in the green up close to 0.1%. And the tech-heavy NASDAQ leading the gains up just over 0.3%. Looking at your morning movers, shares of AutoZone, one of the outperformers, gaining just over 6% after they released positive earnings report. In the fixed income space, the 10-year treasury yield is slipping further below 5%. We're seeing oil drop, price of Brent just under $99 a barrel, WTI around $94 a barrel. Looking at price of gold, down about 0.2%, silver basically flat. Main sector groups within the S&P 500, materials and communication services are leading the gains as financial and energy sectors are the laggards, and cryptocurrency, slight drop as price of Bitcoin just over $86,000 a token. I'm Jeremiah Bates on behalf of Tree City Advisors of Pollen and the Real Money Pros on News Talk KBO.
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21: Fox News, I'm Gianna Gelosi. President Trump set to address the UN General Assembly in New York before meeting with world leaders from the UK, Japan, Venezuela. He's also going to meet with President Zelensky of Ukraine after calling the war with Russia ridiculous and never-ending. Secretary of State Marco Rubio on Fox.
22: The president has always wanted to end this war and is prepared to do anything he can to bring it to an end. It's been difficult.
21: Now, the president will also meet today with leaders of Gulf countries. Iran's president is at the UN, set to speak tomorrow.
23: Iran targeted two oil tankers in the Strait of Hormuz on Monday as the IRGC ramps up attacks in this critical international shipping route. The Iranian economy is continuing to suffer due to the ongoing naval blockade. Inflation remains high, as does the Iranian currency at a very weak state.
21: It's Fox's Trey Yingst. 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
3: 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Heavy slowdowns on eastbound I-84 between Caldwell and Nampa, starting just past the Caldwell Airport, continuing through to Karcher, Northside Franklin, and Garrity Boulevard. Traffic is almost to a complete standstill between Garrity Boulevard and Robinson Road.
4: This is Bronco Tuesday, where we discuss the Olympic sports at Boise State. 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
7: Wow, look at that. Second day in a row, Bob Beeler with us once again, as always at this time of year, because it is Bronco Tuesday. And on Tuesdays, we spend time talking about some of the sports that don't get the publicity that other sports get. They are Olympic sports, and just every bit is important, and cross-country is that sport today.
8: And every bit is good, and we want to welcome Emma Wren, who is the associate head coach, third season at Boise State, to Bronco Tuesday. Emma, thanks for joining us. And I've been here 19 years, and every year we talk about the Roy Griak meet that you were in Minneapolis, about all the great teams that are there. And I'm looking at it, second place finishes on both the men's and women's side, an individual winner on the men's side. We'll hear from Brian Kiprotich a little bit later. And then you had the second place finisher, Amit Koma, on the women's side. This has to be the best Roy Griak that you guys have ever had.
9: Yeah, no, thank you for having me. It was awesome. I've actually never been to this competition. Pat has quite a few years ago, prior to him being head coach at Boise State, but yeah, super strong showing. I mean, there's a lot of good teams in the Midwest, and to go out there and really have a presence was awesome.
7: All right, let's go ahead and talk real quickly about just how tough the competition was, because it's easy to say, oh, look, they had this great finishing. You did great. But why don't you tell our listeners just really how tough this competition was?
9: Yeah, I mean, Minnesota women are really strong. And then the Iowa State, you know, both men and women's teams are two of the best teams in the nation. To go out there and compete with them was really, really exciting for us.
8: Emma, why don't you also give people an idea of what they would be seeing? And I guess it's kind of similar to the Pac-12 championships, although maybe some more runners. There's usually, what, 15, 16 teams, something like that, in this is Roy Griak. How it's scored, how many runners, like for Brian to win, how many people does he actually beat?
9: Yeah, so there were about 15 teams on both sides, men and women. The field size was probably 200 to 250 participants. Yeah, so for Brian to go win and Amit get second, that was a really big deal. And, you know, Brian's the first ever Bronco to win at Roy Griak, a really historic meet. So that was awesome. And to just see him race with, you know, so much composure against a really good guy from Iowa State, and to be patient and to, you know, take it when it counted.
7: You had six men in the top 20, five women in the top 20. That is consistency. Is that what it takes in cross country? And by the way, I'm an idiot when it comes to cross country. All I know about cross country, I learned from McFarland USA, the movie with Kevin Costner. But when you have that many people showing up in the top 20, that's how you can do well as a team, right?
9: Yes. Yeah, definitely. Yeah, that, and then having, you know, being usually when you have that, you're one through five runners are typically pretty close in time, and so that's always a goal, is to have a tight spread. So for example, like one through five on our men's side was 36 seconds. Usually if you're under a minute, you're like, wow, that's really good. So to see our men to be that tight was awesome.
8: Emma Wren joining us. She is the associate head coach for cross country. I want to call people's attention to the Pac-12 championships that are coming up at the end of October. On October 30th, they'll be at Warm Springs. Boise State is hosting the first sport championship for the newly formed Pac-12. How can people watch? How do they want to watch? because I'll bet you a lot of people that are listening have never been to a cross-country meet and might find it very interesting to watch at the end of October.
9: Yeah, no, we'd love to have anyone who can come out to the Pac-12 Championships Friday morning on October 30th. You know, you show up to the golf course and they're going to be running a 2K loop. So for the women, they'll run 3 loops, 6K. Men will run 4 loops, 8K. And anyone can come out and watch them compete. And you just kind of cheer them on and run back and forth. And just anytime you see them run by, cheer for them. So it's pretty fun atmosphere. And try to have a good turnout.
8: Emma, what does Boise State's prognostication look like in the Pac-12, and who are some of the better teams? I know some of the teams that you've competed against in the Mountain West are in, but there's also some new ones as well.
9: Mm-hmm. Yeah, I would say on the women's side, you know, our biggest competition is going to be, you know, Washington State has a really strong program right now, Gonzaga, Oregon State. You know, we could have, you know, surprise, like some schools from the Mountain West as well that came in, like Colorado State or Utah State. But yeah, there'll be good competition for sure. And then on the men's side, Washington State men are really strong. Utah State men are really strong as well. So yeah, it's going to be exciting and challenging. I mean, Washington State is ranked nationally on both sides. Top 20 for sure in the nation right now, and so off of preseason ranking, so they're going to be a contender. But yeah, it'll be fun, and I think feels similar to some of our former Mountain West championship meets, but our athletes really enjoy championships, so I'm excited for them to be out there.
7: I've got to ask, because this is me personally, I hate running, so it always fascinates me in long distance running, and my question is, when it comes to long distance and finding runners for the program, are long distance runners born and bred, or do you find from other areas and then train them to be long distance runners?
9: Usually an athlete is coming in as a strong high school runner. However, Pat and I really like recruiting athletes with multi-sport backgrounds. So we like a former basketball player, former soccer player. Maybe they got into running late in high school and trying to figure things out. But, you know, finding it's kind of a balance. You know, you want to find someone who's athletic and can handle long distance running physically and mentally, finding that right person. But then, you know, we ultimately want someone who's a really tough competitor that's going to serve them for a long time in their collegiate career.
7: Yeah, I don't like driving that distance, so it's always, like I said, very impressive that they're running that far.
9: Yeah, for sure. So, they're a fun group, and it takes a unique person.
8: Yeah. Emma, with the performance this past weekend in Minneapolis, you know, finishing second in the teams on both sides and having an individual winner on the men's side, and Brian Kiprotich, who we'll visit with here in a few seconds, is this team better than the last couple of teams, you think?
9: You know, I have no idea. it's so different. Well, Pat and I are still learning about them. We have, you know, we have 13 men on our roster, and 9 of them are new. And so, you know, between transfers and freshmen, and so we're learning a lot. Like, we had a true freshman, Ben Keering. He was our third man, and, you know, we didn't anticipate that going into this. But it's like, okay, like, you know, we're learning some new things about you guys. And then we had a really solid transfer, Finn Ansbach, and also Owen Rogers is a transfer, like, be up there and be really solid for us. Cornelius Kogo, super solid. So, you know, we're learning these things. I think our men's team could be really strong this year. They're a really tight-knit group, and we have a lot of talent there. Same with our women. Like, we have some talent that's also coming on late. Like, they had kind of a later summer start to training, and so I think we're going to start seeing them move up in the ranks towards the end of the season. So, I kind of, the whole season right now, Pat and I are like, okay, we're going to keep finding out, and, you know, we're anticipating things, but it's hard to know. So, yeah, but I think we have a pretty, we're consistently strong as some previous years, for sure.
7: One more question before we let you go. I always like to ask, especially in these other sports, what is the state of long-distance runners here in the state of Idaho when it comes to recruiting? Is this a good place to recruit, or do you mostly have to go out of state?
9: Idaho is great. We currently have a few kids on the team from Idaho. We have a Boise High kid. We've had a couple kids from Rocky. We have a kid from Centennial. And so, yeah, there's some really good talent in the state of Idaho. So we are always looking out, you know, in our backyard first. But then there's a lot of talent in the Pacific Northwest and the mountain regions of the country. So that's kind of our next step. And then always, you know, wanting to have the availability to take on some transfers to help, you know, help with some pieces that maybe can fill in as an older role within the team.
7: Coach, thanks for taking a few minutes with us this morning, and good luck and continue the success that you're built early in this season. Hopefully we'll have a chance to talk to you before the end of the year.
9: Definitely. Thanks for having me.
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7: 8:48, once again it is Bronco Tuesday. Bob Beeler with us, and we are talking cross country again.
8: And what a big weekend for Boise State's two cross country teams. Brian Kipertich joins us. Brian was the winner at the Roy Griak meet. That was in Minneapolis. There was about 200 and some odd racers that Brian had to beat out. Brian, welcome. And why don't you tell us a little bit about the race? Did you get out fast? Were you a come-from-behind winner? And kind of take us through your journey of how you were able to cross the finish line first.
13: Hi, thanks for having me. Coming into the race, we knew Iowa State and Minnesota guys are really good. So it was kind of just going straight to the front and just staying behind the Iowa State guys, because they're really good. So that was kind of the plan, just going and staying with them all the way till the end, and just do something at the end.
8: So when did you make your move? When did you take the lead? And what does it feel like to cross the finish line first?
13: I actually tried to string it out in the middle to try and beat them in the middle, but they're just really strong. I mean, one of them is a 3:54 miler, and the other guy is a 27:52 10K guy. So I was very patient all the way till the last 300 meters. That's when I just gave everything I had, and I was the first person to cross the line, which was really great.
7: Brian, I know you, if you were able to see me, you would say, well, he's not a cross-country runner. However, I have played other sports throughout my life, and even now I play golf. And if you get out on the course or on the court, basketball court, I can always tell if I'm going to have a decent day. Is cross-country the same way? Is it something where you get out and you feel that you're going to have a really good day running that day?
13: I wouldn't say no. It's not. I don't know how to describe it, but I didn't think I was going to win because I mean of the competition, but it's always about just believing in yourself. And I would say, yeah, it's all about believing in yourself and just giving everything.
8: We're visiting with,
13: you don't know the competition you're going to face.
8: We're visiting with Brian Kiprotich. He is Boise State's cross country team captain. He is from Kenya. So why don't you tell us a little bit about your journey to get here? I also see on the notes that you hadn't raced cross-country since 24. So give us the backstory of what brought you from, say, 24 until now winning the Roy Griak meet.
13: Definitely. I mean, it's been a long journey. I've been injured a lot back and forth. Like last year, I almost raced, and then I got injured. So it was... coming to Griak and winning it is a really great confidence booster. So it was really great. And yeah, I was just waiting. I was really looking forward to racing on the grass again because cross country is one of my favorite events.
8: So how does someone get from Kenya to Boise State?
13: When I was in Kenya, I was, I ran in the under 20 championships and, one of my buddies just asked me, "Hey, do you want to go to college in America?" And I was like, "Yeah, I'd very much want to go." So he had some links to the NCAA, and we sent some emails, made some calls, and we got a bunch of schools. But Boise was is the only one that I was like, I want to go here.
7: So I've got to ask, I mean, running wherever you run is probably very much similar, but lifestyle has got to be different. What are some of the biggest things you had to get used to from coming from Kenya and then moving here, living in Boise, going to school at Boise State?
13: I mean, one big thing was definitely the winter. The winter here was very, it was intense. It was very cold. It was my first time seeing snow, so it was a... something, especially the winter of 2024. It was a really bad winter, and it took me a while to adjust to it, but yeah.
8: What are your goals, Brian? I mean, you're team captain. How well do you think the team can do this year? What can you do? I mean, is a Pac-12 championship one of the things you guys might have on your list?
13: I mean, definitely. The team, we have a really, really young team. Lots of like young kids straight from high school, lots of Idaho kids, and I think one of the big things is just seeing where we can we're definitely going to be very competitive this season. So just going into the Pac-12s and just staying competitive is a big thing, and just shooting for the best.
7: Let's learn a little bit about you personally. What are you studying at Boise State? What do you hope to graduate with? And then what are your plans for the future?
13: Well, right now I'm a biology major, and I was hoping to do a master's in public health and just, trying to see what the future holds for me.
7: Any idea in what you want to do once you graduate?
13: The plan is to go into healthcare, epidemiology focus, so we'll see.
8: And as captain, we mentioned your captain. What do you have to do as far as for the team?
13: I mean, just helping out with the team. Just if anyone needs anything on the team, they can just talk to me about it. If just being supportive, especially to the younger guys. I mean, as I said, we have like 9 new guys. So anything they need, they just reach out. If they have any questions, they're afraid to ask anyone, they can just come to me. And also just, give them some confidence boost. Since, I mean, I've raced for like 3 years in college, so I've got some experience.
7: One more question on a personal note before we let you go this morning. Being here in the United States, either in the Treasure Valley or any place in the United States, can you give us a couple of your favorite things that you have found here in the States that you weren't able to do or enjoy in Kenya?
13: There's a lot, especially in the Treasure Valley. There's a variety of things you can the foothills is a big thing. I really like the foothills. The Boise River, I normally float the river in the summers, which is a really great thing to do. So
7: All right.
13: But I think I just appreciate the outdoors in in Boise.
7: Brian, thanks for being with us this morning, talking a few minutes. Continued success, and who knows, we might be able to talk to you again before your time's up at Boise State.
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9: He just told world leaders America is back. I'm Dave Anthony, Fox News.
23: Our economy is the envy of the world. Our military is the most powerful on earth. Our technology is second to none, and we are leading in virtually everything.
9: President Trump, addressing the United Nations General Assembly, also spoke out against Iran, saying the U.S. had to attack in February.
23: Iran's goal was to complete their mad dash to a nuclear bomb from behind this conventional ballistic missile shield.
9: And as the conflict rages on, the president says,
23: I have a big decision to make.
9: Work out an agreement or annihilate Iran.
23: Do I drive them into hell with no chance of survival and no hope of future greatness or generations? But I believe we'll make a deal right after the election.
9: The president also just brought up another conflict, saying he's working to end the Russia-Ukraine war.
23: And we will get that one done. It's going to happen, I think, more quickly than people understand. They've had it. 25,000 young people, mostly soldiers, a month are dying.
9: Ukraine's President Volodymyr Zelensky is among the leaders in the audience. He and President Trump will meet after the speech. The president also touted the U.S. military operation this year that captured Venezuelan leader Nicolas Maduro and attacks on boats he says are trafficking drugs, calling cartels the ISIS of the Western Hemisphere. And he also said this about Cuba.
23: It's failing like never before, and it will fall.
9: Before President Trump spoke, the leader of the United Nations opened the General Assembly, telling superpowers their powers aren't so super, that military action alone won't lead to peace. Antonio Guterres, also critical of Israel's response to the deadly terror attack nearly 3 years ago.
24: What followed was an onslaught on Palestinians in Gaza with a scale of killing and destruction and like anything I've witnessed in my years as Secretary General.
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9: Hey. President Trump is still addressing that UN General Assembly, talking now about artificial intelligence. And when his trip at the UN is over, he'll get ready for another big gathering. When China's leader comes to the White House for talks on Thursday, they'll talk about AI and trade and tariffs. And Fox's Steve Harrigan reports from Beijing. They also may discuss Chinese electric vehicles.
29: There are concerns that they gather intelligence, gather data, and these connected vehicles send that data back to China. Already they are banned on Israeli military bases, a similar ban coming for the U.S., but it hasn't slowed down sales, at least across Europe. A big push in the U.S. from lawmakers to make sure President Trump keeps those tariffs high. The president has hinted he might consider allowing the Chinese to build factories inside the U.S.
9: We're still waiting for more information detailing Sunday's ICE agent shooting in Austin, Texas, that led to anti-ICE protests and left a Venezuelan immigrant wounded. Wilbur Rafael Garces Perez now in a detention center, but his lawyer says he still has a bullet in his back. Homeland Security maintains Perez was in the country illegally with an order for removal. Attorney Kate Lincoln Goldfinch says here's his side of the story.
30: He had a work permit. He was seeking asylum. He changed his address with the immigration court, and a notice of hearing was sent to his old address. He didn't know he had a hearing, He didn't go, and so he got a deportation order in absentia.
9: In Pennsylvania, a firearms instructor is charged in a shooting that left an Army soldier dead.
4: Sean Stark is facing a federal involuntary manslaughter charge in the death of Private First Class Christopher Lopez earlier this year at the Letterkenny Army Depot in Pennsylvania, about 50 miles southwest of Harrisburg. U.S. Attorney Brian D. Miller says Stark is accused of killing Lopez during a firearms training session in a, quote, grossly negligent manner. Miller's office says Stark has agreed to waive his indictment and plead guilty.
9: That's Fox's Tanya J. Powers. On Wall Street, the Dow's down 197 points with the Nasdaq gaining 91. I'm Dave Anthony. This is Fox News.
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7: 9:05, quick reset as we head into the final hour. Four more segments if you want to take part. Phone lines are back open again. 208-336-3700 if you want to take part. 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Mike at KBOI.com. 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Keep in mind, you're also texting to win tickets to Trans-Siberian Orchestra. We'll give those away later on this hour. But only those people who have correctly texted TSO for Trans-Siberian Orchestra. TSO. Check your spell check before you hit send. If you don't get confirmation that you've entered, you're not in. You did something wrong. You might want to re-enter if you want these tickets. Once again, you have 55 more minutes to text to get these tickets. Text TSO. Not going to get to everything we wanted to talk about this morning. And coming up here in a few minutes, we are going to talk about the proposed new data center. 4 million square feet. We're already starting to get emails on that. I also bring this up as we are going to talk about this coming up in a few minutes. If you haven't weighed in, we have a daily poll. Started yesterday on the Sophie Show starring Nate Shulman. A new 4 million square foot data center proposed in Southeast Ada County. Are you pro data center or against it? 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Just text the word poll. We'll send you the link for you to take part in the poll. We'll give you an update on that poll coming up in just a few minutes. Email in from Connor says, Mike, you were all giddy yesterday over the U.S. signing a so-called agreement to take over Greenland. You showed your extreme bias by leaving out the most important part, that this is the same exact deal that is already in place with Denmark that allows the same exact access to Greenland that we've had since 1951. Come on, you can do better. First of all, Connor, I was not giddy. I don't get giddy over things like that. I gave the information. Second of all, you're wrong. You are entitled to your own opinions. You're not entitled to your own facts. Here are the facts. The 1951 deal lasted only as long as NATO existed, and Greenland remained part of NATO. The new 2026 deal, which, by the way, the Prime Minister of Greenland and the Prime Minister of Denmark say that they are signing today with President Trump later today. So this deal is going to be done later today. The new deal lasts indefinitely, even if NATO implodes or Greenland becomes independent. No matter what happens, I know you're saying to yourself maybe, well, NATO is never going to go away. You don't know that. Greenland could decide to become independent one day and say, we don't need Denmark anymore. That means this deal would continue indefinitely no matter what happens. Other things that have changed in the new deal. New military bases. In 1951 deal, the U.S. could establish defense areas in Greenland only if Denmark gave the go-ahead. In the new 2026 deal, the U.S. can establish military installations as it sees fit, when it sees fit, and where it sees fit, with or without Denmark's approval. That's a big difference. In the 1951 deal, Denmark retained the right to allow foreign nations like China to establish a presence in Greenland. The new 2026 deal explicitly forbids foreign nations from doing anything in Greenland without explicit consent from the United States. And finally, the 1951 deal placed no restrictions on foreign nations making investments in Greenland, such as port buildouts, critical mineral mining, or undersea cable installations. The new 2026 deal requires U.S. approval before foreign nations can invest in any way in Greenland. So there are a bunch of changes to the 1951 deal that will be signed later today, according to reports by the Prime Minister of Greenland, the Prime Minister of Denmark, and the President of the United States. They're all here for UN meetings, as is President Trump. President Trump just talked to the UN just a little while ago. Another email is in this morning, by the way, on the subject we were talking about, Donald Trump. In case you hadn't heard, over the weekend, last Friday, announced that he was taking away the credentials of CNN, Politico, and MS Now to not let him in the White House anymore. Those three networks, by the way, sued yesterday. We'll see where that ends up. You never know what happens when it gets to court. Will it go all the way to the Supreme Court? We don't know. Or it could be at the level that the federal courts, because this has already kind of been decided by the Supreme Court. They could say, you know, there's nothing we can do here. This has already been decided. Person texts me, says, Mike, the White House selectively excluding news organizations from press conferences is not the same as the Supreme Court decision you referenced earlier. That decision referenced topics of national security. If the White House is giving the information freely to the news outlets that they like, then that information should be available to all news organizations. Imagine your school district only allowing certain parents to attend a school board meeting. The parents being excluded would be rightly outraged. The preamble to the Constitution reads, "We the people, not certain people." The right all about the is all about government accountability. Please keep your eye on the ball, folks. Your kind of comparison doesn't make any sense. School board meeting and the United States government are two different, completely different things. And by the way, the law, what the Supreme Court ruling says, is not what that one of the rulings said that. However, there are a bunch of different rulings made by the Supreme Court, and I'm going to give you the three rulings, and you tell me if it just says hasn't having to do with national security. Hutchins versus KQED in 1978, Justice held that the First Amendment is neither a Freedom of Information Act nor an Official Secrets Act. The press corps protection is the right to communicate information once it has been obtained, not the right to collect it from the government. In Pell versus Procuner, in 1974, and related cases established that the press has no constitutional right to information or locations not available to the public generally. In other words, the White House press briefing room, the White House in particular, the press pool, those are not places available to the public generally. And the Constitution or the Supreme Court ruled that those locations, there is no constitutional protection that said the press has the right to them. And then finally, the big one, Zemel versus Rusk in 1965 stated the right to speak and publish does not carry with it an unrestrained right to gather information, and that entry into the White House is not a First Amendment right, unquote. Those rulings have never been overruled. Those Supreme Court rulings are still there, and they have never been overturned by the Supreme Court. Okay. Okay. So, yeah, this is not banning the press from doing their job and reporting as they want. However, they're going to have to do it from outside the White House. And like I said earlier, I don't know if the pressure, because Obama tried this with Fox News, and the pressure was so much that he ended up acquiescing and allowing Fox in. And by the way, the same pressure was put on by the other news organizations when it came to the press pool, saying, hey, if Fox isn't allowed, then we're not going to report from the press pool. Same thing's happening now. CNN is a member of the press pool. They said if CNN isn't allowed, then we're also not going to report from the press pool. We're not taking up the mantle and filling in for their spot. So we'll see if that pressure can do the same thing that it did under the Obama administration. I don't know if it will, but it might. H. Ingram writes in, I would not have taken Donald J. Trump's right to have Twitter after the first, fourth, or even sixth time that he said Iran was over, but probably would have after the 36th time. At what point is free speech just wishful thinking? Free speech is free speech. You don't get to put a limitation on it, even if it's misinformation in your opinion. I get it. Just my own thought. This is another

0: Just say, never call on those people ever again. There's no law that says you have to call on people that are in the press room, in the press briefing room. None whatsoever. But he decided to do it. 208-336-3700, pound 670 on your Verizon Wireless. Got to take a break. When we come back, still going to talk about the new data center. If you want to weigh in right now, we've got emails that have already come in on the data center. 4 million square feet on the corner or on the border of Ada in Elmore County. Another big data center. What are your thoughts? We'll give you the details that we know so far. And by the way, 4 million square feet, that's four times the size of the Meta data center that started operating earlier this month. This is going to be huge. We'll get to that. And another update on the 14-year-old who was hit and killed while riding his bike in Middleton. Support from the community is coming through. If you want to show your support, I've had a couple of emails that I've asked, are they doing fundraising in any way, shape, or form for this family? Yeah, they are. We'll give you the details on that when we come back.
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18: 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Middleton community finding ways to come together after the 14-year-old student was hit and killed outside Middleton High School Friday night. Now, one of the first acts of support has come from a simple but apparently meaningful task, clearing goathead weeds from the sidewalks near the school to make the path safer for students. Allegedly, apparently, the reason that the teenager was riding in the street on his bike instead of the sidewalk was because of goat heads on the sidewalk. Casey Knapp, a Middleton High mom, organized the effort after recognizing the hazards that students have long known about. Goat heads, weed common to our area, had completely overtaken the sidewalks near the school, and they are, as anybody knows who has ridden bikes on top of goat heads, known to pop bike tires.
19: I just wanted to do anything I could to help, you know, make other kids safe and come together as a community.
20: Cassie Knapp is a Middleton High mom. She says it's common knowledge among students that the sidewalks near school are plagued with goat heads, a weed that can and does pop bike tires. So she decided to do something about it.
19: So I had another mom, Jessie, and then our kids came out. We did this whole sidewalk to the end of the street. On both sides, and then along down over to where the end of the sidewalk is over here.
20: Knapp says she knows Carson through the Middleton wrestling community, and she's not the only one finding a way to help. Another Middleton mom, Casey Frediani, is using her custom apparel making talents to support the family. 14-year-old Carson was on the freshman football team, and as Middleton High celebrates homecoming week, students and staff will support his teammates at Thursday night's freshman game.
21: Only taking my costs, and I am giving back the rest of it to the family.
20: And for Cassie, helping also means remembering that more than one family is hurting, as she also knows the mother charged in the accident.
19: One thing that's hard is I know the driver, which it just surprised me because she's an amazing mom. It just saddens me. Like, mm-hmm. I get it. I get everyone's upset. I'm with them, but at the same time, like, leave the kids out of it. Leave her family out of it.
22: The freshman football game is this Thursday at 5 p.m., and everyone is invited to come out and support the team. In Middleton, I'm your Canyon County Neighborhood Reporter, Victoria Rodriguez, for Idaho News 6.
18: That's the thing that people forget, and that's what makes this, I mean, it's sad, period, that somebody lost their life. But the mother, who is alleged to have killed the 14-year-old student, has family too. That family goes to Middleton School. They have to deal with this. I mean, I can't even imagine being one of the kids of the mother who is accused of killing somebody you go to school with. And I hope that the students aren't taking it out on the other students because they had nothing to do with this other than being the kids of the mother who was accused. It's a story we'll follow along with, and unfortunately, it is super sad. The one thing you can do, and we did get a couple of emails asking if there is support that they are giving to the family, and there is a GoFundMe page, and it is confirmed, their page, and the title of it is In Memory of Carson. That was the first name of the kid that was killed. They have a goal of $40,000. Right now, they have $33,775 raised that will go to the family. 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Once again, you can donate, and if you're going to search for it on GoFundMe, it's In Memory of Carson. We'll take a break when we come back. Final chance, if you haven't taken part in the daily poll, go ahead and do that right now. 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A new 4 million square foot data center is proposed in Southeast Ada County. 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You have a few minutes as we go through news to take part in the poll. We'll give you an update on the poll, tell you about the story when we come back.
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2: Fox News, I'm CJ Popper. President Trump addressing the UN General Assembly on the east side of Manhattan. Fox's Lucas Tomlinson is there.
3: Expect President Trump to talk about this and the threats around the world, including what he's done in Venezuela and those elite American commandos snatching Nicolas Maduro and his wife from their bed. They're now being held nearby in Brooklyn. The president wants to make the world a safer place.
2: Secretary of State Marco Rubio on Fox and Friends earlier hammering the leaders of the Islamic Republic.
4: The central issue here is Iran is run by lunatic clerics, okay, by lunatic clerics that have a radical view of their religion, you know, very radical view and an apocalyptic view of their religion. These people can never have nuclear weapons.
2: Ukraine's President Vladimir Zelensky visiting the 9/11 Memorial Museum earlier in Lower Manhattan for a flower laying ceremony. 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
5: According to the Idaho Statesman, a Nevada company is eyeing more than 3,700 acres of public land in southern Ada County to build a 4 million square foot data center complex, as well as a new power plant to help electrify it. RIA Data, a subsidiary of Las Vegas-headquartered Aravia Power, has submitted an application to build a multi-building data center near Blacks Creek Reservoir on Cunamora Road, a short drive east of where Meta opened its newest data center this month. BLM spokesperson Heather Teal Nelson told the Idaho Statesman on Monday morning that this project is still in the very early stages, but the preliminary design also includes a natural gas power plant, electrical infrastructure, and rights of way spanning into Elmore County.
6: So if this takes some of the questions or problems that people have out of the data center builds, are you still against it? A lot of the problems that people have is, oh, it's going to cause our electric rates to go up. The reason that they're building data centers here in Idaho is because of our relatively cheap rates. And I know for those of you like me who pay your electricity every month, you're going, well, that's not cheap. Until you start comparing to the rest of the country. You go to the Northeast and find out electric rates would be triple, in some instances, what you're paying here in Boise, Idaho. But as you just heard in that report, if they're going to do their own energy and they're not going to be pulling from the electrical grid, and if they're similar to the Meta data center that's built out in CUNA that has a closed loop water system, because that's the other complaint from people, is that they're going to use way too much of our water. They're going to use way too much of our electricity. Apparently, the data center in CUNA uses about a third to a half the size of an Olympic swimming pool, that amount of water. One time. It's closed loop. They say they plan on being water positive by 2030. In other words, they'll return more water to the area than what they take out. So if this new data center does the same, and in addition to that, produces their own electricity, are you still against it? I had told you, Nate had started talking about this on his show yesterday, and they put up a daily poll. It's brought to you by Lock, Stock, and Barrel. I wanted to give you an update on that poll so far this morning. Still have a chance to take part, by the way. It's brought to you by Lock, Stock, and Barrel. Go to KBOI.com, click on Daily Poll, or you can text the word poll. We'll send you the link. A new 4 million square foot data center is proposed in southeast Ada County. This is on the border of Ada and Elmore County, past Nikron. Are you pro data center or against it? Three options for you. Let me hit refresh here. Pro, information and technology is the future. Currently, that's 15% of the vote. Against, too much water, land, and power, etc. 42% of the vote. Final option, I'm pro, but only if we can reduce natural resources and not increase our power bills. That's leading by just a small percentage, 44% of the vote. That is how some of our listeners feel this morning. How do you feel? Bob and Caldwell, listening on 670 AM. Good morning. You're on News Talk KBOI.
7: I'm for the data centers. Let's see, this one here is being built on public lands. I mean, it's probably the federal land our government owns. So that would be fine.
6: You are correct, sir. It's supposedly on BLM land.
7: That's right, because it's, you know, nobody in it. We can't say no. The Bureau of Land Management is the only people that can control what goes on those public lands.
6: Here's the other question I would ask, Bob. Have you driven out that way?
7: No, I have. I mean, I've been last time I was out the port as a go.
6: Would you want to live out there in that crappy area? No offense to anybody who might have a home close to there.
7: No, I don't. Yeah, I've been out that way. I mean, when you go by that way, when you get past Micron, it's really not much going on out that way. So it's really, you know, until you get to Mountain Home. But other than that, you know, most of these places,
6: you're cutting out. I don't know if you're going through the mountains.
7: In the 70s, I was doing it. What's that again?
6: You were cutting out there. We lost you for about a minute. I'm going to let you go. Okay. We got some more people to get on. Thank you for your thoughts. I appreciate it. But once again, I'm going to put you down in the pro category, right?
7: You got it.
6: All right. Thank you for the call. Guy Meridian, listening on 670 AM. Your thoughts on the data. Or I'm sorry. You're listening on the app this morning. Your thoughts on the data centers.
8: We're making progress by having them go to a closed water system. That's a good check mark up. Being energy neutral, that's great. Check mark up. Let's go one better. Let's require that 1,000 million square foot of a building includes solar panels all over the top of it. We've got plenty of sun. The last note, we're responsible for the demand for data centers. Our telephones have hundreds of apps, our streaming channels on television, the use of computers. It's taking over the world, and we're not able to stop it. So we're the ones driving the demand. We want to go back to just plain old cell phones, 4-channel television sets. We won't have the demand for these data centers. But I think they're making progress. Let's encourage it. And for the local governments that input to the BLM, let's require it. No big deal. They've got the money, or they wouldn't be building these things. But we're the ones driving it, folks. We're responsible.
6: Thank you for the call. Appreciate it. Yeah, the big thing that I get, and whether you like data centers or not, that is your opinion. It's always funny to me to see the people complaining about data centers using data that the data centers are able to produce and then complaining about data centers. If you don't build data centers in Idaho, and that may be your wish, perfectly fine. It will be interesting. I truly believe 100% the Idaho legislature in January will be taking up data centers and whether or not they should be built in Idaho. I totally get if you don't want them built in Idaho. That's your opinion. But if they aren't built in Idaho, that doesn't mean data centers are going away. If they're not built in the United States and you see some states, some cities pushing against data centers because of the complaints, and we've talked about it, use of water, use of electricity. Data centers are not going away. I personally don't want my data going to China, Indonesia, India, because if we don't build data centers here, they're not going away. They're here. It's like when they started building vehicles, cars. The horse and buggy industry did not like it. We need them to go away. We're going to drive people out of the business and people are going to lose their jobs. Not going away. You better learn a way to live with it. Figure out a way how they're going to be self-serving, in my opinion. Another person writes in regarding data centers. No, no, no, and hell no. We don't trust that this isn't just more violation of our rights to privacy. Okay, now you're going to have to explain to me why you think data centers are stealing your right to privacy. You do that willingly. By the way, you did it when you texted. That's data being used. You give up your rights to privacy. They don't take it from you. And our caller earlier, 100%, if people don't like data centers, if everybody just stopped using data, they'd go away. There would be no money in it. There would be no reason to have it. If you don't like data, quit using it. Quit streaming. Quit taking pictures on your phone. Every time you take a picture on a phone, data is being used to store that in the cloud. We're not going to do that. That's why it's not going away. Greg Boise, listening on 670 AM. Good morning. You're on News Talk KVOI.
9: Well, good morning. I just spent the last 30 minutes learning that it's not artificial intelligence. It's now super intelligence. It's now SI, not AI. And things are rapidly changing. And here's the deal. The people that I'm calling you today, and I'm using data. There's no way around it. And, you know, as long as they have the water systems and the power systems and the sharing on the grid, so I think people are misinformed. And this is normally the problem. And the state legislature is going to take up what I call now super intelligence. Heck, they can't even pass a grocery tax.
6: Yeah, that's a whole different show. We can spend the entire show talking about the grocery tracks. So don't take us down another rabbit hole. But maybe
9: super intelligence can maybe create some solutions to some of their issues. It's just go round and round and round and round. And I'll tell you what, medicine, I've been a recipient of super intelligence. You know, medicine is an amazing thing. And if people don't think that they're going to be affected by it, you're wrong. And there's a major super intelligence center, and the trauma center is located in Boise. They're saving lives every day because of it.
6: Thank you for the call, Greg. Appreciate the thoughts.
9: Thank you.
6: Kevin, Canyon County, listening on the app this morning. Good morning. You're on News Talk KBOI. Your thoughts on the data centers.
10: Good morning. Good morning, Mike. I come at it at a different angle. Where they want to put it is a terrible place. Remember the one that they wanted to build down there in Utah initially? They even stated themselves, the ones that were putting in, it would raise the temperature of that surrounding area. I think it was somewhere between 5 and 7 degrees on average through the year. This is a big one, too. Problem I have, having grown up and lived in this valley for almost 60 years, is the air here escapes from west to east. And when you put it over there, you're blocking the airflow of this valley. When you raise that temperature out that direction, you're trapping the cold air in the valley. We're going to have horrible inversions. And I mean, much worse.
6: What do you mean going to? We already have horrible inversions.
10: They're going to get much worse. You're trapping the air, just like putting those windmills. You can't tell me you can't change the airflow when you take energy out of the jet stream, out of the wind that cleanses the Snake River Valley and Columbia River Valleys. You just keep doing this, and there will be stagnant air in this valley like you've never seen. These things ought to be out in the middle of nowhere. I mean, when you're going to put something in that position, you already have Meta, you put something else that's going to raise the temperature, and I mean, there's no way around it, whether it's using water or whether it's using air, the cooling will raise the temperature around there.
6: So you'd like to see it further east than where it's being planned?
10: Absolutely, or like I say, Nevada is a great place for a lot of them. I mean, they could do a lot down there. Coal plants, nuclear plants, they could provide the energy.
6: Well,
10: there's the states.
6: It is interesting
10: it's
6: because this is a Nevada
10: backyard.
6: Company. So it would be interesting to find out why they chose Idaho, being a Nevada company, instead of choosing Nevada. Because you're right, there's a lot of places just like outside of East Boise that they could build in Nevada. So why did they choose Boise? I don't know.
10: It's weird. That is strange. I mean, a lot of it is Nevada's covered by so much federal land, it's hard to get a piece of land. But if this is for the public good, why don't they take some of that federal land and use it for that purpose? I mean, it's like putting the big power lines across the country. They go across federal land. If this is the good for everybody in the country, then build these things on federal land if you believe in them so much.
6: Well, and that's, I mean, this is federal land. It's BLM land that they're building on.
10: Mm-hmm. Still, bad location. Bad location.
6: Thank you for the call. Appreciate it. Text message in, 208-336-3700. Yes, build a data center. Make them pay not just for their own water, for their own electricity. Make them pay for schools, police, fire department, staff equipment. That way we could also cut the food tax. That's not a bad idea. You want to be here? Don't get the tax breaks to be here. Charge them taxes so that they are helping to pay for the infrastructure that's going to be needed with an increased number of jobs. We got one more segment on the way. If you want to get through, phone lines are cleared once again, 208-336-3700. #670 on your Verizon wireless. Got some more emails we'll get to coming up here next.
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2: According to the Idaho Statesman, a Nevada company is eyeing more than 3,700 acres of public land in southern Ada County to build a 4 million square foot data center complex, as well as a new power plant to help electrify it. RIA Data, a subsidiary of Las Vegas headquartered Aravia Power, has submitted an application to build a multi-building data center near Blacks Creek Reservoir on Cunamora Road, a short drive east of where Meta opened its newest data center this month. BLM spokesperson Heather Teal Nelson told the Idaho Statesman on Monday morning that this project is still in the very early stages, but the preliminary design also includes a natural gas power plant, electrical infrastructure, and rights of way spanning into Elmore County.
3: You want to see the data center being built? It's another data center. There's already one operating in CUNA, started operations. That's the Meta Center. There's another data center already being in the process of being built out in CUNA. This would be a proposal for another one. This one towards East Boise on the way to Mountain Home. Person writes in, how many jobs were added by the CUNA data center? At the time of the building, construction supported 1,600 trade workers. Now that the center is built, they're expected to have 100 permanent jobs needed to keep the data center running. If this is four times bigger, I don't know if that means that there would be four times more people needed to run 4 million square foot data center. I don't know. But there's going to be permanent jobs that are going to be needed. I'm okay with data centers if it doesn't mess up the migration, the elk and the deer that are out that way. I don't know where exactly this is going to be, but you need to take care of those herds. I didn't even think about that. There's another thing to think about. Another text message says, just pointing out that today's article in the Statesman said that the new Meta data center in CUNA is closed loop and only uses the amount of water to fill about a third of an Olympic-sized swimming pool. Yeah, I stated that a little bit earlier. The water would recirculate for years, so it wouldn't be using that much water. And the same would be true if this particular data center did the same thing, had a what's called a closed loop water system. In the story, they do announce that they're going to be producing their own power. So they won't need the electricity from Idaho Power. So if Idaho Power wants to use that as an excuse to raise our rates, not going to fly. Terry from Mountain Home writes in, I'm all for data centers. The county needs to get a good agreement so they know just what's going to happen as far as resources. Good point. Jim from Eagle, what are we going to do with these giant buildings when Musk starts building them in space and the technology being used in these facilities is obsolete? Jim, I see your point. Everything becomes obsolete eventually. Everything. Something may come in the next 20, 30 years that takes over data centers. We've already seen what's happened to artificial intelligence, starting to use super artificial intelligence, which, by the way, needs more data, which needs more data centers so that we can produce the super intelligence needed that we're all demanding. This isn't something that's just out in the ether that say, hey, if we build it, they will come. No, we're using it already.
4: Lots of it.
3: On the other subject we were talking about this morning, a person writes in on the story of the mom who killed the kid in Middleton. I almost hit a kid this morning that was riding on the wrong side of the street and was crossing the street without stopping and checking both ways. I had to slam on my brakes to stop. Thankfully, I was only going 25 miles per hour and was able to stop. Parents need to teach and talk to their kids about how to safely ride bicycles. Yeah, I get it. If you want to continue to email us, by the way, my email works 24 hours a day. You can continue to email on the subjects we're talking about. We can bring this up, talk again tomorrow morning if you want. We've got some more texts and emails to get to. 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We'll send you the link. And the final few minutes, if you want to get in on those Trans-Siberian Orchestra tickets, we'll award those coming up here in just 5 minutes. Text the word TSO to 208-336-3700.
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2: 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I'm joined now by Donna Rotuno, Fox News contributor, criminal defense attorney, and host of the Fox News true crime podcast called Crime and Justice with Donna Rotuno. Donna, good to have you back here.
3: Thanks, Guy. Thanks for having me.
2: So Patrick Clancy, the father of these murdered kids, the husband to Lindsay Clancy, he appeared on 60 Minutes over the weekend and gave this really emotional, very difficult to watch interview. Here's a little snippet of it in cut 33.
4: I saw headlines that said, you know, killer mom and baby murderer, monster, and none of them were accurate. I believe that it was her mental illness that caused that. So I shared those words. And I think when it comes to forgiveness, I also felt that if I didn't get there, I would be eaten up inside forever.
2: I cannot put myself in those shoes at all. I know forgiveness is a virtue and something that Christians are called to do, and I believe in that. At the same time, this man had his three children murdered, and it's just unimaginable. That was a highly anticipated interview on CBS. What did you take away from it, Donna?
3: So it was highly anticipated, and my initial thought when I first watched it was obviously, you know, how awful and sad that this is for Patrick Clancy. And not only has he had to endure the death of his children, he has had to endure, you know, his relationship and his life ending with his wife, but he then has to bury them, go through this trial, and then deal with the public scrutiny that he's been under. So, you know, just an unimaginable circumstance for Patrick Clancy. The interview itself, I thought, although he came across as an extremely sympathetic person, I was surprised at what CBS actually aired that night. I know there's a longer interview available, but I was sort of expecting a little bit more than the things that we had already heard, I think, from Patrick Clancy. And I don't think that was Patrick Clancy's fault at all. I really expected a little bit more from the interviewer himself. But overall, I mean, I thought Patrick Clancy was sort of pushed into doing that. I think the internet, you know, chatter and all of the commentary about him put him in that circumstance where I think he felt like he needed to do that. And I think that in and of itself was sad.
2: I tried to avoid this story entirely when I was on paternity leave because it's just so upsetting given the details. Yet this very terrible thing happened. And then, of course, there was the mistrial, the hung jury 11-1, and then this massive public debate over the holdout juror who's been holed up in an undisclosed location. He's gotten all sorts of threats. There are tons of people who are very angry at him, including apparently the other jurors who've been on this media tour trashing him. He had put out a statement a few days ago through an attorney saying, listen, I was trying to make my points about and address the whole reasonable doubt question and make my points, and I was just cut off constantly. The way he's telling it is whenever he would pipe up, he was just being kind of yelled at and berated by the other jurors, 11 of whom were willing to go for an acquittal. He was not. And now it kind of feels like with Lindsay Clancy's attorney asking the judge in the case to investigate the holdout juror, it's like the internet and others are trying to turn this into a trial of the holdout juror or even Patrick Clancy as opposed to Lindsay Clancy. It's very, very strange to me.
3: Well, I agree with you. And in some ways, the holdout juror is probably the best thing that happened to Patrick Clancy, because I feel like some of the internet heat was removed from Patrick. But in terms of the way this whole thing has gone down, as somebody who tries cases on a regular basis, I'm disgusted by it. I'm just disgusted by this culture where jurors feel the need to run to the media. I think there needs to be a big realignment in the way the media, we ourselves handle it, and the way jurors are felt that they need to go out and tell their stories. I think that courts...
2: Part of me is, by the way, just to jump in, I know that there's a long history of this, and sometimes jurors on major juries in big cases will end up writing books and that sort of thing, but I'm just a little surprised to some extent that this is allowed. because they're retrying the whole case very aggressively.
3: Well, not only are they retrying the whole case aggressively, but there's still potentially a trial to be had here.
2: Right.
3: So how difficult does that become to then try to impanel another group of 12 people plus alternates to try to be fair and impartial in this case? So I think that's the bigger issue. I think what I would have wished, and I know that the judge does not necessarily have jurisdiction over the jury, but I also know that if a judge tells people, look, given the fact that this is a mistrial and given the fact that this case is technically not over until the government makes decisions, I'm going to ask you that you keep your opinions about this quiet and don't go public with this at this point. Now, does that stop them from doing it? Not necessarily, but I definitely think if the court weighs in, right, I think if the court weighs in, I think most people would say, you know what, the court asked me not to do this, and I think it's probably not a good idea right now. Or that there should be some rules that say until a case is completely adjudicated, jurors cannot speak to the press.
2: Yeah, I think that makes some sense to me. And as I mentioned in your intro, Donna, you're a criminal defense attorney. I mean, here is Lindsey Clancy's attorney who's trying to ratchet up the pressure on this one private citizen who was on the jury, who was unwilling to say not guilty about his client, and calling for an investigation into the juror. It seems like a complete inversion of what this system is supposed to be. Is that something that a judge should slap down and say, you're way out of line on this?
3: So I have two opinions on it, and my short answer to that is yes, I do think that this has gotten out of hand. Now, as the trial went on, I thought Kevin Reddington did a fabulous job representing his client. The day that mistrial was granted, my opinion changed, and I don't love the way he has handled some of the issues and the way in which he's handled them. And so when you come out of the courtroom doors and you start, you know, sort of bashing the juror, I don't like that, because again, if you are standing in a courtroom upholding our system of justice, you understand the way the jury system works, and everybody's vote is important, and everyone has the right to their vote, and they have a right to say whatever they want and feel whichever way they want about the evidence. Now, there's obviously two completely different stories about what happened in that jury room, and the bottom line is we will never know. And I think that's part of Kevin Reddington's issue, is that he is saying the court should have done a more in-depth inquiry into what was actually happening there in real time. And, you know, maybe legally that makes sense, and you can make that argument without going after the juror in the way that you did. And now asking these questions about delving into his life and his cell phone, I think that's going to absolutely be shot down, and I think that that is an unbelievable overreach. Now, in terms of what the court does about it, I think, you know, there's a fine line between being able to zealously represent your client and going too far. And I guess that's for the court to decide, because Mr. Reddington does have to file the proper motions, and he does have to ask for the proper relief under the laws in Massachusetts, which are different than laws other places. And he has the right to do that, and he has the duty to do that. However, when it does go too far, I think that that's something that, you know, he either needs to answer to himself or to the court, or potentially the Bar Association, depending on what they feel about it.
2: Okay, so a few more legal questions for you. I saw a few headlines about this same guy, her lawyer, Clancy's lawyer, talking about inciting double jeopardy as he's trying to get these charges dismissed. And I am not an attorney like you are, but my understanding, at least as an outsider, is that double jeopardy has not attached because it was just a mistrial and the prosecution gets another bite of the apple if they want to. Am I missing something, or is this just him throwing more up against the wall?
3: You are not missing something. That is correct. Normally, somebody would have had to have been found not guilty, and then you would try to retry them, and you would say, well, wait a minute, no, that's double jeopardy because there's been an adjudication here in the case. Now, obviously, the fact that a mistrial happened means that that's not the case. And so what he is trying to argue is he's trying to back his way into a double jeopardy by saying, had the court done what the court should have done, and had the court potentially replaced the juror, then this is a circumstance where there could have been a finding of not guilty by reason of insanity, and therefore, by continuing to do this, you shouldn't do it. It's a ridiculous legal argument that requires a lot of interpretive gymnastics, for lack of a better term, and it's not going to go anywhere, but that is the theory under which he is filing this motion, which was similar to a motion that was filed in Karen Reed, which was also denied.
2: Do you expect the prosecution to try again?
3: I would be shocked if they didn't, but I would also be shocked, maybe not shocked, but I'd be surprised if they charged her with first-degree murder.
2: Okay,
3: I feel
2: that
3: like,
2: was my follow-up question, because they were losing 11-1 on this.
3: And
2: I'm kind of stunned that they were losing 11-1 on this, but could they charge lower? Because maybe the jury felt like she was responsible in some very serious way, but didn't want to go all the way to first-degree murder. I don't know. Is there some psychological thing there that they have to figure out in terms of where they land on charges?
3: Yeah, I think that's absolutely correct. And here's my feeling on it. I was not surprised at all that it was 11-1. Frankly, I predicted that it would have been a not guilty by reason of insanity pretty early on. And the reason I predicted that is because of the law in Massachusetts. And it has nothing to do with feeling sorry for Lindsey Clancy. It has nothing to do with thinking that Lindsey Clancy is a victim, because she is not. But I believe there's a lot of nuance in this case that a lot of people just didn't want to recognize. It was like either you thought she should be fried or you thought that she was this, you know, sympathetic figure. I think neither. I think that if we look at this legally, the law in Massachusetts says that the Commonwealth has to prove beyond a reasonable doubt that she was sane. I find that to be a very difficult burden for them to prove, given the facts and circumstances of her mental health history. Yeah, it's a bad law, but it's the law, right? So it's the law. And so this is what I think. I think that first degree murder was too much. I almost think that the government started to realize that during their case, because if you listen to their opening statement versus their closing argument, even they came off of some of the things that they were asking that jury to do in that opening statement. I mean, they were like, she's a cold-blooded, calculated murderer. Like, no. And then at the end, they were like, well, she was sick, but she still knew what she was doing. So they even sort of, they kind of evolved with the evidence. So I think that given that, I think if they come at her with a second degree murder, which still is an intentional act, but it lacks the premeditation, I think that you may find yourself in a better position. And I use the analogy of the Diddy case, because in Sean Combs, the government charged him with RICO, which was a complete overreach under the law. And I think the jurors got annoyed with that. And I think they said, you know what, we're going to go with this lesser thing, when maybe if they only charged him with sex trafficking, they may have gotten that. So I think that if you put the jury in a position where they have to have a different conversation than first degree murder, I think that you may have a different outcome.
2: And speaking of potential different outcomes, I think the jury pool becomes maybe the issue there. Let's explore that further on the other side of this short break. Donna Rotunno with us on The Guy Benson Show.
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2: Criminal defense attorney and Fox News contributor Donna Rotuno still with us here on The Guy Benson Show. All right, Donna, I co-hosted the big weekend show on Fox News on Saturday, and this case came up. And the question, and you've already touched on it briefly, around jury selection and voir dire in round two, if they're going to try this thing again, that came up because there's been so much controversy. The whole country has heard of this case. So one of the issues that cropped up in the conversation was a change of venue and what you think of that, Donna. And then the other thing is, a lot of people were wondering, you know, is it possible to really even impanel a jury of impartial people who haven't made up their minds in any way or aren't, you know, prejudging this in any sort of way? And a lot of it was sort of those concerns were coming from one direction. I sort of posited something from the other direction, which is, given some of the, I think, very bizarre kind of fanaticism around this cult of Lindsey Clancy and women's rights, and one of the jurors saying, you know, we saw an opportunity for justice for women, which kind of felt like it wasn't actually relevant to the actual facts of the case, which is not the job of the jury. I wonder, some people might want to lie their way off of this jury because of all the controversy and potential threats and all of that. That's a problem, right? That's a challenge. I wonder if there might be some highly motivated people who are obsessed who might try to lie themselves onto this jury because they have some sort of agenda.
3: Well, absolutely. And that's the, like, the Luigi Mangione question, right? Prior to his pleading guilty, and we still don't know if he's going to have a trial in New York State court. But that was the fear, that people that were supportive of Luigi were going to do anything that they could do to get on that jury to acquit him. And so, yes, I think that that is an absolute fear that you have in a case like this. I also think that in terms of finding a jury, I do think that you can find a jury. Now, whether you can find a jury in that jurisdiction or you need to go to another one, clearly everyone knows about this case, but everyone knows about this case based on what somebody talked to them about or what they read in a newspaper headline or what they maybe saw in a 30-second Instagram, Twitter, or, you know, Facebook video. So I think what you have to do is the voir dire needs to be extremely intense about, yes, we're aware that everyone knows about this case, but can you listen to the evidence in the courtroom and only the evidence you hear in the courtroom and make your decision based on that? Because I don't think most people sat at home home and watch 6 weeks of a trial every single day. So I think that from that perspective, you know, look at like Harvey Weinstein, okay? I tried Weinstein. That we had jurors come in for 3 weeks, and there was not one guy, not one person who walked in that room that didn't know who Harvey was or know what the circumstances were, not one. But we were able to pick a jury. And, you know, so I do think that you can get a jury. It just will be much more difficult. But to your other point, why would you want to serve on this jury? Your life is under a microscope and scrutiny, and you're getting, you know, called out by other jurors and they want to look into your life. I mean, who would want to put themselves in that situation?
2: Well, especially if you are a reasonable person,
3: yes.
2: Right? I think an unreasonable person who has become fixated on this would have a reason yes. to want to be on it. So I guess the yes. last question is, if you were just coming at it from the prosecution perspective, if you were one of the prosecutors, would you want a change of venue, A, and B, how would you try to ferret out people, like during the questions, during the voir dire? What would you try to do, I guess, on both sides to avoid crazies who are trying to manipulate their way onto the panel?
3: Well, I don't know about you, but I took one look at that jury panel that came out and gave answers after, and I thought whoever on the prosecution side picked these jurors should be fired, because I could have looked at them and told you they'd be awful state jurors. So that's number one. So they need a better selection process. Number two, in terms of how to do that, you really have to, number one, you have to look into these, if they have public social medias, you have to look at them and you have to pull them up and you have to say, okay, what types of comments are they making? If they're on X, what kind of, you know, posts are they putting out there? You have to look into these things about them. You have to ask the proper questions about what they feel about, you know, this kind of mental health issue and women's rights and reproductive issues. And you have to ask these questions because you will get answers. You have to ask them, you know, we used to ask this question years ago, what bumper stickers do you have on your car? Because that tells me a lot about you, right? Without asking where you fall politically, that answers some of those questions.
2: Yeah, and the modern-day bumper sticker is very much right. The social media footprint.
3: Correct.
2: So,
3: where you get your news. You know, those types of questions have to help you sort of paint a picture of where somebody may fall. And in terms of these jurors, you know, looking at this as a cause, this happens all the time, right? It happened in OJ, right? Those jurors didn't make a decision based on the evidence. And in many ways, it happened in Weinstein in the height of the Me Too, because nobody was going to say that they didn't think these women were lying. And now you look half a decade later, and what happens? Every trial is a hung jury, and jurors can't make up their mind, and now there's no more charges pending against Harvey Weinstein.
2: That's why, Donna, I think this case and this trial is significant beyond the facts of the case. It gets into some of the legal questions surrounding our system itself, which is why I think it is worth delving into in conversations like this. Donna Rotuno, Fox News contributor, criminal defense attorney. Check out her Fox News True Crime podcast, Crime and Justice with Donna Rotuno. Donna, really appreciate your time today.
3: Always a pleasure. Thanks, guys.
2: The final hour. The Guy Benson Show up next. Mark Thiessen will join us straight ahead.
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22: A day of warnings and meetings. I'm Lisa Brady, Fox News.
23: As president of the most extraordinary nation in history, I have no interest in leaving dangers to grow for another day.
22: President Trump defending the conflict with Iran, saying while others talked, he acted to prevent a terrorist regime from having a nuclear weapon, adding the Iranians made a missile capable of hitting Europe.
23: I hope the Europeans realize that Iran's goal was to complete their mad dash to a nuclear bomb from behind this conventional ballistic missile shield.
22: The president telling the UN General Assembly he has a decision to make on Iran, a possible deal or annihilation. Trump envoys later holding a lengthy meeting with Iranian officials. Iran state media says strict conditions were conveyed to U.S. representatives. The president also holding meetings with several other world leaders, including Ukraine's president, who says an energy site ceasefire could be a first step toward ending the war with Russia. The president calling artificial intelligence super intelligence, and though acknowledging every new technology has challenges, he says the U.S. will not slow down, despite tech leaders calling for slowing the pace of development for safety reasons.
24: There is no such debate like that here in China. In China, AI is coming from the top down. It is President Xi going, let's go full speed ahead. The money for data centers coming from the government. They're going to put $300 billion into it over the next 5 years.
22: Fox's Steve Harrigan in Beijing. The Chinese president heads to the White House this week for a summit and state dinner. Back at the UN, President Trump also signing a deal with Denmark and Greenland today, an agreement that keeps Greenland under Danish control but paves the way for more U.S. bases there aimed at strengthening Arctic and North Atlantic security. 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
22: A coroner's report says actress Hayden Panettiere died from an accidental overdose.
29: This is the official confirmation that Hayden Panettiere's death was a tragic accident, the result of a cocktail of drugs she had taken, a mixture that included the frequently deadly fentanyl, as well as the anti-anxiety drug alprazolam, better known as Xanax, methocarbamol, which is a muscle relaxant, and quetiapine, which is an antipsychotic drug used to treat bipolar disorder and depression. Panettiere, who was 36, died on August 16th in Greenville, South Carolina. Emergency responders arrived at an apartment there, found her in cardiac arrest, and were unable to resuscitate her.
22: Fox's Jonathan Hunt, her on-again, off-again boyfriend, was with her, and a police investigation continues. The coroner's report also says Panettiere had been released from a drug rehab facility in California only weeks before her death. The latest Fox News power rankings give Democrats an 11-point advantage this fall with a 7-point 5-point lead in the House. But they also looked at what voters want to hear.
1: They are 58% more likely, for example, to vote for someone who wants to tax billionaires and 53% more likely to vote for someone who wants Medicare for all. They are also 50% less likely to vote for someone who backs Democratic Socialists of America policies, 53% less likely to vote for someone who wants to abolish ICE.
22: Fox's Jessica Rosenthal. They also found voters less likely to vote for candidates who back some of the president's policies, including support for Israel, the conflict in Iran, and data centers. A music milestone.
4: She's from Texas, I can tell by.
22: Ella Langley's crossover hit, Shoes in Texas, now the longest running number one hit in the U.S., 23 weeks topping the all-genre Billboard Hot 100. That breaks Mariah Carey's 22-week record from All I Want for Christmas Is You. I'm Lisa Brady. This is Fox News.
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6: According to the Idaho Press, with less than 2 months before the 2026 midterm elections, election officials across Idaho mailed the first round of mail-in ballots to voters.
0: If you're talking about it.
6: According to our TV partners at CBS2, the case against the man accused of kidnapping and sexually abusing a 15-year-old girl in Star moves forward to district court later this month.
0: We're talking about it.
7: When you're sharing an audience attendance, like, wow, look at all these kids who showed up to hear Erica speak, and leaving out the part that they were kind of forced to be there because it's a school assembly. So this person writes, 500 plus outstanding high school student attendees at the Turning Point USA Club America tour stop at Nampa Christian School this morning.
0: This is the Nate Shellman Show on the News and Talk of Idaho, KBOI, Boise.
1: Okay. We're going to have We're going to have some serious fun today. Okay, maybe you're not. I am. I'm going to have some serious fun today. I'm going to make Sophie do a whole bunch of stuff with an elected official in studio. And we're both going to time her and see how difficult it is for her, for her farmfrau mind, brain.
6: I'm actually really excited about this.
1: To change her name because she got married. She got married. It's not Harmon anymore. And not everybody can fit Snickelfritz on a driver's license, but she did.
6: I do have a long last name now, actually. But it's very pretty, so.
1: Oh, stop it.
6: I'm just really happy.
1: Ugh, you're disgusting. Apparently, there's a talking head that's really mad about school assemblies. At a Christian school. Let me say it again. She's mad about, and by the way, she's not the only one mad about it. The Statesman. Wow. Scott McIntosh needs a Snickers.
6: I couldn't get in to read that article, but I have some questions for some people about it.
1: Scott McIntosh needs a beach, a bang, and a beer. I mean, honestly, he needs, honestly, man.
6: If you're a parent, though, that's upset about this, can you please text in? Just, like, text us in, and when we do, like, a deep dive conversation about it, I want you to call in. Because I have questions about it, because...
1: I'm going to take it the other way.
6: Okay.
1: If you have a kid in school, if you have a kid that goes to school right now, 208-336-3700. I don't care what school your kid goes to. If your kid goes to a school. Any school. Don't tell me what school.
6: Probably not homeschooled, though.
1: Don't even tell me your kid's name. Don't even tell me your kid's name. If your kid goes to a public school, private school, charter school, 208-336-3700. 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If you have a grandkid that goes, to school right now, 208-336-3700. I just want to prove something to myself, which is 99% of the content that's of this show is I have a theory and I use you guys to either prove it or disprove it. That's all. That's all I do. I have a theory. And you guys are my willing participants because you have to call in to be a part of it. I have to segment some of it because I have to be discriminating on some of it because I want to be, this is a flaw with me, I want to be somewhat close to scientifically true. So when I ask a question about Christians, I only want Christians to call in. When I ask a question about Democrats, I only want Democrats to call in. So on and so forth. Does this person want to change their name?
6: No, I don't think so.
1: Okay. Or is your name already changed and you're just not telling us because you committed a crime years ago and now you're in witness protection?
2: Yeah, I'm a little scared to throw my name out there.
1: Nope, you know what? How about, I'm going to call you, I'm going to call you Bertha.
2: Okay.
1: Just go with it. Bertha.
2: Okay, I'll go with it.
1: Yeah, and listen, Bertha, it's really simple. Bertha, you have a kid in school. Does your kid go to Nampa Christian?
2: Yes.
1: Okay, now it's... Hey, did you know who was coming to speak at your kid's school?
2: Yes, I did.
1: Did you want your kid seeing that speaker?
2: Absolutely.
1: Got it. Thank you, Bertha. That's it. Simple question.
2: Yes. Yep. Okay, I have more if you wanted it.
1: I mean,
6: I have a question.
1: Oh, geez.
6: Or your child feel like they were forced into listening to this? Did they have options?
2: They absolutely did not feel forced, but I think we were so excited about it at home that they were equally excited about hearing the speaker.
1: So they, I mean, this really cool person was talking.
2: Oh, she's a celebrity in our home. And when I found out who was speaking, as soon as I picked my two boys up from school, I said, boys, you'll never guess who's speaking at your school this week. And one of my boys guessed, he said, is he or she as equally famous as Charlie Kirk?
1: Here's the thing. I don't go to that school, and I'm jealous.
2: Yeah. Oh, I was so jealous. I know. I drove by and saw the security, and I just wanted to be in there so bad, but was not at all mad about it because I understand we were abiding by TPUSA security.
1: All right. So now that I got napped, did you have any follow-up questions?
6: No, that's it.
1: Okay.
6: That's my question.
1: So they were just crazy excited to see Erica Kirk.
2: Oh, yes. Over the top. And she had a warm welcome. Nampa Christian represented well. We respected her. And I think overall, really, really good feedback.
1: Good stuff. I appreciate it. Are you aware of a... Does your kid have to go to everybody who talks at Nampa Christian?
2: So weekly chapel is required.
1: Okay.
2: And it's once a week for an hour. We bring in a lot of pastors from the area, special speakers, and chapel dress is required as long as you're participating. But it's a private school. We pay for this. So in no way was I upset. I don't...
1: Hold on. When you say chapel dress, that means... is there not a uniform at this school?
2: No uniform.
1: Oh, this sucks! Is there a dress code?
2: Okay, so I'll give you an example. Boys can wear like a Nike t-shirt, but they need to have like...
1: This school. You kids, hold on. You freaking kids today. Listen, you kids don't know what it's like to have the top button buttoned to make sure your tie was... No.
2: I'm about to
1: go off. Do dress shoes or do they get to wear tennis shoes?
2: Yeah, they can wear tennis shoes and then golf shorts.
1: What?
2: some sort of golf shorts. So not, you know, athletic wear, but just a nicer khaki type material. shorts during the week, and then chapel dresses, pants. So that's the
1: good. I'm glad they have to wear pants.
2: Yeah, pants and polos on chapel day.
1: I'm mad at Napa Christian. Actually,
6: why are you mad?
1: Because, listen.
6: No, you're just jealous. Stop it. Knock it off.
1: Hold on. No.
6: No.
1: For 4 years, Sophie.
6: There's like a whole book that tells you how to act, and you shouldn't be envious of what your neighbors have.
1: For 4 years.
6: Even if your neighbors are 14 and you're almost 50.
1: I had to wear khakis. I had to wear anything but jeans or denim. I had to, the dress shirts, no wrinkles.
2: Oh, yeah.
1: Had to be pressed. Had to be ironed, creases, uniform. And there was a guy, Coach Russ, freaking hated him, whose job it was to just make sure. And if you didn't have the top button buttoned, oh, man. Oh.
2: Oh, boy.
1: Yeah. Yeah.
2: Is this Catholic school?
1: It was. Yes, it is.
2: Okay.
1: Still is to this day. Yeah.
2: Yep.
1: Okay. I got it. Thank you. What name did I give her?
6: Bertha.
1: Bertha. Thank you, Bertha. Thank you for the call.
6: You would be so upset at what my school uniforms were.
1: If you have a kid... Oh, God. What?
6: I went to a public charter school.
1: Uh-huh.
6: And you could wear sneakers. You could wear whatever type of shoe you wanted as long as they were put together and looked nice. And then you had to wear either khaki, navy blue, or black slacks, pants. Couldn't be skinny jeans, couldn't be anything like that. Until I was a freshman in high school, it couldn't be black, it had to be khaki or navy blue. Mm. And then you had to wear any color of polo that had the school logo embroidered. And then you could only wear embroidered jackets or school club jackets.
1: If you have a
6: 208-336-3700. If you have a kid that is in school, if you are a parent of a child that is in school that is not in your home, because that's not going to be entirely helpful to this conversation, we still love you, just not helpful. Call in 208-336-3700.
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9: The op-ed in today's Idaho Statesman is fantastic. Just fantastic. I would put forth that anybody who doesn't have a kid that goes to Nampa Christian School. So if you have a kid in school and your kid doesn't go to Nampa Christian School, doesn't care who's talking at Nampa Christian School. That would be my statement. Now, here's the headline. Erica Kirk visited a private Christian school in Idaho. Here's why you should care. Oh, I love it when people tell me how to feel. I love it when people tell me how to feel. Let's go to this, written by Scott McIntosh. Erica Kirk, the widow of the late Charlie Kirk and his successor as head of Turning Point USA, visited Nampa Christian School last week. Makes sense. Turning Point USA is a Christian-aligned, evangelical, socially conservative political organization. And when I say socially conservative, I mean an anti-gay, anti-feminist, anti-transgender organization that urges women to submit to their husbands and believes 10-year-old rape and incest victims should be forced to carry their baby to term. That's just based on what its founder had spewed, tenets upon which he built a rabid, cult-like following. Except already I don't care. I still haven't, I haven't started caring yet because I'm dead inside. There's been some quibbling about whether this was a forced school assembly. Three kids opted out. I don't know why. It's not my business. I don't know if they didn't want to see Erica Kirk. I don't know if they had something else going on that day. Three students opted out. Thing is I went to a Catholic school. And to my knowledge, I don't think my parents had a choice. Opting out wasn't a thing when I was a kid. Most people who sign their kids up for a Christian school do so

0: knowing what kind of environment it is. Scott McIntosh isn't going to send his kid to anything regarding a church school. And that's his right to do so. Scott McIntosh can disagree with everything Charlie Kirk said. And that's his right to do so. And you know what? He's not the only one. He's not the only one. But what drives me nuts is when now that Charlie Kirk isn't part of the regular conversation piece, there are others in that stratosphere of popularity who are so desperate to grab a headline from his dead body, they'll do anything they possibly can to do so.
1: Over the last 48 hours, I started receiving a little flurry of frustrated emails from parents to students at a school, a Christian school in Idaho. And I'm going to riff on this because I want to make sure that these parents are not identified. And basically, they let me know, which I tweeted before it was made public, that Erica was attending, and they described it, that's why I put in quotation marks, a secret event that they were made aware of in the weekly newsletter. They were told that they were not allowed to attend the event, that essentially this was going to be an assembly for kids. Erica Kirk was going to come in and speak to the students, and the parents did not like this. They just felt like this was not cool. They don't like the direction, like many of us, that Turning Point USA is going. And now suddenly you're just going to like force the ideas of Turning Point USA onto the students. And they don't have, they have to attend. Effectively, you have to attend an assembly. I guess you could technically write a note and your kid could opt out of anything. But then I got an email this morning from someone who's a separate person whose student was attending the event and actively texting during this event as if she was in a hostage situation. Texting, the student was texting their mother, and the mother was saying if this was as though they were all in a hostage situation. So this is the text message. I've obviously blacked out the person. The student wrote, "Okay, Big Kirk is here and we can't leave the school and we're getting locked in the gym." And mom writes, "What the F?" The student writes, "Yeah. So if I don't make it out alive, it's been fun." Obviously, that's a joke. And then shows a GIF. "It's been fun." And mom writes back, "Can you video it or photo it?" So these were the messages that a student was sending to their parents while they were in here, that they were in the gym. Obviously, it does not sound like this person went willfully to the assembly and really wanted to sign up and hear Erica Kirk speak. And yet, remarkably, after I break the story, they then share this, which is just, to me, it's fundamentally dishonest. It's like a lie by severe omission when you're sharing an audience attendance, like, "Wow, look at all these kids who showed up to hear Erica speak," and leaving out the part that they were kind of forced to be there because it's a school assembly. So this person writes, 500 plus outstanding high school student attendees at the Turning Point USA Club America tour stop at Nampa Christian School this morning. Mrs. Erica Kirk delivered a powerful message to the generation of America First leaders. The future is bright. Mind you, the parents that told me about this said in the Newsweek letter, they called it secret because the high school told them, and it's middle school and high school, by the way. So it's middle school and high school, told them that they're not going to promote it, and Turning Point USA is not going to promote it. And essentially, we're telling you this the week that this is happening. So tough luck, sort of a thing.
0: Candace Owens couldn't be any more jealous that she wasn't the heir apparent to Charlie Kirk. She couldn't be any more jealous of Erica Kirk. She couldn't be more jealous if she tried. I work in media, and anybody who's anybody knows the crowd that Charlie drew when he attended BSU. So it makes perfect sense as to why Nampa Christian didn't publicize it, because I guarantee you, I would have wanted to go. And so would every parent in that school would have wanted to go. Sorry, except for three kids and maybe four. And to the parents whose kid didn't want to go and doesn't like everything and all that stuff, pull your kid out of school. Send your kid to a public school. Your kid goes to Nampa Christian School. What did you think went on there? It's a Christian private school. You don't like the rules? Don't go.
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4: Fox News, I'm Tom Graham. President Trump meeting with Ukrainian leader Volodymyr Zelensky on the sidelines of the United Nations General Assembly and sounding optimistic a deal can be reached to end the war between Russia and Ukraine.
5: To be honest with you, it's time. A lot of people being killed and they don't want that, but I think they both want to see the war end.
4: President Trump will host Russia's leader, Vladimir Putin, in Miami at the G20 summit later this year. Coastal flood risk will increase through the work week from North Carolina to New England as a nor'easter and its powerful winds develop. Fox weather meteorologist Ian Oliver.
6: They're pushing the Atlantic into the coastline, which effectively starts to generate a bit of a storm surge. The winds are already starting to pick up.
4: The system is expected to impact the East Coast into the weekend, the first nor'easter of the fall season. 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
11: Remember when vaccine hesitancy was dangerous? 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The great replacement theory, dangerous. Trump was so dangerous, they shot him. Now, if something's dangerous, it needs to be controlled. Same thing with Democrats and AI. Now, AI is supposed to create a huge economic boom. It's already driven the stock market to record highs in the last 3 years. They say AI is going to make everybody more productive. I've certainly become more productive using it. Output's supposed to explode. The GDP goes up, debt goes down, and it frees up more time for creativity and more vacation. Now, we're in an AI race with China. It's a zero-sum game. You don't bankrupt an industry in its infancy, especially when it could determine who wins the next century.
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4: Why is this guy with the incredibly longish hair recording me as I'm on the radio? This is the,
5: He comes from television.
4: Everybody watching this will soon find out why I'm on radio. Phil McGrane joining us. Secretary of State Phil McGrane joining us here in studio. Welcome in, sir.
5: Thank you. I just love that your listeners are thinking that I have long hair.
4: Nobody thought that.
5: Fair enough.
4: Yeah.
5: All right.
4: I will say this, though, as part of your legacy, and bless your heart, every time I watch the T-Dog race at Albertson Stadium, you are by far, everybody brings it up. They bring it up in the press box. Hey, did you see this? Hey, did you see this? So,
5: my highest achievement in public office, falling on the blue turf at Boise State, racing blitz. Yes, clearly. I've accomplished a lot in life.
4: The reason we brought Secretary of State Phil McGrane in is my producer, host of the Sophie Show, hosted by Nate Shellman.
6: Yes.
4: Sophie got married a couple months ago.
5: Yep.
4: And
5: congratulations.
6: Thank you.
4: I was there. And there's been a lot of concern.
6: She officiated.
5: Hey,
4: it's quiet. I cried too. There's been a lot of concern from certain people that all the laws and all the rules make it incredibly difficult for a woman to change their name and be able to vote, because there's an election coming up.
5: November 3rd. Yay, see? Sophie's on it.
4: Yep. So I figured, you know what? What if we, just through the power of radio and the power of everything combined, what if we just walk through? So, Sophie, you have in front of you right now, you haven't started yet.
6: I haven't started yet. Nope.
4: Okay.
6: I have the website up, and I have my driver's license.
5: And the website is voteidaho.gov,
6: yep.
5: The official site for all things elections.
4: So you're on voteidaho.gov right now.
6: I am. And all you have to do, if you have to update your voter registration or register to vote, is go there and click on the little menu option on your mobile. It's the three bars in the top right, and click register to vote. There you're going to see a section that says register or update to vote. And I clicked on that, and now I'm on this page that is just requiring me basically to enter my name, my date of birth, and my driver's license number.
4: Okay.
5: Boom.
4: So what I'm going to do is I have a little stopwatch.
5: Oh man, this is a test.
4: This is a test. This is to prove
5: which is faster, me racing against Blitz versus Sophia changing her name or registering to vote.
4: Phil, I think Sophie? Most things in this world are faster than you racing Blitz.
5: All right. I'll give you that.
4: So Sophie,
5: Sophie's got it.
6: I am ready.
4: On your mark, get set, go.
6: All right.
4: So while Sophie's changing her name online, why?
5: So the first part of the process, I think, is just good because, you know, people's concerns about voter registration, it's actively looking up her driver's license information. So that first search, she mentioned the details that she's providing.
4: Mm-hmm.
5: It's going to go out to Department of Transportation, pull her driver's license information, because you have to have an Idaho driver's license to register to vote online.
4: Which she does.
5: And so this will help us verify she is who she says she is and be able to pull that information and records to make sure her voter registration is accurate.
4: And we're going to find some things out in this, because from the time that picture was taken to now, as women do, they change. Phil, I don't know if you've ever gone through this, but sometimes they color their hair.
5: And I have not colored my hair recently. Surprise.
4: Yeah, that's odd. Sophie did. So we're going to see how we're actually testing technology on this. Ballots are out already.
5: Yeah, voting is underway. Absentee ballots. The deadline to get the very first ballots was last week. So last Saturday, we've issued about 73,000 absentee ballots so far.
4: Wow.
5: Last I checked earlier today, 112 people had voted. So the election is underway. Yes.
4: Already.
5: He got it in the mail. Probably got it on Saturday, Friday.
4: Uh-huh.
5: And got it back in. And so we are now underway, headed towards November 3rd.
4: So in essence, the gosh, if I turn my ballot in today, does that mean I stop getting all the mailing effective ASAP?
5: There's a decent chance. It depends on how good the mailer is, but those people who have the resources are certainly not going to mail you when they know you've already cast your ballot.
4: Right now, we're in just under 2 minutes of Sophie changing her voting registration right now.
5: Okay,
4: and she's taking a selfie. What's she doing?
5: Yes, this is a big thing. So back at the beginning of August, we implemented something new.
4: That's what you're going to look like in your selfie?
5: We are one of the...
6: headphones and everything.
4: Okay.
5: Great. It should work. Right, so she's doing two things. So it's Idaho has voter ID requirements. Mm-hmm. We have a voter ID law for registering to vote. We also have voter ID requirements for voting on Election Day.
4: Okay.
5: And we just implemented a new process for remote online photo identification. So... what she's done is she both took a selfie and she took a photo of her driver's license, and it is doing a comparison between her biometrics and her driver's license to make sure it is, in fact, Sophie.
4: So what they did is, so they pulled her picture from the Department of Transportation.
5: In this case, no. She also took a picture of her driver's license.
4: Got it.
5: So it's using her driver's license photo and the selfie that she took and doing the comparison. We're not there yet, but we could do what you're suggesting.
4: Are you scared about AI at all?
5: You know, going to it, one of the questions is the retention on the information, it will be destroyed within 24 hours. So it's just temporary to do the verification to make sure she is, and anybody who's going on the online system, make sure they are in fact who they say they are when they're making these voter registration changes.
4: And this is always something that you want everybody to go through with, just in case anyone's moved, in case anyone's had a change in marital status, name change. To go through the process and make
5: sure. We don't want me to go in and update Nate Shulman's voter registration record.
4: Right.
5: We want you to do it or me to do mine. And so we're verifying identity, which is one of the key things. And also when she did that driver's license lookup earlier, we're verifying her residency. Like, you also have to have proof of residency where you live. And so we did that with Department of Transportation.
4: Nice. Nice. So the concerns are always there, because I read a story today where the FBI got hacked. Agencies, federal agencies, state agencies are always under constant attacks from...
5: Cybersecurity is a huge piece of our operation. We have a dedicated cybersecurity team in our office just to protect, because voting is obviously a big issue. You know, you have nation states trying to interfere with our voting process.
4: Sure.
5: But also, we house everybody's driver's license, date of birth, social security. I mean, in terms of identity,
4: You can't interrupt the Secretary of State. He's talking.
5: She did it.
4: What?
5: What was the time?
4: 4 minutes, 11 seconds.
5: All right.
4: You could probably shave a second or two off of that.
5: Our newest registered voter in the state of Idaho.
6: Yep.
5: Boom.
4: Well, I mean...
6: I was already registered to vote.
4: Yeah, you were already
6: so
4: registered.
6: Changing my name. But it would really be the same process. You enter the same information, scan your ID. It's really helpful, actually. I didn't expect it to fill in as much information as it does throughout the process. Because once you enter your information, a lot of us who have applied for government things online, like going to the DMV, what regularly happens is you have to re-enter that information like 8 times.
4: Right.
6: This didn't. It carried it over. It made it really easy.
4: I just want to be kind of clear on something.
5: Thank you.
4: Yeah, we didn't do a dry run of this.
5: That is true. Joe and I were talking about it as we walked up the stairs. We're like,
4: Sophie and I talked about that in pre-show as well. I was like, okay, this is either going to sound really good.
5: We're doing it live.
4: It's going to be we do everything with our hair on fire. But I watch the same news you do, and we see the same people commenting, and you know, there are concerns that people have with, gosh, well, how can a woman, these laws are going after women. 4 minutes, 11 seconds.
5: Yeah. And I think, I think what Sophie highlighted, we've really gone to great lengths to improve the process, both for security, I mentioned the selfie and all of that, but also what she said. When she looked up her driver's license information, it then just populated it, because we already know the information. Why make information the government already has? Why make you have to repeat it over and over again when we already know it?
4: And for everybody to go on to voteidaho.gov.
5: Correct.
4: Just to review, just to make sure that your name's there, that nothing, cause stuff happens. I have fat fingers. So, you know, just to make sure your apartment number, your address, your zip code, like everything involved in you is correct. Sophie, how do you feel now? Now that you're official.
6: Yeah. It feels like something ticked off my list, which is really exciting, but also it was pretty easy. And I think a lot of government updating is daunting, and this wasn't.
4: Nice.
5: Nice.
4: Well, we're not done with you yet.
5: OK. Okay.
4: Okay. Because I want to talk about this election. Also, want to talk about free speech.
5: Right.
4: All right. Secretary of State Phil McGrane joining us in studio. More with him next.
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1: Secretary of State Phil McGrane joining us here in studio. And, you know, got a couple email messages about this. And so I just want to ask you because this is Sophie just changed her voter registration to her new name.
2: In less than 5 minutes.
1: In 4 minutes and 11 seconds.
2: Yeah.
1: I timed it. I was useful. How would this be how would this have been different if or when the SAVE Act passes for her?
2: So I think the biggest thing at this point, too, for anybody listening, at this point, the SAVE Act is not going to pass. I can say that confidently. The election's underway. It's not just underway in Idaho. It's underway nationwide.
1: Right.
2: And so everyone's kind of seen the discussion about the Postal Service. It's kind of same idea. Congress is recessed because of the election. In terms of the SAVE Act, the biggest thing, I think through this process, one of the things that also happened is we verified her citizenship. We did it through the Department of Transportation.
1: Mm-hmm.
2: They also use what's known as the SAVE system. That's different than the SAVE Act.
1: Right.
2: But it's through the federal government. It's through Department of Homeland Security. It's the Systematic Alien Verification for Entitlements Program system. Say that three times fast.
1: Sure.
2: And we've verified every registered voter against that system. So it's any contact that the government has had with non-citizens. So obviously it's easy enough for you. One of the things about the SAVE Act that would have been different is the documentary proof of citizenship requirement. So actually providing a paper version of your birth certificate.
1: Okay.
2: In Sophie's case, you would have had that step at some point. So this happens through the process we just did. There are people who go through all the steps, but at the end, they still have requirements. So say someone doesn't want to take a selfie. That can happen. They want to opt out of that.
1: Okay.
2: They can go through the entire process, but at the end, it will let them know that they still need to provide photo identification, and they'll get an email. In this case, Sophie will get a confirmation email, but they'll get an email saying, hey, you're almost complete. Here's the steps to finish. And so their information will be in our system, but it will be flagged. So she still wouldn't be able to register to vote until she provided photo ID, or if the SAVE Act had passed, provided documentary proof of citizenship.
1: So all she would have needed different from today would have been her birth certificate.
2: Birth certificate would be the key thing.
1: Interesting. I have about 2 minutes left. Tell me about the Idaho Free Speech Summit.
2: It's October 13th. Mm-hmm. It's exciting. We've got the first annual Idaho Free Speech Summit. It's an opportunity to just have a discussion about free speech and the importance. I mean, you know this. Look at your show. I mean, it's kind of a perfect example of free speech.
1: Thanks for inviting me.
2: Yeah. But in this age where politics is so tense and there's so much going on, that to make sure that we understand the importance of people having free space and dialogue and being able to disagree better, I think the key thing is Governor Cox of Utah is coming in to discuss this.
1: Nice.
2: One, he's a big advocate. Disagree better was part of his platform when he was head of the National Governors Association, but also he's the one who handled the situation when Charlie Kirk was assassinated and working through that. And you can't think of a better example of somebody living out free speech and paying the ultimate sacrifice as a result than Charlie Kirk. And so we're going to have panelists from DC as well as locally talking about campaign finance and free speech on campus, and then at lunch having Governor Cox share his story with it.
1: And if people want to know more about this, where do they go?
2: FreeSpeechIdaho.com.
1: You are good. Why do you even have a comms person?
2: Joe's awesome. He's got good hair, is what you said at the beginning.
1: I was ready to fill in freespeechidaho.com right there, just because I know you have probably on a daily basis at least 1,000 different websites that you need to memorize.
2: Sure. Yes. Register to vote. Go to voteidaho.gov.
1: How busy are you?
2: Want to go to free speech? 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
1: How busy are you going to be between now and November 3rd?
2: We're very busy. You know this. We'll probably talk again. We've got a lot going on with the November 3rd election.
1: Well, I'll tell you what. Secretary of State Phil McGrane, thank you so much.
2: Thank you. Thank you both.
1: And Sophie, congratulations.
2: Yes.
1: You are now a legit, registered, updated Idaho voter. Now for everybody else, go vote.
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6: Negotiations resume. I'm Lisa Lucera, Fox News. President Trump said this afternoon two envoys sat down with Iranian leaders for about 3 hours in an effort to find common ground after warning Iran this morning during his speech to the United Nations General Assembly.
7: For 51 years, the fanatical Iranian regime has ruled by bloodshed and mass murder, spreading death and carnage and chaos across the entire Middle East and beyond. They were the bully of the Middle East, but they are the bully no more.
6: Secretary of State Marco Rubio says President Trump is open to meeting with Iran's president while he's in New York for the General Assembly. The president also met with Ukraine's president, Volodymyr Zelensky, on the sidelines of the UN, expressing hope that the U.S. could help end the war.
8: To be honest with you, it's time. A lot of people being killed, and they don't want that, but I think they both want to see the war end.
6: This comes after Russia launched missile and drone attacks on four regions of Ukraine, killing five people. Zelensky says Ukraine's forces struck two Russian oil refineries. A former postal worker has been charged in Utah for dumping hundreds of mail-in ballots in the trash.
9: Acting Deputy Attorney General Trent McCotter telling reporters,
10: "We're announcing the indictment of Damon Matai C. As alleged in the indictment, the defendant, then a letter carrier for the Postal Service in Utah, destroyed over 300 mail-in ballots that were meant to be delivered to residents for the June 23rd primary."
9: U.S. Attorney for the District of Utah, Melissa Holyoke, detailing the charges against the 34-year-old.
11: For unlawful secretion, destruction, and delay of mail, for illegally disposing of mail-in ballots.
9: Officials stressing this is part of the DOJ's crackdown on voting law compliance across the country.
6: Fox's Kristen Goodwin. Wall Street stocks held near their record highs as oil prices eased again. The Dow lost 185. The Nasdaq up 122. 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
6: This Fox News power rankings show a solid advantage for Democratic candidates heading into the midterm elections, with a note of caution about what Democrats should and should not focus on.
9: The latest Fox News power rankings conclude Democrats overall have an 11-point advantage this fall with a 7-point lead in the House. But the rankings also looked at what voters want to hear. They are 58% more likely, for example, to vote for someone who wants to tax billionaires, and 53% more likely to vote for someone who wants Medicare for all. They are also 50% less likely to vote for someone who backs Democratic Socialists of America policies, 53% less likely to vote for someone who wants to abolish ICE, and voters are less likely to support a candidate endorsed by independent Vermont Senator Bernie Sanders by a 10-point margin. Jessica Rosenthal, Fox News.
6: Former Vice President Kamala Harris in Detroit today campaigning with Democratic Senate candidate Abdullah Sayed, who says the visit is about Democratic unity. A former state trooper from Florida criminally charged with sending data from AI-connected cameras to friends.
19: Florida Highway Patrol says a trooper was fired and arrested for allegedly sending his friends data from Flock cameras using social media apps like Snapchat. Alain Fernandez is now charged with sending that data, including photos taken by the cameras of car license tags, to at least a dozen people. Florida state investigators say the data came from restricted databases and that Fernandez was trained to know what constituted improper use of the systems. The Flock cameras have been a politically touchy subject, citing concerns over privacy and warrantless surveillance. In Miami, Eben Brown, Fox News.
6: The Greenville County, South Carolina coroner says actors Hayden Panettiere died from an accidental overdose of several drugs, including fentanyl. The 36-year-old was found unresponsive in an apartment in the city on August 16th. Greenville police say the investigation into her death is continuing. I'm Lee Silasara. This is Fox News.
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13: 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Not a bad looking Tuesday afternoon commute. Normal slowdowns on the outbound connector cold through the Flying Y. Westbound I-84 pretty heavy from Broadway through the merge. Got some busy conditions from the Y to the 5 mile overpass. Heavy stuff from 10 mile through the Garrity interchange. ITD is going to be closing 10th Avenue under I-84 and Caldwell for three nights starting tomorrow night. The 10th Avenue eastbound on and off ramps will also close tomorrow night. Thursday night, the westbound on and off ramps will close.
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13: From the CBS 2 Weather Center, sunny and warm the next few days with a big cool down by the weekend. Tomorrow's highs will be around 85. Thursday will be in the low 90s, and it'll be breezy as well. Friday's highs drop to the low 80s, and then this weekend it'll be partly cloudy, windy, and much cooler with highs in the upper 60s to low 70s.
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27: According to the Idaho Press, with less than 2 months before the 2026 midterm elections, election officials across Idaho mailed the first round of mail-in ballots to voters.
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28: When you're sharing an audience attendance, like, wow, look at all these kids who showed up to hear Erica speak, and leaving out the part that they were kind of forced to be there because it's a school assembly. So this person writes 500 plus outstanding high school student attendees at the Turning Point USA Club America tour stop at Nampa Christian School this morning.
26: This is the Nate Shellman Show on the News and Talk of Idaho, KBOI, Boise.
29: This is why I'll never be successful. I can't bloviate over nothing. Like Candace Owens can bloviate over nothing. I really can't.
27: You're saying you're too apathetic to be popular? Or wildly popular?
29: Yeah. Problem is it gets in... To go any further on this, we'll get into me really sharing my opinion on somebody else. And listen, she does her show the way she does her show. Whatever. But if you want to find out what's actually going on... versus finding out somebody else's catty take on a woman who finds herself in a position of power because her husband was assassinated. Check out Candace Owens' podcast. Check it out. Go ahead. Do it. Go for it. Thing is you hit on it. I'm apathetic to a lot of things. Erica Kirk was at Nampa Christian School last week. Cool. Don't you care? I mean, personally, I would have liked to have gone. Like, I'm kind of bummed I, you know, wasn't able to go. The reason I wasn't able to go, A, security. Unless you want to, let's just remember that there's a number of people out there who, they're not like Scott McIntosh who just like don't like TPUSA. There are people out there who want to murder people. They want to murder. They want to kill people because of the words that come out of their mouth. That's, if you can't wrap your head around that, I don't know if I can help you. Honestly. Charlie Kirk was assassinated. So, when they say, they locked the doors. Yeah. You know, actually it occurs to me that they locked the doors in a number of schools in the area, both private, public. It's part of the drill now. Don't know if you've heard that there's a lot of people going into schools lately who shouldn't be going into schools. It's a thing. It's a little later on in the day because I asked this question an hour ago. If you have a kid in school, if you have a kid in literally any school except Nampa Christian, call in. If your kid goes to a high school, if your kid goes to a middle school, if you, I don't want to know which school, by the way. I don't want to know everything about your kid. The show ends at 7. If your kid goes to a high school, middle school, elementary school, 208-336-3700. If your grandkid goes to a high school, middle school, elementary school, 208-336-3700. You have to call in on this one. The thing is I knew about it over the weekend, knew about it last week when it happened. Like, I wasn't going to bring it up on the show today. I actually wasn't going to talk about, hey, so-and-so had a visitor today in school. That would have been the entire discussion. Erica Kirk visited Nampa Christian School. Cool. I didn't go. Sophie didn't go. Nobody here at work went. We weren't invited. Why? We don't go to Nampa Christian School. I don't pay tuition there. But if your kid goes to a school, if you're a parent of a kid and your kid goes to school that's not Nampa Christian, do you care that Erica Kirk visited Nampa Christian? Three kids opted out. Three parents opted their kids out, whatever, of the presentation. I don't know why. Maybe it was such a security concern they didn't want their kid around it. Maybe they disagree with them philosophically on something. I don't know. All I know is if three kids were able to be opted out, apparently so were other kids. So when 500 kids show up to an event, that's pretty cool. Because what I haven't heard or seen since then is stories of Nampa Christian, any of the people who work there, going into cars on the side of the road, grabbing children from their parents and taking them into Nampa Christian and holding them there against their will while the parents try to get them out. Now, if I'm wrong on any of this, let me know. Because from the hours of 3 and 7, I'm here in this room. And from the hours of 9 a.m. later on, I'm in an office. I'm not in Nampa. I'm not everywhere, so I don't see what goes on in front of Napa Christian School. Maybe they are. Sophie, have you gotten any text about, are they kidnapping people?
0: No, not that I know of.
29: Okay. You live in Napa. You would know.
0: I do live in Napa. The school's on the other side of town from where I live.
29: Okay.
0: It's kind of in between that Napa-Caldwell border over there.
29: Right, right.
0: The question I had, because I've seen the post, I just didn't care, and then I saw the Statesman thing, and then I really didn't care because it's in the Statesman. And then I was listening to the Candace Owens thing that we played earlier, and all of a sudden I was like, wait, if three kids opted out, why were other kids so angry they had to be there when they had that option? Because I remember school assemblies when I was a kid, and if we had a speaker that maybe went against someone's religious beliefs, or maybe their parents just deemed inappropriate, you could opt out of it.
29: Mm-hmm. If the parents knew. If the parents were made aware. Or read the email.
0: I was going to say, at least attempts were made in this case, I believe, to make the parents aware. And probably the students to that degree. We always had, if there was something that could be considered, it always went out in a newsletter. It always went out in a paper we had to take home because, you know, I'm a child of the late 90s.
29: Mm-hmm.
0: And so we had to do that. If a parent read it, though, that's kind of their responsibility.
29: Most people don't care that Erica Kirk spoke at Napa Christian Academy. And there are others who are so wound up by her very existence. Inside and outside Idaho, they are bothered. They are perturbed that she spoke at a Christian school last week. 208-336-3700. If you have a kid in school, I kindly ask, pretty please, with a cherry on top, call now. Call 208-336-3700. Traffic and weather now.
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13: Not a bad Tuesday afternoon commute. Just got your normal slowdowns in downtown Boise on Front Street from Broadway through 9th Outbound Connect. You're going to hit slowdowns just after the Curtis Interchange now, then really slow through the Y. Westbound 94 delays begin just after the Broadway exit, then very sluggish in through that merge point. Heavy from the Y to 5 Mile, busy from 10 Mile through the Garrity Interchange. A couple projects going on till the middle of October. Can 8 closed between Floating Feather and Highway 44 for underground sewer and water line work, and Locust Grove closed between Amity and Lake Hazel for underground utility work.
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13: From the CBS 2 Weather Center, lots of sunshine tomorrow and highs around 85. Thursday will be even warmer with breezy conditions, highs in the low 90s. Temperatures drop to the low 80s on Friday, then we'll have a big cool down for the first weekend of fall with highs around 70.
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4: Again, if you have a kid in school, I don't care if it's public, private, high school, elementary, middle school, 208-336-3700. I don't want to literally accept Nampa Christian Academy. 208-336-3700. Nampa Christian School. Erica Kirk spoke there last week. Mike, out in Jerome. Hey, Mike, you have a kid in school, right?
5: I do.
4: Oh, wow. Do you care? Do you care that Erica Kirk was in a school? Sorry, does your kid go to Nampa Christian School?
5: No.
4: Okay. So do you care that Erica Kirk spoke at a school that your kid doesn't go to?
5: I don't, actually.
4: Just making sure. Just making sure.
5: If she was speaking at my child's school, I would let my child make that decision for themselves if they want to attend that or not. But in this day and age, with helicopter parents and parents trying to groom their children, I think that's the biggest problem that we face as a country as a whole, is we're not allowing the next generation to make their own decisions. And I think, you know, I grew up in the 80s.
4: Okay.
5: You know, no one knew how people were voting. No one knew what everyone's political opinion was. And this day and age of social media, it's just gotten out of hand. There's too many opinions out there for everyone to see. And, you know, back in my day, if you had a disagreement or, you know, someone was being disrespectful to you, you got punched in the mouth. Well, now they're all hiding behind computers and
4: well, not all of them. Not all of them. There was one person that got a gun and shot Charlie Kirk.
5: Well, very valid point.
4: So, yeah, it's not all passive. Does your kid go to a private school or a public school?
5: Public.
4: Okay. You know what? You're a different parent than my parents were back in the 80s. I gotta tell you, I don't think or 90s. I'm trying to think of when was the first thing I actually got to decide for myself. I got to decide if I wanted to play on a team or if I wanted to play on both teams, but with the caveat that once I committed to it, whether I liked it or not, after I was in for the season. Period. Like I didn't just get to start it and then quit.
5: 100%.
4: Yeah. So I'm not going to tell you how to parent. All I'm going to say is, hey, as a kid, I'm trying to think of too many. I'm trying to think of when my parents pulled me out of something. You know, I don't know if my parents ever did. Now, I don't want you being around.

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6: Fox News, I'm John Saucier. In a speech to the United Nations General Assembly today, President Trump urged Iran to make a deal or face annihilation. Speaking with reporters afterwards, he reiterates there are two choices.
7: In one case, it's obliteration. And the other alternative is potential greatness. It could be a great country.
6: The president says he met with Iranian leaders today. Former Vice President Kamala Harris campaigning with Michigan Democratic Senate nominee Abdul El-Sayed at a maternal health care roundtable in Detroit. The former VP claims El-Sayed's opponent, Republican nominee Mike Rogers, will not protect health care for Americans.
8: Donald Trump cut Medicaid funding by $1 trillion. Mm-hmm. These are the facts. Mike Rogers supported that cut through that big bad bill.
6: There's a very closely watched Senate race there in Michigan. It could determine which party ultimately controls the Senate. 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
9: 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Slow, of course, in downtown Boise on Front Street, Broadway through 9th Outbound Connect. You're going to hit big slowdowns just after the Curtis Interchange. Really sluggish in through the Flying Y. Westbound 94, got some pretty busy stuff from Eisenman to Gowan. Going to hit more big slowdowns at the Broadway Interchange, really. So from there through the merge into the 5-mile overpass, pretty heavy traffic from 10 mile through the Garrity Interchange. Rehabilitation work continues on Moores Creek Bridge on Highway 21. Traffic reduced to one lane. Expect delays up to 15 minutes. This project going on until June.
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9: From the CBS 2 Weather Center, no rain in the forecast the rest of the week, but we've got pretty warm temperatures for the first few days of fall. Tomorrow will be in the mid-80s with sunny skies. Thursday will warm up to the low 90s. We'll be back to the low 80s on Friday. And our highs this weekend will be around 70 with more clouds and windy conditions.
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11: There is a press conference tomorrow morning at 10 a.m. I'm going to need you to turn your mic off. Okay? Some of you may have watched a documentary on the Tylenol murders. Think it was Netflix?
12: I listened to a podcast on it.
11: Okay.
12: Yeah.
11: Watch the I'll find the documentary, send it to you. But there, someone once upon a time, some of you know this, someone once upon a time
12: in the 80s, early 80s,
11: spiked some Tylenol bottles, poisoned some Tylenol bottles
12: with,
11: oh gosh, remind me.
12: I'm pretty sure it was cyanide, wasn't it?
11: Number of things. But yeah. Some thought it was tied in to the crazy cult in Oregon. A lot of weird stuff going on back in the day. However,
12: potassium cyanide.
11: What's that?
12: Potassium cyanide.
11: Okay.
12: I was right.
11: You were right.
12: By the way, this story, if you don't know it, sorry, I'm nerding out right now.
11: I know you are. I know. I told you to turn your mic off because I was just like, I need to get three words in edgewise on my own show.
12: No one ever figured out who did it.
11: Mm-hmm.
12: A lot of them were in Chicago in the year 1982. That's important for later.
11: But it's why we have seals.
12: Yes.
11: On medication bottles.
12: And why they tell you, why it says, if the seal is broken, take it back to the store. Do not.
11: Right.
12: Do not.
11: Do not, I don't care how bad your headache is, don't take a pill from this. The unknown wanderer made their way through. There's a press conference tomorrow morning. Ada County Sheriff's Office has a breakthrough in the unknown wanderer. CBS2, Sophie, please tell us more.
12: According to our TV partners at CBS2, the Ada County Sheriff's Office will hold a news conference announcing a breakthrough in one of Idaho's longest-standing cold cases on Wednesday. Back in 1982, an unidentified man died inside of a Boise church. For decades, he was known only as the Unknown Wanderer. On Wednesday, Ada County Sheriff's Office cold case detective Tim Cooper and Sheriff Matt Clifford will share who he was, along with a possible connection to the 1982 Tylenol murders. Here's information the Ada County Sheriff's Office shared about the case from the Doe Network. The man was discovered under a pew at the Sacred Heart Catholic Church in Boise, Idaho on December 4th, 1982. He was observed at the pew shortly before his death, prior to the start of the confession service at about 4 p.m. The man had committed suicide with the aid of cyanide. A typewritten suicide note and $1,900 were located with the body. Note detailed the man's wishes for the money he carried to pay for his funeral and cremation. The remaining funds would be donated to the church. The note was signed with the alias name W.M. L. Toomey. A public funeral was held on December 6th. 200 to 300 people attended the service. Despite the man's wishes, his money was kept by the county and he was buried at taxpayers' expense in the Syringa Garden Cemetery. It was later discovered the name used by the unidentified man was taken from a company which manufactured clothing for priests and nuns. The belt buckle he wore was traced to a gift shop in Arizona. Investigators say it was believed he came from California, Arizona, or New Mexico. They also followed leads to Pennsylvania, New York, Oklahoma, Tennessee, and Illinois. They were unsuccessful with finding additional information. There is speculation he may have been involved in the murders of two priests from Odessa, Texas, and Yuma, Arizona. Despite this, there is no evidence to support this theory. The case was featured on the television show Unsolved Mysteries in 1990. You can watch the news conference live on Idaho News On Demand on YouTube and the CBS2 Facebook page tomorrow, which is Wednesday at 10 a.m. Illinois? Cyanide?
11: Oh my gosh!
12: 1982? So, if you try and email digital@kboy.com with any website or app issues tomorrow at around 10 a.m., you will not be getting a response.
11: Well, we have a meeting at 10 a.m. We have a meeting in the corner office at 10 a.m. You and I have a meeting at 10 a.m. tomorrow. Corner office. Big boss. You going to tell him you're not going to be there? You going to tell him, sorry, got to watch this press conference?
12: Yeah.
11: I'm doing
12: show prep.
11: You're going to tell our, really? You're going to tell our boss, who controls our life and every facet, who's in charge of whether we
12: if
11: do.
12: If I tell him why, he would be okay with it. I'm doing show prep. I have to watch this press conference live. I have to update the people on what happened, because you know, you can bet your bippy that I will be playing it on air tomorrow, whether you like it or not.
11: I will, no. I don't know if you will or not. I know how it's going to be, even if you aren't home, even if you aren't here, I'm going to know. Because if there is a connection to the Tylenol murders, I'm going to hear you squeal. I work in downtown Boise at 15th and Bannock. I'm going to hear you yell from Nampa.
12: Oh, I'll be here. I might leave my house early just to guarantee that traffic doesn't get in my way.
11: If I... Oh, God. Please don't get in Sophie's way tomorrow. If it's a letdown, if they hold a press conference and say this guy had nothing to do with the Tylenol murders, are you one of those?
12: Am I one of what?
11: Do you think he has something to do with the Tylenol murders right now, or you don't know? Is your mind made up?
12: I'm not going to draw any conclusions until I hear the evidence presented in front of me.
11: Mm-hmm.
12: Which I'm going to call myself the KBOI juror for this situation, at 10 a.m. tomorrow by the Ada County Sheriff's Office. I also think that
11: they followed leads to New York, Pennsylvania, Oklahoma, Tennessee, and another state.
12: Illinois. Nate, Illinois. And I'll have you know, also Untold Stories is going to be there, which is the people who did...
11: Unsolved Mysteries?
12: Yeah, Unsolved Mysteries, whatever. Untold Stories is the... Netflixing.
11: Right.
12: Anyways, Unsolved Mysteries is going to be there. And so I'm like a little bit hopeful. I don't like modern true crime.
11: It's not Robert Stack. I don't want to hear it.
12: What does that mean?
11: The original host of Unsolved Mysteries. Is it Robert Stack?
12: I don't know.
11: I thought he passed.
12: Maybe.
11: Yeah.
12: I'm not that old. Anyways, so I do not like true crime that is modern, because here we call that a news story, and that seems like work to me.
11: Right.
12: However, like old Unsolved Mysteries, I'm a little bit into. Like, how did no one figure out who this guy was that was poisoning? There were a lot of people that died from this. We have regulations because of it, and now it may be in my own town.
11: Oh my gosh.
12: In the town of the place that I work? In the capital city of my state? Now I'm intrigued. And because we're Boise News Media, we get to talk about it. It's close to home this time.
11: I'm going to give you a look-see. I want you to look up Chicago Media and see if they're talking about this.
12: Are they?
11: Just look up WGN, look up WLS, look up Chicago Media to see if they are, if they have any eyes or ears on this press conference tomorrow, because if they do, that's a good indicator. It's a good indicator that there's a solid lead, because this affected a lot of people back in that area, back in the day. My Lord. 44 years ago. Oh, that hurt to say out loud. If they're not following it, if any Chicago newspapers...
12: No, because here's the thing, Nate. The press release says, hey, by the way, this might have something to do with the Tylenol murders from the sheriff's office, right?
11: Mm-hmm.
12: But then the story doesn't immediately have anything about it. So I feel like it has to be connected, because why would they even say that, right?
11: I think because they want you to tune in. It's all about clicks.
12: But they can just say, hey, remember this thing? Here's the suspicious thing that happened. It was right around the time of like all this thing, all the stuff happening.
11: Oh. Anything yet?
12: Hold on.
11: 10 a.m. tomorrow. Our cousins over at CBS2IdahoNews.com has the link. They're going to be carrying the press conference on their Facebook page. Sheriff Matt Clifford.
12: Okay, they're not covering it in Chicago, but that doesn't mean anything.
11: You're right.
12: Because you said it might be a good indicator, and mites and shoulds and coulds and candies and nuts and whatever. So... I think it'll be fun. Either way, I'm here for it. I'm excited about it.
11: I love that, you know, murders and cults and weird stuff that happened during my childhood is entertaining to you now. I'm glad the tragedy that I lived through is entertaining to you.
12: I'm not connected to it personally. So here's the thing about how the human brain works.
11: Uh-huh.
12: I will, thank you, because apparently you're new to Earth. No. So here we are. If you are not connected to it personally and you hear a fascinating mystery story, there's a natural want to solve it. There's a curiosity there that builds. I am not personally related, connected in any way, shape, or form to the seven people who tragically died because of this.
11: Right.
12: However, I do think it's fascinating that it caused regulations and they never found who it was, because I think when you have deaths on this big of a scale, typically they find who it is pretty easily.
11: Are you still using my password?
12: No, but I can.
11: Okay. You still using my username and password? You might want to use my username and password.
12: Did you just... I may have to cancel dinner with my sister tonight. Maybe I'll just go to her house and we can watch it.
11: For those of you that haven't given up on Netflix yet, let me know when you type it in so I know to be ready with the code. For those of you that haven't canceled Netflix, it's Cold Case, The Tylenol Murders on Netflix.
12: Download the app.
11: Just do that. This is going to be mandatory viewing before tomorrow's press conference.
12: At 10 a.m.
11: with the Ada County Sheriff, Matt Clifford.
12: We're going to have it here.
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9: Just got a report of an accident eastbound Fairview, Cloverdale, blocking all the lanes of traffic. Could be causing some big problems for your drive home this afternoon. Outbound connector, heavy and slow stuff from Curtis through the Flying Y. Westbound I-4, really busy from Eisenman all the way to Broadway, then very slow from Broadway through the Flying Y. Heavy traffic from 10 Mile through the Garrity Interchange. ITD is closing 10th Avenue under I-84 and Caldwell for three nights. Starting tomorrow, the 10th Avenue eastbound on and off ramps will close tomorrow night as well. And then Thursday night, the westbound on and off ramps will close.
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9: From the CBS 2 Weather Center, sunny and warm the next few days with a big cool down by the weekend. Tomorrow's highs will be around 85. Thursday will be in the low 90s, and it'll be breezy as well. Friday's highs drop to the low 80s, and then this weekend it'll be partly cloudy, windy, and much cooler with highs in the upper 60s to low 70s.
11: Right now, 85 degrees in downtown Boise.
12: Wait, do we actually have a meeting with the head office tomorrow morning at 10?
11: No, I was totally messing with you.
12: Oh, good. I thought I missed something. So I can watch the press conference. I can do show prep.
11: One of us should.
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1: Just a reminder, for those of you that want to download the podcast from the first hour, we had Secretary of State Phil McGrane in. And during that time, there's been concern, a lot of concern about the SAVE Act, a lot of concern about how much time it takes to re-register to vote if you got married. So it took Sophie 4 minutes and 11 seconds. She had her driver's license. She took a selfie and everything else you just had to fill out.
2: Yeah, it was just basic information. Your name, if you voted under a different name before, what was that name?
1: Got it.
2: Stuff like that.
1: Okay.
2: And then your address.
1: And a lot of people during that time is like, well, this isn't the SAVE Act, because if the SAVE Act had gone through, she would have had to had her birth certificate. That would have been the only thing different. She would have been able to do all of that and have her birth certificate. And here we are, Tuesday, September 22nd. Plenty of time for her to find her birth certificate or request another one. Some people may not have that. They might need more time. They might need to go online. They might need to ask for help. But the only difference between 4 minutes and 11 seconds and what the Save America Act would have been just having that birth certificate. The bigger part of that is absentee ballots are being sent out. There are already people voting right now.
2: According to the Idaho Press, with less than 2 months before the 2026 midterm elections, election officials across Idaho mailed the first round of mail-in ballots to voters who are overseas or who requested absentee ballots locally. Voters still have more than a month to request absentee ballots or register to vote before Election Day. October 23rd is the deadline to request absentee ballots or pre-register to vote, according to an election calendar on voteidaho.gov. That is the Secretary of State's official voter information website.
1: So, go to voteidaho.gov if you don't know where to vote. All you got to do is fill out just where do I vote? The question's right there. And you can type in all of it. In fact, I'm doing that right now as I talk. Put in your birthday, put in your date of birth, and have your driver's license or Idaho identification card on you. And then squint to see if you can figure out what your thing is, what your driver's license ID number is. Just to make sure that they have all of the information correct. Last four of your Social Security number. Make sure you're not a robot. Just click the box. Don't cut yourself to prove that you're not a robot. And there I have it, right there.
2: Which I will tell you, while you were doing that, I did that on my end with my updated name, and it pulled up my voter profile instantly. So it's already updated in their website.
1: Nice. Has everything correct? Has my ID? Has my party affiliation? Has where I go to vote? And my 2026 general election location is Lake Hazel, Ada County Community Library. Interesting. So my location has changed. Make sure you go there. Oh, early voting is at Lake Hazel branch.
2: I was going to say, it should actually give you a few pieces of information.
1: Okay.
2: It should give you, mine has two early voting locations and one.
1: My actual voting location is Timberline High School, so that hasn't changed. When we come back, we're talking about gas and the economy next.
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0: traffic.
1: Got a few accidents causing problems for the drive home this afternoon. Got one on westbound I-94 just past Maple Grove. They got the right lane blocked. We already had really busy traffic on the westbound side of the freeway anyway, but it's just adding to the slowdown. So we got delays all the way back to Gowan right now on westbound I-94. Also big slowdowns on the outbound connector all the way back through Curtis. Also got a crash just reported on southbound Linder just beyond Chinded Boulevard. The right lane is blocked in an accident eastbound Fairview at Cloverdale. All the lanes are blocked there this afternoon.
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1: From the CBS 2 Weather Center, lots of sunshine tomorrow and highs around 85. Thursday will be even warmer with breezy conditions, highs in the low 90s. Temperatures drop to the low 80s on Friday, then we'll have a big cool down for the first weekend of fall with highs around 70.
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4: According to the Idaho Press, with less than 2 months before the 2026 midterm elections, election officials across Idaho mailed the first round of mail-in ballots to voters.
0: If you're talking about it.
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0: We're talking about it.
5: When you're sharing an audience attendance like, wow, look at all these kids who showed up to hear Erica speak and leaving out the part that they were kind of forced to be there because it's a school assembly. 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
6: Yeah. 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Windows up. Thankfully, the windshield wipers don't take much off my gas. 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So if you have a car, if you use gasoline, 208-336-3700, pound 670 on your Verizon wireless phone, 1-800-529-KBOI. Because right now, overall average is $5.04 a gallon. Who do you blame? Gas prices right now are $5.04 a gallon. Sorry, unleaded is $5.04 a gallon. Diesel is $6.59 a gallon. Who do you hold responsible for this? Because it's pretty bad right now. Just not as bad as it once was.
4: According to our TV partners at CBS 2, despite an increase in gas prices, Idaho fell two places to ninth in the country for the most expensive fuel behind California, Washington, Hawaii, Nevada, Oregon, Alaska, Michigan, and Illinois. According to AAA, Monday's average price for a gallon of regular gas in the Gem State is $4.86. 7 cents more than a week ago, 37 cents more than a month ago, and $1.34 more than a year ago. The national average currently sits at
6: $4.47. 47 cents. Idaho, statewide average is $4.96. Here in the Treasure Valley, $5.04 a gallon, and that's average. I know there's a couple places out there under that. Who do you blame?
7: You want to talk about gas prices?
6: Who's responsible for gas prices right now? Ray, Nampa, listening on 93.1 KVOI FM. Go ahead, Ray.
8: Yeah, I seen an interesting thing the other day on Facebook about the price of gas. A lot of it, too, we can blame the good old Californians since they shut down all the refineries out there that could be refining some of this fuel and not have to be shipped all over the world.
6: So, you hold, who do you hold responsible? Oil companies? No,
8: yeah, especially, you know, I know they keep saying it's all Trump's fault because of the war. Well, that's partially true, but if we only get 5% that goes through that strait, so it's gas companies or the oil companies are using the war as an excuse to inflate the pricing, plain and simple. And, you know, Trump said, drill, baby, drill. No, he needs to refine, baby, refine, get our refineries up to snuff and refine all our own fuel and not be shipping it. I know it goes off the world market. I understand that. But I think if we were refining our own fuel, I think we could be in a little better place as far as the prices.
6: So not the president, oil companies.
8: Yeah, they're using the war as an excuse.
6: Appreciate the call, Ray. Scott, Meridian.
9: Well, I think the war is the perfect excuse. If it wasn't for Donald Trump going to war with Iran, we wouldn't have a problem with gas prices right now.
6: So, how's your economy doing? How's your personal economy doing?
9: Well, I work two jobs, but it's doing well.
6: Okay. So, are you having a problem paying your bills?
9: No.
6: Okay. Do you approve of the way the president, or disapprove the way the president is handling the economy?
9: Well,
6: overall,
9: broad brush,
6: right?
9: Broad brush, I would say I overall agree with what Trump is doing.
6: Okay. You may not like the war in Iran.
9: Correct.
6: Okay, sounds like you don't like the war in Iran. But overall, okay, that's one blip. There's other blips that you do agree with.
9: Overall, I believe with the conservative platform much more than I believe in the liberal platform, yes.
6: Appreciate the call, Scott. Fox News poll. Two-thirds of voters say the Trump administration has made the economy worse. Now, 95% of those were Democrats. 26% of them, that's one in four Republicans polled by Fox News. One in four said Trump made it worse, or the Trump administration made it worse. Now, I don't know a single president out there, when gas prices get high, have a good approval rating. Whether it's Iran, whether it's the environment, whatever it might be, once people start getting hit in the pocket, their opinion of who's in charge at the time goes down. 208-336-3700. #670 on your Verizon wireless phone. 1-800-529-KBOI. I'm not putting this online. This is a talk topic, mostly because we already have a daily poll online. If you want to text poll to 208-336-3700, we started it yesterday regarding the data center, and it's been going now for a full 24 hours. That was yesterday's poll question on the data center. Do you approve of or disapprove of data centers? Another data center. A 4 million square foot data center. share the results of that when we come back after traffic and weather.
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1: 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So working on a few accidents, messing up the Tuesday afternoon commute. One westbound I-84 just past Maple Grove. Looks like that's mostly cleaned up. They've reopened the right lane. Still seeing big delays on the freeway, though, all the way back through Broadway and on the outbound connector all the way back to Chinda Boulevard. Still got a report of an accident eastbound Fairview at Cloverdale. They say all the lanes are blocked there, so give yourself some extra time if that's still going on. Got a crash southbound Linder just past Chinda Boulevard. The right lane is blocked.
2: Weather from the CBS 2 Weather Center.
1: From the CBS 2 Weather Center, no rain in the forecast the rest of the week, but we've got pretty warm temperatures for the first few days of fall. Tomorrow will be in the mid-80s with sunny skies. Thursday will warm up to the low 90s. We'll be back to the low 80s on Friday. And our highs this weekend will be around 70 with more clouds and windy conditions.
6: Right now, 85 degrees in downtown Boise. 36% of you are against a new 4 million square foot data center. 13% of you are in favor of it. Now, 52% of you are in favor of a data center if you can reduce natural resources and not increase the power bill. So with those two caveats, you're in favor of it. Interesting. Right now, gas in Idaho, gas in Boise is $5.04 for unleaded, $6.59 a gallon. I just want to know, who do you hold responsible? The president or anyone else?
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3: Who do you hold responsible? See, it's one thing to be angry. It's one thing to gripe about it. It's another thing to, who do you direct your anger at? Who do you direct your frustration with? Because here's who I know it's not. It's not the person working the cash register at the gas station. They're not in charge of what their gas station sells gas at. So don't be rude to them. Watched it today. Watched somebody be rude to a cashier. And they didn't do it long enough for me to actually say anything. I think I was three words away from them, from me saying something. I was three more. If they had said three more words, I would have stepped up and said, that's enough. #670 on your Verizon wireless phone. Gas prices are reflective, have an influence on elections. If gas prices are high, people aren't happy with who's in charge. Fox News poll, which again, you guys can believe or not believe polls all you want. The snapshot that was taken a little bit ago said 63% of all registered voters believe Trump has made the economy worse. Polled believe gas prices are a major problem, second only to grocery prices, 62%. Now, grocery prices aren't because of gas prices aren't because of grocery prices. Grocery prices, in part, are because of gas prices. No doubt about it. Whether it's unleaded, whether it's diesel, it takes gasoline to get the groceries to the grocery store. Period. You can say the train all day long. Trucks unload the train. Who do you hold responsible? I want more of your answers next.
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2: Fox News, I'm Tom Rigotti. President Trump delivering his speech before the United Nations General Assembly today and reiterating his threat to Iran. Fox Business Network's Edward Lawrence reports.
3: The president says he's open to a deal, but is contemplating total annihilation for the Iranian leaders. Now, the chokehold on the Strait of Hormuz pushed up oil prices, which increased gas prices.
2: Iran's president addresses the General Assembly tomorrow. A Republican senator is calling for a congressional probe of President Trump's oldest son. Fox's Lisa Brady has details.
4: In a letter to the Senate Judiciary Committee, Utah Senator John Curtis says Donald Trump Jr. should be investigated over his business dealings and subpoenaed after a Russian oligarch paid for some of his wedding celebrations earlier this year. The bride, Bettina Trump, has called Umar Kremlev a dear friend.
2: The president did not attend the wedding. 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
5: An accident on westbound 94 just past Maple Grove's mostly been cleaned up. No more lane blockage, but we still got big delays in the freeway all the way back to Gowan right now on the outbound connector, all the way back to Chinden Boulevard. Still working on a crash eastbound Fairview at Cloverdale. All the lanes are blocked there this afternoon. Got a crash on southbound Linder just past Chinden Boulevard. The right lane is blocked.
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5: From the CBS 2 Weather Center, sunny and warm the next few days with a big cool down by the weekend. Tomorrow's highs will be around 85. Thursday will be in the low 90s, and it'll be breezy as well. Friday's highs drop to the low 80s, and then this weekend it'll be partly cloudy, windy, and much cooler with highs in the upper 60s to low 70s.
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10: MAGA, you can be a part of this. Non-MAGA Republicans, you can be a part of this. Democrats, you can be a part of this. Unaffiliated, you could be a part of this. Problem is we don't ask any, we don't ask what your party affiliation is when you call. Name, city, how you listening to us. But 99.9% of us listening right now buy gasoline. And gasoline right now is over $5 a gallon. And for the most part, I think most of us know why. Whether or not you agree with it, whether or not you understand it, and how long are you willing to pay $5.04 per gas, per gallon of gas, if you're driving unleaded. Some of you drive diesel. Oof. Diesel trucks, not just the delivery trucks, but just the, oh. I can complain about my gas mileage. I knew it when I bought the car. I knew my gas mileage was going to be crap when I bought the car. I didn't buy it for its gas performance. I bought it for its overall performance. And one's a cool car. The other one just delivers toys. That's why I have it. My truck. Act like it doesn't bother you. I call my Denali a truck, and it bothers Sophie.
11: Because it's not a truck. It's an SUV. It's a SUV, dude.
10: Doug, Fruitland, first of all, what are you driving?
12: I am driving a 2020 Ford Dodge 2500 Ram Mega Cab.
10: Diesel?
12: Yes, of course.
10: How are you liking the? Is it 659 or is it higher?
12: Well, I get 19 miles to gallon with it, but It's, I think it was 640 something, my last fill up yesterday or something.
10: All right, whose fault is it that gas is that high?
12: The oil companies.
10: What do you, so when you hear of,
12: plain
10: when you
12: and,
10: read
12: plain
10: people...
12: Plain and simple.
10: Okay.
12: Plain and simple, the oil companies. They're, our oil here comes from Wyoming. It goes to Salt Lake. It's refined in Wyoming or Salt Lake. It jumps in a pipeline and runs up here to Pocatello, then Boise, and out into the Jacksons and the Maverick trucks and all that, and they haul it around here. What, this, these oil prices have nothing to do with the Strait of Hormuz or Trump. It's oil companies gouging us now because they can, because they have somebody to blame it on.
10: So when you hear of, when you read someone blame Trump for gas prices, what do you do? You argue?
12: Well, first of all, I don't listen. No. I don't hear people blame Trump. I hear it on the radio. I see it in the polls. I see it there, but I don't discuss oil prices other than we discuss oil prices because they're so high.
10: Yeah.
12: And it's the oil company.
10: We only talk about it when it's high. We never talk about it when it's low.
12: You're exactly right.
10: Because we only care when it's high.
12: Oh, that's, you're absolutely right. So it is what it is, and as long as they can get away with it, they will. And I mean, we are exporting fuel from our country. We're drilling, we're processing, we're sending fuel out of our country because the oil companies are making so much money on it that they can sell it to other countries and charge us the same price.
10: I got a message here. Mr. Nate, I believe the price of fuel has more to do with who's president right now and the election coming up than the price per barrel of oil. The price for a barrel of oil was way higher under Obama and Biden, and gas prices never reached these levels.
12: Yeah, that's right. That's right.
10: But they're blaming the president, not the oil companies.
12: Well, pull their head out of their...
10: Well, I can't do that. I can't pull their head out of anywhere. When I touch somebody, that's when I go to jail. I was told in kindergarten not to touch people.
12: You didn't listen very well.
10: Well, I mean, overall, I do. As an adult, I definitely do because I have money now. So I, I don't want to lose either one of the cars in a lawsuit. Appreciate the call, Doug. 208-336-3700. #670 on your Verizon wireless phone. 1-800-529-KBOI. Quick text message I get here that says traffic lights are out on Eagle Road and State Street. So, quick heads up on that. Horrible intersection for traffic lights to be out. If only they had a power. I'm sorry. If it's because a rat gnawed through one of the power lines, I might have to laugh a little bit. Sorry, people are going through traffic issues at State and Eagle. But if we find out if it's because a squirrel got fried on a line or a rat gnawed through a line, I might have to giggle just a little bit. Couple text message on this. No stoplights in Eagle, no power on Star. Traffic nightmare. Who do you blame? Who do you blame for gas prices being so high, period? Who do you blame for gas prices being so high here? Chip in Napa emails in and says, Nate, I blame Utah and our governor and state politicians. They don't do anything to fix our issue with Utah price gouging us. We have the president and the House and Senate. Why aren't we building new pipelines? Do you blame the president for gas prices, or do you blame the oil companies or something else? A lot of people aren't happy with Trump when it comes to the economy. A lot of people aren't happy with the war in Iran. And I don't think people would give a rip about the war in Iran if gas was $3.50 a gallon. But gas isn't $3.50 a gallon. Gas is $5.04 a gallon. And the common rationale is, well, Strait of Hormuz, gas, oil isn't moving, world market, this is the reality. Well, are people against the war in Iran? No, they're against high gas prices. Most people who are against the war in Iran are really only against it because they're paying it at the pump. Adam, Emmett, you're telling me this is going farther than just the intersection at State and Eagle. Where are you?
8: I just waited in line on Highway 16 in between Shinden and State, and the light is out at Highway 16 and State, and it's also out at Beacon Light and State. Or, I'm sorry, Beacon Light and Highway 16.
10: Oy. All right,
8: yeah,
10: so we're
8: causing all sorts of havoc out there.
10: We're out a bunch of traffic lights from Eagle and State to Highway 16 and State Beacon Light. Farther beyond that,
8: I just burned up a whole bunch of diesel waiting in line.
10: Oh no! What are you driving?
8: It's called a Kodiak, a Chevy Kodiak C4500.
10: Okay, who do you blame for gas prices? While I have you.
8: No, I don't know. To tell you the truth, I wish I did know.
10: Honestly, though, I mean, when you're like, oh, gas prices are soft, who do you direct your anger at the oil company? Do you direct your anger at those in power? I mean, if I were to...
8: I would say it's the oil company. I honestly don't think politicians have too much say over what fuel costs.
10: Appreciate the call.
8: Yeah.
10: Hang tight, man. Just be safe. That's all I ask. Just hang tight, be safe. Sorry you're burning that much gas.
8: Well, I made it through now. I'm on my way.
10: Nice. Now, just don't floor it to try to make back lost time, because then you'll just burn more gas.
8: That's true.
10: Cheers. 208-336-3700. Morgan in Boise. 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Go ahead, Morgan.
13: Yeah, hi, Nate. Hey, this is a friendly salesman that called you about a week ago. I actually got a little perspective on some of this, but I do remember back in the day, three, 4 short years ago, when gas prices were $5 and above $5, and in California were definitely above $5.
10: Mm-hmm.
13: The 60% gas tax.
10: I'm sorry?
13: California. In California with a 60% gas tax. And, I think that there's a lot of things at play, more so than just what's going on. I understand that we're in a conflict with Iran right now. And yes, the Strait of Hormuz does hold a lot of oil. But I'm also from Alaska. And I was born and raised there, and I worked in the oil fields in Alaska. And those oil fields are starting to pump out oil again, and I think that they should be released to do more. And as far as this coming up to a midterm election and whatnot, I just think there's a lot darker things going on right now than just...
10: Ooh,
13: throwing things into...
10: Lay it on me, man. What do you think?
13: Well, I just think that there's a lot of things that are kind of being a little bit covered up, more so than just affordability and grocery prices and gas prices and whatnot. And I think that there's some things being interjected into our Congress, into our House. And I don't know if necessarily anything is going to be better if people fall into line of this, things are going to be, we're going to make things better right now. And I think we need to be looking into the future right now, because I think what's going on in the Middle East is a good thing. I wish some things would kind of go a little bit different. I do feel the pain having to pay more.
10: Yeah, sucks.
13: I went to Albertsons today. I go to Albertsons every day for my family and whatnot. And my God, man, I just get a few bags of groceries for,
10: mm-hmm.
13: $100, $150, you know, but I will say this is that I think for what could possibly come right now might not be such a bad price to pay, because I don't think that certain parties and interests have our best mind and interest. They just have their best mind in regaining power.
10: If they
13: and
10: want
13: I don't
10: power,
13: know if that's going to be so good for
10: if they want a power swing, make stuff more expensive, and then people who are paying more will be unhappy with the people who are currently in power. For whatever reason that is. Might not even be partisan.
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5: 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As you've been listening to Nate and Sophie this afternoon, getting all kinds of reports of traffic signal malfunctions all over the place between Eagle and Star. Treat all those intersections like four-way stops if you come across one of those. Still working on a crash on southbound Linder Road just past Chinda Boulevard with the right lane blocked. Outbound connector running heavy and slow from Curtis through the Flying Y. Westbound 94 still really slow stuff from Vista through the merge. Busy from Eagle Road all the way to the Garrity exit.
1: Weather from the CBS 2 Weather Center.
5: From the CBS 2 Weather Center, lots of sunshine tomorrow and highs around 85. Thursday will be even warmer with breezy conditions, highs in the low 90s. Temperatures drop to the low 80s on Friday, then we'll have a big cool down for the first weekend of fall with highs around 70.
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5: So Steve's in the traffic center right now looking at the traffic camera schematic.
6: Okay.
5: And you know when the power goes out on the traffic lights?
6: Yeah.
5: Yeah, it goes out on the traffic cameras too.
6: That would do it, wouldn't it?
5: Yep.
6: Yeah.
5: So they thought they were having a connectivity issue, which they are. Because I don't, I'm not an electrician, nor am I an engineer.
6: Just not where they thought.
5: If the power's not on, the stuff that uses electricity doesn't work. Follow me for more tips, folks. Eagle City Council canceled tonight due to no power. I know for those of you that were looking at going, they don't want to hold it by candlelight. Power is out, Eagle and State. Power is out. It just sounds like power is out in Eagle. Be careful. Treat it as a four-way stop. Use your directionals. Use your turn signals. Practice extreme patience. If you come across an intersection with a non-working traffic light. Rob Caldwell. How are the lights there?
7: How you doing there, Nate? Long time no hear, long time no talk.
5: See, you don't care. See, exactly. You asked me how I was doing, and you just kept on talking. Because you know why? Because you don't care.
7: I don't care.
5: You don't care.
7: Okay.
5: Anyway.
7: Okay, basically,
5: what are you driving?
7: I drive a Camry most of the time. Not a Camry, a Corolla. Then I drive my Nissan pickup truck once in a while.
5: Okay.
7: And so we don't go very far. My truck, I've had it now for almost 3 years. How many years have I had it now? Over 2.5 years.
8: 3 years.
7: And I've got 3,200 miles on it. Did I tell you anything?
8: Oh, no.
7: And so, you know. But
5: who do
7: yeah,
5: you blame for the gas prices?
7: Okay, so like I told you, screener there, I said, they don't call them oil traders for nothing, okay? They're traders, okay? I always say, if a bear takes a crap in the Gulf, the oil prices go up. Because this has been going on since, remember when you're not old enough to have, remember the gas shortages back in the 70s, do you?
5: No, I don't remember it.
7: Yeah, well, yeah.
5: Well, my dad bitched about it for 15 years, so I feel like I lived through it.
7: Well, my uncle worked on the merchant ships and boiler repair. And he was saying, you know, they had no place to store it. All the tanks were full. All the tankers were full. They had to use all the cars from SP, Southern Pacific, and they ran out of that, too. But they want to just create a shortage. That way they can raise up the prices. And we were paying 25 cents a gallon for gas back in those days. And then they did it again back in Jimmy Carter time, okay? Because they knew they could do it. But, yeah, it's not – they do this on purpose, okay? This is how they make billions of dollars.
5: I'm up against it, man. I appreciate it. Let me get Art in Star. Art, how's the power by you? Art? Art going once, Art going twice. Irene, Boise.
9: Hello.
5: Hi there. Who do you blame for the gas prices, Irene?
9: Well, I guess I'm not calling about that. I'm calling about the gas prices, but why do we not discuss Europe? You know, the left is wanting us to turn into Europe, right? Their gas prices have continuously been more than double than ours for years. No one talks about that.
5: You know why I don't?
9: The minute ours...
5: You know why I don't talk about it?
9: Okay, why?
5: Because I don't live there.
9: Yeah, but I think we need to talk about it more because they want to turn us into Europe, right?
5: Well, I focus on here the United States and Idaho because that's where I live.
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5: The ball is in Iran's court. I'm Lisa Lucera, Fox News. That's essentially the message from President Trump after he said two White House envoys met with Iranian leaders for 3 hours today on the sidelines of the UN General Assembly.
6: In one case, it's obliteration. And the other alternative is potential greatness. It could be a great country.
5: This morning, during his address to the UN, the president threatened to annihilate Iran if a deal isn't reached. Another focus of the president's speech, artificial intelligence.
7: President Trump told world leaders the U.S. rejects any attempt to construct a globalist scheme to control artificial intelligence.
6: These are the same people that are now saying that AI is going to kill us all, that robots are going to attack us, and that everything is going to be a total disaster. Same group of people.
7: The president has dismissed concerns from tech industry leaders who warn of a needed slowdown of AI development and government regulation. AI is expected to be among the major topics discussed between President Trump and Chinese President Xi Jinping at a state visit later this week.